Normal is broken, common sense is weird, so we're here to help you transform your life. From the Ramsey Network and the Fairwinds Credit Union Studio, this is The Ramsey Show. So today we're going to do a little walk down memory lane. For those of you that have been with us for a long time, you'll recognize a lot of these things, and if not, you're about to learn some things.

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2: 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Listen, I need everyone to put your phones down. Yes, put it down. 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

0: 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Medicare feels like a maze. 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People dread the decision or put it off because it just feels too complicated. Todd in Florida said he was scared to even start, but Chapter walked him through it step by step and found a Medicare plan that actually fit his life and saved him $600 a year. That's exactly what Chapter does. They slow down, explain your options, and help you make a wise decision based on your doctors, your medications, your priorities, and your budget. And the best part, Chapter services don't cost you anything. 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
1: With SRN News, I'm Keith Peters in Washington. A former Olympian has been indicted on a felony charge for alleged vandalism of the Lincoln Memorial Reflecting Pool. David Hearn is a former Olympic canoe racer who was indicted on a single count of property destruction in Washington, D.C. court. District of Columbia U.S. Attorney Janine Pirro says he ripped up recently installed sealant and caused over $1,000 in damage. The discovery of 16 siblings living in deplorable conditions in rural Ohio has left people wondering why the life-threatening squalor wasn't detected earlier. Seven were taken to hospitals, including one who was in critical condition when rushed to care Tuesday. Windows and doors at the home in Hamden, about 60 miles from Columbus, have been boarded up. More details at SRNNews.com.
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4: Here's your forecast on News Talk 1250 KBRF. As we go through tonight, we're going to see some showers and a few thunderstorms. Lows dropping us down to 66. More showers and thunderstorms as we make our way in through Friday. We'll see it kind of off and on with a better chance of it building Friday afternoon into Friday night. 65 for our low. Independence Day, more rain possible. 82 for our high. 63 by Saturday night. Beautiful, mostly sunny. 86 on Sunday. 88, mostly sunny on Monday. That's your forecast on News Talk 1250.
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1: With SRN News, I'm Keith Peters in Washington. The United States is rapidly building what it calls a smart wall on the Mexico border, combining tall steel fencing with advanced technology like sensors and cameras. Critics argue this militarizes the border and impacts local communities. Customs and Border Protection says the technology helps free up agents for other tasks. Contracts for hundreds of miles of wall have been signed. A former Olympian has been indicted on a felony charge for alleged vandalism of the Lincoln Memorial reflecting pool. David Hearn is a former Olympic canoe racer who was indicted on a single count of property destruction in a Washington, D.C. court. On Wall Street, the Dow by 594 points, the S&P 500 unchanged. More details at SRNNews.com.
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6: Here's your forecast on News Talk 1250 KBRF. As we go through tonight, we're going to see some showers and a few thunderstorms. Lows dropping us down to 66. More showers and thunderstorms as we make our way in through Friday. We'll see it kind of off and on with a better chance of it building Friday afternoon into Friday night. 65 for our low. Independence Day, more rain possible. 82 for our high. 63 by Saturday night, beautiful, mostly sunny, 86 on Sunday, 88 mostly sunny on Monday. That's your forecast on News Talk 1250.
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1: The Trump administration sued the states of California and Virginia on Wednesday over new laws in both states that restrict the sale of semi-automatic firearms. We hear more on the story from correspondent Bernie Bennett reporting from Washington.
2: The two separate lawsuits filed by the Justice Department in federal court say the laws violate the Second Amendment. Acting Attorney General Todd Blant said in a news release, quote, "The Constitution is not a suggestion and the Second Amendment is not a second-class right." Virginia's Democratic Governor, Abigail Spanberger, signed legislation earlier this year banning the sale and manufacture of certain semi-automatic firearms. The law, which took effect Wednesday, is facing at least four other lawsuits challenging its constitutionality. The California law prohibits gun shops from selling certain handguns that can easily be made fully automatic. Bernie Bennett, Washington.
1: News and analysis at townhall.com. From Washington, I'm Keith Peters. The state of New Jersey wants to charge employers who have employees on Medicaid. We hear more on that story from correspondent Donna Warder reporting from Washington, D.C.
3: New Jersey Governor Mikey Sherrill has signed a measure that will make employers pay a fee if they have at least 50 employees on Medicaid. Proponents say it's about fairness because employers benefit from having some lower-income workers with taxpayer-funded health coverage. Fees would start at $325 a year for each employee and top out at $725, depending on how many employees are on Medicaid. Other states, such as California, are considering similar fees. The left-leaning Center on Budget and Policy Priorities says the fees could lead to companies employing fewer people from low-income households. I'm Donna Warder.
1: 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From Washington, I'm Keith Peters reporting.
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8: Here's your forecast on News Talk 1250 KBRF. As we go through tonight, we're going to see some showers and a few thunderstorms. Lows dropping us down to 66. More showers and thunderstorms as we make our way in through Friday. We'll see it kind of off and on with a better chance of it building Friday afternoon into Friday night. 65 for our low. Independence Day, more rain possible. 82 for our high. 63 by Saturday night. Beautiful, mostly sunny. 86 on Sunday. 88, mostly sunny on Monday. That's your forecast on News Talk 1250.
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9: America, it is on the socials. I've got it on my social feed, at Dan Mandis Show. It is out of Florida, and it is a horrifying tale of a military veteran shot dead over a parking lot. Over a parking space at a Walmart in a Walmart parking lot. Now, here's what happened. Apparently, this veteran, his name is Bart DiGuglielmo, and I think I may have botched his name, but I think I'm close. But he and another woman, they're fighting over a parking spot. And so, and you know how this goes if you've ever been in a parking lot, especially at like a Walmart where, you know, parking may be spare. So they're fighting over a parking spot. He apparently did not get the parking spot. She is the one that was able to get the parking spot. And he approaches her car as they fight over the parking spot. She got the spot. She gets out of her car. She has a cell phone.

0: estimates. Sales are still down in the U.S., hurt by the elimination of a tax break for EVs that is keeping buyers away. But trade groups report the company saw big sales increases in Europe in May, especially in Germany, helped along by the introduction of cheaper models, a cut in leasing costs, and a surge of electric vehicle purchases amid rising fuel prices due to the Iran war.
1: The discovery of 16 children living in deplorable conditions in Ohio, leaving people wondering why the life-threatening squalor wasn't detected early. Seven kids were hospitalized. One is in critical condition. Breaking news and analysis, townhall.com.
2: Medicaid. We hear more on that story from correspondent Donna Warder reporting from Washington, D.C.
3: New Jersey Governor Mikey Sherrill has signed a measure that will make employers pay a fee if they have at least 50 employees on Medicaid. Proponents say it's about fairness because employers benefit from having some lower-income workers with taxpayer-funded health coverage. Fees would start at $325 a year for each employee and top out at $725, depending on how many employees are on Medicaid. Other states, such as California, are considering similar fees. The left-leaning Center on Budget and Policy Priorities says the fees could lead to companies employing fewer people from low-income households. I'm Donna Warder.
2: More on these stories at townhall.com. From Washington, I'm Keith Peters reporting.
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8: Here's your forecast on News Talk 1250 KBRF. As we go through tonight, we're going to see some showers and a few thunderstorms. Lows dropping us down to 66. More showers and thunderstorms as we make our way in through Friday. We'll see it kind of off and on with a better chance of it building Friday afternoon into Friday night. 65 for our low. Independence Day, more rain possible. 82 for our high. 63 by Saturday night. Beautiful, mostly sunny. 86 on Sunday. 88, mostly sunny on Monday. That's your forecast on News Talk 1250.
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9: Be honest with you, I don't know a lot about the WNBA. However, I've been covering the situation with Caitlin Clark. She is, of course, a player who has been targeted by opponents in the WNBA with many really rough, nasty fouls. Some called as fouls, many not called as fouls. Now, one of the latest ones, she took a fist to the throat as she was on her back after a really nasty foul. Now, what really brought this to light, again, was this viral video of her teammate, a woman by the name of Sophie Cunningham, who was pointing at an opposing player who lost her ever-loving mind after being pointed at. That player, of course, had just gone after Caitlin Clark, and it did go viral. It really blew up, and what it really did is that it brought this whole situation, and I'm going to call it the physical abuse of Caitlin Clark on the courts of the WNBA, to light. David Cohn is co-host of Crane and Cohn with On Three Sports, and he is our guest here on America at Night. David, thank you very much for being here. So it does seem to be falling, by and large, on racial lines, because Clark, again, is white, and many of these players, not all, but many of these players are black. Also, some are saying that it's because Caitlin is straight, and a lot of these opposing players are gay. So there's a lot of dynamics going on in the WNBA. First of all, describe, David, how much of a beating is Caitlin Clark taking on the court compared to the average player?
10: Well, it is certainly physical out there, and let's just start at the beginning here. In

0: Max, you look absolutely dashing in that purple tie. 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
1: You bet, Daisy. I'm ready as I'll ever be. And might I say, your purple tie really pops with your vest.
0: Thanks. I almost went with a cape, but didn't want to come across as pretentious.
1: Nonsense. 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
0: You might be onto something, Max.
1: Phew. 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
0: Right. 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
0: Born ready. 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
8: News this hour from Town Hall. I'm Jason Walker. ICE continues cleaning up the awful mess left by Joe Biden. Thousands of illegal immigrants have been arrested in just the last week.
9: A source tells the AP Immigration and Customs Enforcement arrested 10,000 people over a five-day period at the end of June. It's not clear where the ICE arrests were made, but it adds up to about 2,000 arrests per day. This is part of a new strategy by the Trump administration, going from high-profile arrest sweeps in major cities to a quieter approach. Data obtained by the AP shows the number of people entered into ICE detention facilities climbed in June to roughly 39,000 after hovering around 30,000 per month since February. Ed Donahue, Washington.
8: Holiday travel push well underway.
10: A packed Atlanta airport with thousands of people on the move ahead of the 4th of July. Five-year-old Basil with his mom and sister.
11: What are your 4th of July plans?
10: Heading to Ohio to see the grandparents, and he's all decked out in his red, white, and blue Atlanta Braves hat and patriotic outfit.
11: Tell me about your outfit, more importantly, because you're dressed for the 4th of July. What are you wearing? Red, white, and blue.
12: Shirt.
11: Shirt and hat.
12: Yeah.
11: Can you say happy 4th of July?
12: Yeah, happy 4th of July.
11: At Hartsfield Jackson, Laura Winters, Atlanta, Georgia.
8: If your household has just welcomed a newborn within the family, listen carefully. President Trump launching Trump accounts on July 4th, aiming to boost financial independence for children born during his second term in office. Parents can open accounts for these kids, receiving $1,000 from the government and potentially even more money from billionaires who have pledged to provide more money. Funds are managed by private firms and invested in the stock market. More on these stories, townhall.com.
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0: World Cup fans are taking StubHub to court. Here's Jennifer King.
1: The federal lawsuit filed in New York by Julia Reeker-Mogul and Ruben Rentiera alleges false and misleading sales practices left them stranded after they bought tickets to group stage matches last month. The suit seeks to become a class action, saying that hundreds, if not thousands, of fans bought tickets only to find out they did not exist, had been revoked, or had been erased due to what the tournament organizer FIFA deemed poor digital infrastructure. In addition to monetary damages, the plaintiffs are asking that StubHub be barred from selling World Cup tickets and that any profits be given back to impacted customers. I'm Jennifer King.
0: Louisiana's attorney general indicted on criminal charges by a grand jury. That action revolves around accusations of attempting to intimidate local officials who fought a law enacted by GOP legislators to overhaul the local courts. More on these stories, townhall.com.
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4: 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And wriggle. We know these foliar diseases can quickly take hold of a crop if those conditions are right. Talk to me about Forcevo fungicide. Why is that a strong option?
5: We're really excited. This is the first season that we will have Forcevo fungicide. And Forcevo really provides growers a powerful tool to help control those key diseases and protect the crop. It's built on three powerful modes of action. So it's giving that grower that confidence they'll have, you know, control over key diseases like the tar spot, southern rust, gray leaf spot, northern corn leaf blight, really being the corn focus. And Forcevo also being really strong with frog eye leaf spot. With that protection, in addition to what we say our novel SDHI, it has residual up to 30 days. So that really gives growers some extra protection on the back end through those critical growth stages that most competitive fungicides don't have. Farmers should definitely work with their local Corteva rep. In addition, they can also visit corteva.com/fungicidefacts for more information on Forcevo fungicide from Corteva AgriScience.
6: Here's your forecast on News Talk 1250 KBRF. As we go through tonight, we're going to see some showers and a few thunderstorms. Lows dropping us down to 66. More showers and thunderstorms as we make our way in through Friday. We'll see it kind of off and on with a better chance of it building Friday afternoon into Friday night. 65 for our low. Independence Day, more rain possible. 82 for our high. 63 by Saturday night. Beautiful, mostly sunny. 86 on Sunday. 88, mostly sunny on Monday. That's your forecast on News Talk 1250.
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7: Walmart. Now, this is a horrible story. It's caught on video. It's really ugly. And I believe that it is going to be one of those stories where there's going to be a lot of discussion about who was right in this particular situation. The man is now dead, a military veteran. He is now dead after being shot by this black woman. So I'm going to tell you what happened, and this will fall along racial lines because it always does. And so I want you to go to my social media on X at Dan Mandis Show. I've got one of several videos that are out there talking about posting the video. But there's several videos out there of this altercation. But I'm going to tell you what happened. I want you to go look at the video. And then I want you to call in and tell me what you think of the video. And if you believe that this woman in Florida, where they have stand your ground laws, if this woman was justified in shooting this unarmed white man dead. 844-262-4729. So this is in South Florida, and it's a Walmart parking lot. The woman and the man, separate cars, of course, and they're vying for a parking spot. Now, it would appear, and we've all been there, right? We have all been there. The woman apparently got the parking spot, and an argument ensued. She parks. The man, as I'm watching the video, the man is approaching her car. She gets out of the car. She has her phone in one hand and a gun in the other. She points the gun at the man, who is

0: 5, the lowest since March of 2021. Bernie Bennett in Washington.
1: A former Olympian indicted on a felony charge of alleged vandalism of the Lincoln Memorial Reflecting Pool. David Hearn is a former canoeer who was indicted on a single count of property destruction. Extreme heat sweeping over a good chunk of the nation, and that is driving up energy demands for a number of data centers. More on these stories, townhall.com.
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6: It's your forecast on Newstalk 1250 KBRF. Continuing the overnight, still with some scattered showers and thunderstorms. We'll see that carry into Friday as well. 66 for our low, 87 for a Friday's high, 65 for Friday night's low. More showers and thunderstorms possible. We'll see that build into Saturday. Saturday high of 82 with more rain, 63 by Saturday night. 86 mostly sunny on Sunday, 88 mostly sunny on Monday. That's a look at your forecast on Newstalk 1250 KBRF.
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7: America, it is on the socials. I've got it on my social feed at Dan Mandis Show. It is out of Florida, and it is a horrifying tale of a military veteran shot dead over a parking lot. Over a parking space at a Walmart in a Walmart parking lot. Now, here's what happened. Apparently, this veteran, his name is Bart DeGuglielmo, and I think I may have botched his name, but I think I'm close. But he and another woman, they're fighting over a parking spot. And so, and you know how this goes if you've ever been in a parking lot, especially at like a Walmart where, you know, parking may be spare. So they're fighting over a parking spot. He apparently did not get the parking spot. She is the one that was able to get the parking spot. And he approaches her car as they fight over the parking spot. She got the spot. She gets out of her car. She has a cell phone in one hand, and she gets out of the car with a gun in her other hand. And so now these two are arguing in the middle of this Florida parking lot over this parking space. She is black. He is white. And so as this confrontation continues, it's about a minute 15, minute 20 seconds. And she is holding the gun in the pointing position, basically telling this veteran, step back. He continues to walk towards her, but during this minute 15, minute 20 seconds in this video, he holds up his hands several times. Like, I don't know if you want to interpret it as I mean no harm, but whatever. He puts his hands up. She continues to have the gun pointed at him. He walks away, then he walks back towards her. And I think ultimately the tragedy here is that Bart would still be alive if either one walked away from this argument in the middle of a Florida Walmart parking lot as this shooting happens over a parking space. Now, Florida has stand your ground laws. You folks, if you listen to talk radio, you know that Florida has stand your ground laws. And so she clearly is going to have to convince the authorities that she felt like she was threatened by this man, and that she felt like her life was in danger and so forth. I do want to bring in Jonathan Fahey, former acting director of ICE, Also, you've probably seen

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2: Here's your forecast on News Talk 1250 KBRF. Continuing the overnight, still with some scattered showers and thunderstorms. We'll see that carry into Friday as well. 66 for our low, 87 for Friday's high, 65 for Friday night's low. More showers and thunderstorms possible. We'll see that build into Saturday. Saturday high of 82 with more rain, 63 by Saturday night. 86 mostly sunny on Sunday, 88 mostly sunny on Monday. That's a look at your forecast on News Talk 1250 KBRF.
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4: Be honest with you, I don't know a lot about the WNBA. However, I've been covering the situation with Caitlin Clark. She is, of course, a player who has been targeted by opponents in the WNBA with many really rough, nasty fouls. Some called as fouls, many not called as fouls. Now, one of the latest ones, she took a fist to the throat as she was on her back after a really nasty foul. Now, what really brought this to light, again, was this viral video of her teammate, a woman by the name of Sophie Cunningham, who was pointing at an opposing player who lost her ever-loving mind after being pointed at. That player, of course, had just gone after Caitlin Clark, and it did go viral. It really blew up, and what it really did is that it brought this whole situation, and I'm going to call it the physical abuse of Caitlin Clark on the courts of the WNBA, to light. David Cohn is co-host of Crane and Cohn with On Three Sports, and he is our guest here on America at Night. David, thank you very much for being here. So it does seem to be falling, by and large, on racial lines, because Clark, again, is white, and many of these players, not all, but many of these players are black. Also, some are saying that it's because Caitlin is straight, and a lot of these opposing players are gay. So there's a lot of dynamics going on in the WNBA. First of all, describe, David, how much of a beating is Caitlin Clark taking on the court compared to the average player?
5: Well, it is certainly physical out there. And let's just start at the beginning here. Anytime you are a rookie in any sport, particularly a contact sport like basketball, anytime you are a rookie that comes in with as much hype as Caitlin Clark has come in with, then you are going to be subject to a more physical brand of basketball than a lot of other rookies come in with. Veterans don't like the idea of a rookie coming in and having success right off the bat. And Caitlin Clark came in with as much hype as anyone's come in with. And she delivered on it, and she has been great in her time in the league so far. And so she's already going to get everyone's best shot, particularly veterans who don't like the idea of that. Then you add on to that any sort of racial dynamic like you're talking about, which is 100% correct, or any sort of extra dynamic like her being heterosexual in a league that has a lot of homosexual players, then 100% that sentiment is going to be exacerbated. But here's the good news, Dan. She no longer has to go about this alone. She's no longer on an island because of the name that you just brought up, that Sophie Cunningham. She now has an enforcer. Every Michael Jordan needs their Dennis Rodman, and now she has that. And so, you know, and look, she's going to continue to get everyone's best shot. The best you can do is to continue putting up as many points, assists, and more importantly, wins and championships. She's going to win championships throughout her career if she stays this route in the WNBA, which we should talk about that at some point. But the best she can do is continue to be a great, great player and demand their respect across the league.
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1: Here's your forecast on News Talk 1250 KBRF. Continuing the overnight, still with some scattered showers and thunderstorms. We'll see that carry into Friday as well. 66 for our low, 87 for Friday's high, 65 for Friday night's low. More showers and thunderstorms possible. We'll see that build into Saturday. Saturday high of 82 with more rain, 63 by Saturday night, 86 mostly sunny on Sunday, 88 mostly sunny on Monday. That's a look at your forecast on News Talk 1250 KBRF.
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3: I hate when 4th of July is on a Saturday. I like it when it's on a Wednesday. Kind of breaks up, right? Breaks up the week. You don't work all week. I'm sure there are going to be people still working Monday and Tuesday. But for the most part, we are in, we're in 4th of July mode for sure. So it's open phones. Whatever you guys want to talk about. 1-844-2-McGraw, 1-844-262-4729. We got plenty of texts, whole bunch of voicemails, but we make this pledge. We don't screen, never have, never will. We take them as they come. However, one caveat, one asterisk, first-time callers. We love first-time callers, and we like to encourage first-time callers to call in. So we usually bump them up to the front to give them a little bit of extra time and encourage them to, it's sort of like the express line in the checkout, right? We encourage you to go through the express line, and we do that for first-time callers because we like first-time callers. We like people joining into the show. We know it takes a lot of gumption and a lot of energy and maybe a couple of nerves to sort of call in a radio show and do it live, and so we want to encourage that because we love different voices. We love different topics. We love different conversations and different questions from different parts of the country. And so that's what we do. Let's go to the first-time caller, Jane, in Oshkosh, Wisconsin. Jane, welcome to America at Night. Yes. Thank you for joining us.
4: Yes, thank you very much. I'm real pleased to be able to talk to you.
3: You betcha.
4: I have an interesting story to share with you. Last week, you were talking about shipwrecks.
3: Sure, yeah.
4: Yes, and are you familiar with the sinking of the Bluebell?
3: No, I am not. Tell me.
4: Tell you about it. Well, once upon a time, you know, there was a family from Green Bay, a mom, a dad, their 14-year-old son, and two daughters, 11 and 7. They chartered a 60-foot, two-masted sailboat, the Bluebell. And that was the week of Thanksgiving in 1961. Okay. And they were going to go from Fort Lauderdale to the Bahamas. Now, the owner of the boat hired Julian Harvey, and he was a World War II B-24 bomber pilot, and he was hired to be the captain of the boat. Just that past July, he married Mary Jordan, a former TWA flight attendant, and she was from Milwaukee. And she was going to be going on the boat trip with him to serve as the cook.
3: Yeah.
4: And it was reported, or at least suspected, that Julian Harvey had three or four former wives, and they had all died very mysteriously, and it was suspected that he had murdered them for the life insurance. So as the story progresses, they went on their trip to the Bahamas, and it was on the last night of the trip, the 11-year-old daughter heard voices shouting and footsteps running on the upper deck. So she opened her cabin door, and when she looked out, she saw that her mother and brother were lying on the floor, and they had been murdered.
3: Oh, my goodness.

0: Yes. So she went up on the top deck, and she saw Julian Harvey was starting the boat on fire, and he was getting ready to get in a dinghy and leave the boat. So she was quick thinking, and she found it was a real flimsy cork. It was described as a cork and canvas float device. And so she managed to get in that float device, and she spent 4 days at sea. No water, nothing to eat, bobbing along on this little flimsy cork. And it just so happened at that time there was a Greek freighter going from Belgium to Houston, and they were able to spot that cork, and they rescued her, brought her on the freighter, and took her back to Miami. But meanwhile, this Julian Harvey had escaped the boat on this dinghy, and it was a fishing boat that passed by and rescued him, and they brought him back to Nassau, and then he flew to Miami. So then he was he reported to everybody that there had been a storm at sea, and all passengers on the boat went down with the boat. And now he was being questioned by the Coast Guard as to what, you know, the details of what happened.
1: Sure.
0: And at that time, the news report came over the radio, newsflash, newsflash, 11-year-old survivor from the Bluebell has been rescued. He was in absolute shock. And he knew that he'd been caught in a lie. So he went back to his hotel room, and he committed suicide.
1: This is so, an unbelievable story, Jane. Continue on. How does this... Yeah, go ahead. I don't want to interrupt you. Go ahead.
0: No, so then, anyways, the authorities suspected that this Julian Harvey had planned to kill this wife for her life insurance policy. And unfortunately, this family got caught in the plan, and that was the result. They got murdered.
1: So,
0: now...
1: go ahead. I'm sorry.
0: That's okay. I got to figure... now what I was going to share with you... I guess I liken it to Paul Harvey. Now for the rest of the story.
1: Sure, continue on.
0: This is the interesting part. Actually, the Bluebell was originally named the Lady Jane, and it had been built in Sturgeon Bay, Wisconsin in 1928. A couple from Oshkosh owned the boat, and in 1933 to 1936, they hired my dad to be captain of the Lady Jane whenever they went on trips. So the point is, my dad loved that boat so much that when I was born, my mom and dad named me Jane after the Lady Jane.
1: This story is unbelievable.
0: It gives me goosebumps because it saddens me so much to think that this is the boat my dad sailed and loved so much, and it came to such a tragic end.
1: Now
0: it lies at the bottom of the ocean.
1: Jane, you must have been on that ship from time to time then. You must have, right?
0: No, because... he was the captain from 33 to 36, and I'll be honest, I wasn't born until 1944.
1: Okay, I got you. So this was before you were born. Yeah.
0: But I heard him talk about it all the time, and that was the family story. And the thing of it is, McGraw, whenever I'm out with a group of people, it comes up in conversation, and I'll mention that when you go to a marina, a lot of boats are named after women. I was named after a boat.
1: Now, how well known is this story of the Bluebell?
0: Oh, it was on the papers all over the world.
1: Yeah, I would think so. Have they ever made a book? Has there been a book or a movie about this story?
0: Yes, actually, the 11-year-old daughter has written a book, and it was published in 2010. And the name of the book is Alone, Orphaned on the Ocean.
1: Oh, my goodness. Did you ever meet her?
0: But, yeah. No, I've not met her, but I introduced myself to her because as an orphan, she went to live with her aunt and uncle who lived in De Pere, and that's where I was living at the time.
1: Wow. And so let me get this straight. This Julian Harvey marries... Julian Harvey marries...
0: Mary Jordan.
1: Mary Jordan, who was from your part of from Wisconsin,
0: from Milwaukee.
1: Yeah, right. And then it was her children she took on the boat trip.
0: No, it was the family from Green Bay. The family from Green Bay chartered, and it was just the mom and dad, the 14-year-old brother, and the two daughters.
1: Oh yeah, and he was the captain of the boat. And yeah, and then
0: right.
1: and brought the wife and her kids on the the boat. Yeah,
0: No, she didn't bring any of her.
1: Oh yeah,
0: kids.
1: No. They were the kids. Yeah, they were the people who chartered the boat. Yeah.
0: Yeah.
1: So we don't know. I mean, he forgot about the 11-year-old girl, or he wanted to just thought she was sleeping. No. I mean, it's
0: He thought she went. He assumed that she went down with the boat, because that's why he reported to the Coast Guard. All the passengers went down with the boat.
1: Holy mackerel.
0: That's why he was shocked. He couldn't believe it, that somehow she got up on this little dinghy. It's a little flimsy thing. There's a picture of it. I've got the book.
1: Yeah.
0: But anyways, wow. it tells about how she managed to be in this little cork, and there were sharks, you know, swimming around her and what have you. And here it just so happens there's this Greek freighter passing by, and they get their, their binoculars out, and they couldn't believe it.
1: That is some story.
0: They were able to rescue her.
1: Yeah, he kills the brother, and he kills the mom.
0: Yeah, and she saw them. She opened the door from her cabin, and she looked on the floor, and she saw that the mother and the brother had been killed, but she didn't know where her father was or her younger sister.
1: That is some yarn, Jane. That is some story. Holy mackerel.
0: Well,
1: first of all,
0: when you were talking about shipwrecks, it just came to my mind you might be interested in this story.
1: Yeah, that is some yarn. I never heard that about the Blue Bell, but November of 1961.
0: The week of Thanksgiving, a family chartered the boat, and so happens they got caught in his plan, and here you have four family members die. And she's the sole survivor.
1: Yeah. Oh, my goodness. What a story. Not to mention, your father owned that boat, and were named after that boat.
0: He didn't own it.
1: The captain
0: owners,
1: of the boat.
0: They lived in Oshkosh, and they hired my dad to be the captain of that boat whenever they went on trips. And he had several photographs inside and outside the boat, and he talked about the Lady Jane all the time.
1: Holy mackerel. Well, Jane from Oshkosh, Wisconsin, thank you very much for a wonderful, wonderful story. Thank you for telling it. Thank you for calling in. Call back anytime. Great stuff.
0: Yeah, right. Thank you very much. Thank you.
1: You got it. Thank you. Have a good night. What a wonderful woman. What a wonderful, tragic story. Terrible story. But man, what a story. And she told it so well, too. All right, we're just getting started. I got a break. I got to regroup. That was fantastic. America at Night, back in a moment.
2: Call now, 844-262-4729. That's 844-2-McGraw.
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1: All right, what are we doing here? Let's talk this Giants controversy. This thing, the poor San Francisco Giants can't get out of their own way. It was supposed to be Pride Night, and they were going to wear a Pride hat. And some players responded by putting some Bible verses on their hats. And Major League Baseball said, you can't do that. Because you can't have people writing things on your hat. That's ridiculous. You can't do that. And so everyone was up in arms over it. but then the controversy was, well, wait a minute. You have to wear the Pride hat, but you can't wear a Bible verse. And then it turns out that there was apparently a miscommunication in which Major League Baseball said, the Giant organization was wrong. They should have communicated better to tell the players you had the choice of wearing a Pride hat with the rainbow San Francisco Giant. You had that choice. So you're going to have players wearing different uniforms and different hats for a game? Really? That doesn't make any sense either. Why not just have them put the Bible verses on each individual hat? The same reason you can't have Bible verses on the hat is because you can't have people different uniforms and somebody saying one thing and somebody's. But that's exactly what they're doing with the Pride hats. I get it. I don't know if we have time to get into all this tonight. We can take some phone calls on the other side. But I get it. You're prideful, but why do baseball players have to be walking billboards for your cause? I don't know. It's a uniform for a reason. I don't like these select city select things where they're changing uniforms. The uniform is sacred. It's a uniform. It isn't like you're making, the train conductor wear a pride hat when he's taking your ticket on the train. I get it. You're very prideful. You believe in these causes. Knock yourself out. But don't force these sports teams to sort of shame them into doing it. Then you have one guy doing it and one guy not doing it. Then the other guy feels bad and feels like he's, pressured to wear the hat. The whole thing's crazy. Back in a moment with more phone calls and voicemails and texts. America at Night, back in a moment.
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15: With SRN News, I'm Jason Walker. Russian President Vladimir Putin appears to be unbothered by Ukraine's increasing attacks on his country's oil refineries. He's shrugging off severe fuel shortages in one of the world's leading oil-producing nations as, quote, not critical. He has dismissed ceasefire proposals. He continues to insist the war will continue until his goals are met. Authorities say a crowded bus has fallen into a ravine in Pakistan. At least 40 people have been killed. Average long-term U.S. mortgage rate fell this week to its lowest level since mid-May, easing borrowing costs for home buyers. Freddie Mac says the benchmark 30-year fixed rate eased to 6.43% from 6.49% last week. SRN News.
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1: We got Bill in Wyoming. Bill, you are on America at Night. Hello.
2: McGraw.
1: Hello, sir.
2: Can you hear me?
1: I can hear you loud and clear.
2: Okay. The TPS folks are going to be, since they're already temps and their employers, assuming they're probably mostly employed, know they're temps. Basically, there are probably going to be the first people to get laid off if anybody gets laid off. And if they get laid off, they're going to already know very well how to disappear so deeply that ICE will probably never find them.
1: No, I disagree. No, I disagree. First of all, I don't think they'll be laid off anytime soon. These are jobs that need to be done. These are jobs that and nobody else will do them. So that's why they're being hired for these jobs.
2: Oh no, that's not true. Americans will do the jobs, but you're going to have to pay Americans what they're worth. You won't be able to pay them what these TPS people are paid.
1: Well, wait a minute. Hold on a second. Hold on a second. These are legal workers. So they're getting paid legal wages. It isn't like they're working for pennies. Whatever they're getting paid, appropriate. Right? They're not getting less than minimum wage.
2: Minimum wage? Nobody makes less than minimum wage.
1: Actually, what are you talking about? All sorts of people make less than minimum wage. If you're an undocumented worker and you're being taken advantage of by an employer, yeah, absolutely there are people who work for less than minimum wage. The point is,
2: I guarantee you the TPS employee is getting paid less than anybody else that he works in the company works for.
1: Okay, they might get paid less than other people, but yeah, they're still paid a legal wage, is my point.
2: Because minimum wage, which is what?
1: I don't know.
2: Last thing, I think they just made like the minimum wage, federal minimum wage is something like $15.
1: Yeah, but states have also their own minimum wages. So it's, I don't know, it's $14, $15, $13, yeah, $16, something like that.
2: You know what the state minimum wage in Wyoming is?
1: I don't know.
2: $7 an hour.
1: Okay. Well,
2: I guarantee you there's nobody in the state of Wyoming that's working for $7 an hour.
1: Well, okay, Bill, but I think the point people are making is that it doesn't matter what these people are being paid. You're not going to find a lot of Americans to work in a meatpacking plant. You're not going to find a lot of Americans to work on a roof.
2: I know a lot of people that work in meatpacking plants.
1: I'm sure you do, but not enough. There are not enough Americans.
2: I got to know them when I was a long-haul truck driver because I hauled a whole lot of meat.
1: Okay, you find a lot of Americans. Do you find a lot of American-born citizens working at meatpacking plants, or do you find more immigrants working at meatpacking plants?
2: It all depends on the plant, and I guarantee you that if they're American-born working in a packing plant, they're getting paid more than the other people are.
1: Okay. Anything else, Bill?
2: Yeah, what exactly are your live hours when you're live? This tight delay broadcasting of talk shows is the bane of talk shows.
1: I agree. We are live 9 to midnight Eastern, 8 to 11 Central.
2: 9 to midnight Eastern, okay.
1: Right, yeah, but you're in Wyoming, so right. are you Central or are you Mountain or Pacific or what
2: no,
1: are you?
2: No, we're Mountain. You're Mountain.
1: So you're 1 hour less than Central. So it would be 7 to 11 Central.
2: No, I'm 2 hours behind you.
1: Yeah, okay, you're 2 hours behind me. Okay, so I'm Central. I'm Central time. So we do it 8 to 11. So Wyoming, if you're two hours behind Central time zone, or you're 1 hour?
2: No, I'm 2 hours behind Eastern.
1: Oh, okay, yeah, right. So I do it 8 to 11 Central. It'd be 7 to 10 Mountain time,
2: which is 9 to midnight East.
1: Correct. Yeah. Bill, thank you very much for the phone call. Appreciate it. Let's try Paul in Zanesville, Ohio. Paul, how's that raccoon problem treating you?
3: Well, yeah, I haven't got a. I listened to your program last night again, and I'm going to try that peppermint oil and so forth. But we've been getting heavy rainstorms, and I think that some of them might have drowned over in the gully across the street the other day.
1: Well, so I guess that works too. Yeah. All right, yeah, good.
3: So you said you was going on vacation, McGraw. Where are you going?
1: We are going. where are we going? I can't really tell you, but there's a party that's being thrown at Madison Square Garden that I may or may not be going to.
3: Oh, okay.
1: There are rumors that Taylor Swift is getting married. I cannot confirm nor deny, but I will be heading towards Madison Square Garden.
3: Okay, I have a question for you when it comes to, I am going to grill a pork slab baby back ribs. Now, have you ever heard of the thing called trichinosis in pork? I don't even know if that still exists, but I want to make sure, you know, that I don't get that. But I was listening to that gentleman, and I don't know about chicken at 135. You know, I got
1: he was saying 145.
3: Oh, okay, 10 degrees here or there. Yeah, okay. I don't want to get sick and tell everybody be safe. You know, don't leave your potato salad set out for 2 or 3 hours, whatever, because it's supposed to get hot next week.
1: It's going
3: to
1: get real hot in the Midwest. Yeah.
3: We're supposed to get triple digit here with the heat index. So I just wanted to wish you a safe vacation, and I love your show, and we'll talk to you in the next week or two. Hey, who's going to replace you for, not replace you, but who's going to
1: nobody for you? Nobody can replace me, Paul. Nobody.
3: I know that.
1: a guy named Josh Gilbert, who was a great broadcaster here in St. Louis, and then Dan Mandis is going to fill in for me Wednesday and Thursday, and then it's best of on Friday, and then we're back in a week. So thanks for checking in. All right, I got time. Let's do a couple of voicemails here. I've got backing up on the voicemails. Let's go to Bob in Washington, D.C. Bob, welcome to America at Night.
4: What you said on last night's show about the trans bathroom issue was very interesting. I feel a lot of sympathy for people who feel they were born the wrong gender or feel they are trapped in the wrong body. However, there is no way that a man, whether he believes he is a woman or not, should be allowed to share a public bathroom or a locker room with a woman. Women are particularly vulnerable in those facilities and should not be put in a situation where they feel uncomfortable or threatened. There was a case at a Northern Virginia high school fairly recently where a boy who claimed to be trans was allowed to use the girls' bathroom. On two different occasions, he was accused of sexually assaulting two different girls in a girls' bathroom at the high school. If he had been told that he could only use the boys' bathroom, those situations could have been avoided.
1: Yeah, first of all, of course, nobody should feel threatened in a bathroom. And I don't think that the fact that he pretended to be a girl, he could just have gone into the girls' bathroom and assaulted them regardless. I mean, it's not like you have to show your passport to go into a girl's bathroom, right? So, I mean, nobody should be abused in a bathroom. But terrible things happen in bathrooms sometimes. You're in a bus station, you're in a train station, you're walking by, somebody pushes you in, terrible things happen. So it has nothing to do with transgender. It has to do with, you know, people who are mentally deranged and issues, right? I mean, that happens to heterosexuals too. I'm sure I could point to you where somebody was assaulted, a heterosexual assaulted somebody in a woman's restroom. So we don't blame all heterosexuals, right? Look, my point was last night is they just want to go to the bathroom. Where should they go to the bathroom? Where do you want them to go to the bathroom? And my point was they just want to be left alone. They just want to go to the bathroom. And I don't know how going to the bathroom, one of the most humanly functions we have, has become politicized. That was the point I was making. They just want to go to the bathroom. And if I was transgendered, I would just say, where do you want me to go to the bathroom? And then I don't want to offend anybody. I just want to go to the bathroom. Where should I go to the bathroom? I don't know why it's such a big deal. Let's go to, let's see here. Let's go to another phone call. Let's go to another, let's go to Joe in Salem, Arkansas. Joe, take it away.
5: I just heard a while ago on the news report that John Bolton changed his plea on the classified papers that he was holding. He changed his plea to guilty. I wonder, as a request for a guest, if you'd have him on one more time to explain to us why he changed it, and I'd like to hear his side of that story. So, yeah, McGraw, if you could do that, that'd be great before sentencing. Maybe they won't put him in jail. I don't know. But it would be another good time for a guest.
1: Joe, good question. We have reached out to John Bolton, I want to say once or twice since this news broke, and they have said, thank you very much, not at this time. So all we can do is ask, and we'll see if he joins us again. But, yeah, it's certainly worth asking. It's also interesting to see if he does get jail time, right? I think I saw he could, right? He pleads guilty. It's a fine. It was a $2 million fine and then up to 5 years in jail. I'd be curious to see if he gets jail time and if that is part of the plea agreement that he pays the $2 million fine and doesn't get jail time. So it might have been a situation where it just might have been easier for him to plead guilty, pay the fine, and move on. I'll be interested to see if he does actually get any jail time. Maybe it's 30 days, maybe it's 2 weeks, maybe it's one day. But I'd be really shocked if he gets, you know, any type of real time, but we'll have to wait and see. But good phone call. Let's go to Sheboygan, Wisconsin, and take it away. Sheboygan, what do you got for me?
6: Yeah, I was just wondering, the time you spent in Nebraska, I went down the road there from Lincoln to Norfolk to see Johnny Carson's hometown. You see a little museum there, too. And, of course, he went to the same college as you in Nebraska. I was just wondering if you had any buildings named after him. They had a lot of stuff there about him there, too.
1: Yes, I've been to Norfolk numerous times. It's just a short drive, a hop, skip, and a jump from Omaha and Lincoln. I have been to Johnny Carson's. I haven't visited his home. Johnny Carson, there's a performing arts center called the Lead Center. And I believe it was like the Johnny Carson lobby or something, but I know he gave quite a bit of money to Nebraska over the years. And then, of course, the greatest was when Johnny Carson was given the Kennedy Center honors. We're going back into the 80s now. And they're doing, you know, Johnny Carson sitting in the balcony and they're doing, you know, This Is Your Life, and he's doing all the things, and they, at the end of the presentation, they introduce Nebraska's marching band, and they come down the aisles doing the Johnny Carson, song, and then they're all up on stage, and the Nebraska marching band then does the Nebraska fight song. That's on YouTube. That's a fun little clip as well. Johnny Carson, fascinated by Johnny Carson, right? I mean, time and place. Nobody could ever take Johnny Carson's place. So conversational, so entertaining, so natural. Time and place, right, Johnny Carson? For those who were, I caught the tail end of Johnny Carson, right? I mean, I didn't know 70s. I knew 80s, a little 90s. But Johnny Carson was, you know, I was more of a Letterman guy in college. I mean, I obviously watched Johnny Carson, but see the clips now. Carson, I mean, he's just so smooth and just so friendly and just so interesting and so inviting and so conversational. Yeah, Johnny Carson was the goods. All right, we got time for let's try. I don't know where to go. Let's do this. Let's take a break and regroup. America at Night. Back in a moment.

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7: Here's your forecast on News Talk 1250 KBRF. Continuing the overnight, still with some scattered showers and thunderstorms. We'll see that carry into Friday as well. 66 for our low, 87 for Friday's high, 65 for Friday night's low. More showers and thunderstorms possible. We'll see that build into Saturday. Saturday high of 82 with more rain, 63 by Saturday night. 86 mostly sunny on Sunday, 88 mostly sunny on Monday. That's a look at your forecast on News Talk 1250 KBRF.
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7: From the text line, Jupiter, Florida, were you really invited to Taylor Swift's wedding at the Madison Square Garden? Look, I cannot divulge where I'm going, obviously. I may not have been invited to a wedding at the Garden for the July 4th weekend. All I can tell you is that I will be off next week. Let's go to Bob real quick. Let's try and sneak in a phone call here. Bob in California, welcome to America at Night.
18: Yeah, hey, dude. On the immigrant situation, they're all doing DoorDash out here in Northern California, and I know because I've been doing it for a long time. Actually, going back to the pandemic out here, and I was delivering for Amazon the Whole Foods. And so what's happened, and this goes across the nation too, where the immigrants have gotten favoritism through DoorDash, and as a matter of fact, DoorDash has a app in every language, and it's and so when I talk to some of these guys, because we're waiting for orders, sitting in our car or whatever, and so when I talk to these guys, and I made friends with some of them. One guy from Colombia told me how he came through El Paso, and by the way, we're talking on Google Chat, okay? And and this one, yeah. So this went on for a couple of hours, and I talked to him since on Google Chat again. Nice kid, about 23, And I said, "How'd you get here?" And he said, "I came through El Paso," and I asked him some questions, And sometimes I'd go back to, "Well, what happened when you got here?" And he says, "Well, I crossed the border in El Paso, and he did it alone, and they put him in the penitentiary for 11 days. And then I said, how'd you get out of the penitentiary?" He says, "Oh, then they put us in customs for 11 more days. And so after 11 days and 11 more days, and they give him a phone from T-Mobile, which is free, no charge. And on the T-Mobile phone is an app where they can go to any airport and fly around the country anywhere they want to."
7: Interesting. So I thought the borders were closed, but apparently they're still very much open.
18: Well, this is when they were open. I met this guy in about.
7: I am out of time, Bob. Yeah. Bob, I am out of time. Call back. I would love to hear the end of the story. But I'm surprised ICE hasn't cracked down on all the DoorDash drivers. They've been cracking down on, Home Depot parking lots. I'm surprised they haven't cracked down on DoorDash. But it apparently isn't hurting DoorDash. Everyone's still using DoorDash. Interesting stuff. Bob, thanks for the phone call. Sorry we ran out of time. Hey, thanks for all you do. Be nice to Josh next week. Be nice to Dan. They're filling in for me. And then I'm back for a week. Everybody have a safe, happy, healthy 4th of July. And enjoy your grilling. And thanks for listening. We really do appreciate it. Our executive director is Alex Hinton. Our engineer tonight is Richard.
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22: News this hour from Town Hall. I'm Jason Walker. Democrats don't like this at all. They are crying foul, but ICE agents continue cleaning up the dirty mess left by Joe Biden. Thousands of illegal immigrants have been arrested just in the last 5 days.
23: A source tells the AP Immigration and Customs Enforcement arrested 10,000 people over a five-day period at the end of June. It's not clear where the ICE arrests were made, but it adds up to about 2,000 arrests per day. This is part of a new strategy by the Trump administration, going from high-profile arrest sweeps in major cities to a quieter approach. Data obtained by the AP shows the number of people entered into ICE detention facilities climbed in June to roughly 39,000 after hovering around 30,000 per month since February. Ed Donahue, Washington.
22: Details are just coming in right now, but authorities say a crowded bus has fallen into a ravine in Pakistan, killing at least 40 passengers. Big Apple bracing for an action-packed weekend of 4th of July coming up. Here's correspondent Laura Winters.
24: Law enforcement in the nation's largest city on high alert.
25: There are no known specific or credible threats to this year's celebrations.
24: New York City Police Commissioner Jessica Tisch says the harbor will be loaded with boats and tall ships as part of the America 250 celebration. And then there's the annual Macy's 4th of July fireworks, which draws thousands of people.
25: Our intelligence division, our joint terrorism task force, and our counterterrorism teams continue to monitor every possible lead, both domestic and international, in real time.
24: Laura Winters reporting.
22: Shares rallied in Asia after the Dow set another record Thursday. Some AI stocks rose while others extended losses. U.S. futures were moderately higher. More on these stories, townhall.com.
26: Eldorados, I don't think I've ever been this enthusiastic about a documentary movie as I am about The Story of Everything. 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
22: Is the United States really a soccer nation? A new survey shows most Americans are not real fans of the game, but many do have a lot to cheer about during the World Cup. We have more on the story now from correspondent Marcela Sanchez.
27: A new poll from Ipsos Sports shows the World Cup has piqued many Americans' interest. Many U.S. adults were excited about the U.S. making it to the knockout round of the World Cup. About 6 in 10 soccer fans say they were extremely or very excited, much higher than the 25% of Americans overall who said the same. The poll was conducted from June 26th through the 28th, after the U.S. advanced from the group stage, but before they won against Bosnia-Herzegovina in the knockout round. Most U.S. soccer fans have been pleased by the U.S. men's national team performance, and the majority are excited for the rest of the World Cup. I'm Marcela Sanchez.
22: 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Across the pond, Britain has issued a formal apology to thousands of women who were forced to give up their babies because the mothers were not married. We have more on the story from reporter Karen Chamis.
1: Going British Prime Minister Keir Starmer formally apologized on Thursday for the British state's role in separating tens of thousands of unmarried mothers from their babies, a practice that lasted for decades until the 1970s.
2: I say it to every single person impacted. We are deeply and profoundly sorry.
1: As he spoke, a group of campaigners watched his apology from the public gallery of the House of Commons. An estimated 185,000 babies of unmarried mothers were adopted in England and Wales between 1949 and 1976. Karen Chamas, London.
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0: This is America in the Morning from Westwood One. I'm John Trout, coming up this half hour.
1: Some changes are being made for Freedom 250 events on the National Mall thanks to sweltering heat and humidity in the Northeast. I'm John Stolness in Washington.
2: The Trump administration has indicted a former U.S. Olympian, Sagar Meghani, at the White House.
3: The Red Hot Rays roll on, and an Iberian derby is coming up at the World Cup. I'm Robert Workman.
4: American students say,
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4: Celebrating the nation's semi-quincentennial. I'm Joan Jones for America in the Morning.
0: Back after these messages.
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0: With the Wall Street Business Report, I'm Bill Alexander. According to a report released Thursday by House Democrats, consultants tied to President Donald Trump may have engaged in financial fraud, tricking donors who wanted to support the nation's bipartisan 250th anniversary organizer into sending their money instead to a rival group set up by the administration. A Freedom 250 spokesperson dismissed the Democrats' report as categorically false and a partisan smear. StubHub is being sued by customers who say the ticket resellers' inability to fulfill orders crushed their dreams of going to the World Cup, alleging that false and misleading sales practices left them without the tickets they purchased. The number of Americans filing for unemployment benefits in the week ending June 27th fell by 1,000 to 215,000, and the benchmark 30-year fixed-rate mortgage rate fell to 6.43% from 6.49% last week. That's according to mortgage buyer Freddie Mac. For the Wall Street Business Report, I'm Bill Alexander in Washington.
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2: The left hates America. Here are only a few reasons I love it. Freedom is number one, but America has contributed much to ourselves and the world. We're first in humanitarian aid, from the 19th century Irish potato famine to earthquake aid in Venezuela. We saved Europe in two world wars. We invented the internet, microprocessors, smart devices, and mapping the human genome. We landed on the moon before anyone else and have future plans for it. We eradicated smallpox, drastically reducing polio cases, and fought pandemics, including aid to fight AIDS in Africa. There's much more, including the formation of NATO. One of my favorite lines in our several patriotic songs comes from America the Beautiful. Oh, beautiful for heroes proved in liberating strife, who more than self their country loved and mercy more than life. America, America, may God thy gold refine, till all success be nobleness and every gain divine. Happy 250th, America. Long may you remain a light to the world. I'm Cal Thomas.
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0: SRN News, I'm Rich Thomason in Washington. From north to south, as hot as a July 4th firecracker across the eastern part of the country. It's not only the heat, though, it's all that humidity that makes for sauna-like conditions heading into the holiday weekend. Scott Klebauer at the National Weather Service says there's no relief, even at night.
1: I noticed this morning that a lot of areas up and down the I-95 corridor, were actually struggling to even get below 80. In some cases.
0: Well, over 150 million of us are feeling the heat, triple-digit temperatures in Washington, D.C., already forcing schedule changes for some Independence Day events, possibly the cancellation of other events, air conditioners running full tilt along with energy-hungry data centers, raising some concerns about the electric grid. With any relief from the heat, still a few days off. Heat in the east, wildfires continue raging across the west. The DOJ taking aim at new gun laws in a couple of states.
2: The Justice Department is suing California and Virginia over new firearm laws, arguing they violate American Second Amendment rights. The lawsuits target California's restrictions on new Glock-style pistols and Virginia's ban on certain semi-automatic firearms. The legal challenges come just days after the Supreme Court reaffirmed that the Second Amendment is not a second-class right. Willie Nelson, The White House.
0: The rush is on across Venezuela's north coast to identify earthquake victims before it's too late. With at least 2,300 people killed in last week's twin earthquakes, the country has been overwhelmed. Authorities are struggling to recover and then to identify the bodies of earthquake victims. No trading today on Wall Street. The stock market closed in observance of the Independence Day holiday. It will be back to business as usual come Monday morning. This is SRN News. In the final segment of our SRN News special series titled Faith and Freedom, we hear today from Secretary of State Marco Rubio. The Florida Republican is a student of history, and here he looks back at a dangerous crossroad facing our founding fathers back in the year 1776.
3: The founders were not naive men. They knew their lives were on the line. That was the premise of Benjamin Franklin's dark joke after signing the Declaration of Independence, where he said, "We must indeed all hang together, or most assuredly, we shall all hang separately." But with the dark storm clouds of war looming on the horizon, they did what Christians have always done. Across place and time for 2,000 years, they turned their eyes to heaven and placed their fate in the hands of God.
0: Secretary Rubio's words and all of the others we've heard in our series will form the backdrop for this weekend's celebrations all across the nation, America's 250th birthday. This is SRN News. Nagging questions and persistent complaints about California's election setup.
4: California has enacted many changes over the years that were intended to boost voter turnout. But there hasn't been significant improvement in participation, and those changes are largely responsible for the state's tediously slow ballot counting today. Preliminary figures show turnout hit 40.8% in the June primary, with counties required to complete their vote counting on Thursday. That would be an increase over recent primary elections, but below participation levels in others stretching back to 2000. Keith Peters reporting.
0: They came to cheer the competing World Cup teams, but international soccer fans also cheering fast food chains and local restaurants in the tournament's host cities, giving rave reviews to North American cuisine. Along with delighting in regional dishes they get back home, they're seeking out fast food eateries. SRNNews.com.

0: bed, whether it be a rock pile. He says if you have a little wind to float that bobber right over the walleyes, they'll come up, they'll grab that bait, and that bobber will go down. This is from the pages of the Outdoor News.
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2: For KBRFradio.com News, I'm News Director Derek Sidian. Heading into the 4th of July weekend, crews working on the Highway 210 I-94 interchange reconstruction project remain on track for completion by November. Emma Olson, MnDOT Public Affairs Coordinator for District 4, says crews are getting closer to paving on Highway 210.
3: So on the west side of the bridge, they are, still finishing up kind of getting the grading done. That's, again, it's a lot of dirt work. And so the rain, of course, impacts that, impacts, how that compaction is going and all of those things. And so that's going to affect, when that paving is going to happen. More than likely, we're probably going to see that as early as the week of July 13th.
2: Olson says that the week of July 13th will also be when head-to-head traffic on I-94 is going to switch over to the other side, and crews will set the beams over the eastbound lane, with the hope that the bridge deck will be poured toward the end of July. Crews will not be working today and will be back to work on Monday. Olson reminds drivers that even though crews are not present, you must remain cautious when going through a work zone. News updates on the Highway 210 I-94 Interchange Reconstruction Project are powered by Falls Laundromat and Vector Windows. Otter Tail County Commissioners and leadership staff traveled the western side of the county on a recent tour designed to connect county leadership with the communities, projects, and people they serve. The group made many stops across the county, with a dedicated stop in Vergas to hear directly from city leaders. The tour, organized to highlight the county's economic growth and community investment team's work, covered ground from Fergus Falls to Pelican Rapids and into the Vergas and Dent areas. The group's first stops included the Fergus Falls Transfer Station, where leaders got an update on construction and demolition planning, followed by a tour of the County Highway 1 garage in Fergus Falls. The tour's highlight stop was in the city of Vergas, where the group gathered at Long Lake City Beach for a working lunch with city leadership. City leaders shared updates on housing development projects that have added units to a tight local market, progress from downtown businesses that have opened or expanded in recent years, and a community-led effort to identify sustainable child care solutions for area families and employers. Commissioner Wayne Johnson commented, quote, "What's happening in Vergas is an example of what's possible when a small community decides to invest in itself. It all points to a city that is building for the long term. Otter Tail County wants to be a partner in that work," end quote. District 5 Commissioner Sean Sullivan says these tours give county leaders a real look at what's working and what still needs attention. I'll be back with more KBRFradio.com news after this.
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2: 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The White Earth Nation and the U.S. Fish and Wildlife Service have signed a new multi-year agreement to expand conservation efforts at Tamarack National Wildlife Refuge. The partnership will combine tribal knowledge with refuge management to improve wild rice habitat, forests, and wildlife conservation. Officials say hunting, fishing, and other public access at the refuge will remain unchanged, while visitors may see more White Earth Nation staff working alongside refuge employees. The U.S. Department of Agriculture is reminding Minnesota farmers to file their annual crop acreage reports before the required deadlines while launching a new reporting pilot program. Producers in Lackey Parle County will be among the first in the nation to test a streamlined electronic reporting system that replaces traditional paper maps. State Farm Service Agency Director Kurt Blomgren says the pilot is part of the USDA's One Farmer, One File initiative to simplify the reporting process. Farmers outside the pilot county will continue using the current reporting system and should contact their local FSA office to schedule an appointment. University of Minnesota researchers have created what they say is the world's first synthetic cell capable of growing, copying its DNA, and dividing using only non-living chemical components. The breakthrough, called SpudCell, could one day help scientists develop

0: cleaner ways to produce medicines, fuels, and other materials. Lead researcher Kate Adamola says the technology is still in its early stages, but proves the concept is possible. Before you light the fuse this 4th of July, the state fire marshal wants Minnesotans to remember that only non-explosive novelty fireworks are legal in the state. Dan Cryer.
1: They are fireworks that stay on the ground. They might emit some sparks, but the simplest thing is if it shoots up in the air or it goes boom, that's illegal in Minnesota.
0: Cryer says fireworks send an average of about 75 Minnesotans to the hospital each year, with nearly half of those injured under the age of 20. For KBRFradio.com News, I'm Derek Sidian. Get more news at KBRFradio.com. 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
7: The 4th of July, Independence Day. Put up the bunting, fly the flags, shoot off the fireworks, watch the big fireworks shows. Pretend Stars and Stripes Forever is your favorite song. Thank the veterans. Have I missed anything? Yet all of this is, of course, in remembrance of the signing of our Declaration of Independence back in 1776, signaling our intent to break free from control and taxation of Great Britain. Over the years, we have simplified this annual occurrence as more of a celebration of freedom in general. Independence from a controlling nation was only the beginning of what was to become the greatest free nation in history. Over the years, we have become a haven for refugees from other countries who flee oppressive governments there. The Asian influx of the 70s and 80s, Cuban boat lift, and others. Some feel that it is our duty to give these illegal immigrants all of the benefits of our freedoms here. If today truly symbolizes freedom for all, how, in the spirit of the 4th of July Independence Day holiday, can we not take care of those oppressed immigrants? Thinking outside the box, the 4th of July is our Independence Day. It does not symbolize freedom for all. It's freedom for us, the citizens of the United States of America. If we collectively forget or reject this concept, then our flags, parades, bunting, and all that mean nothing, as they would only represent a country which puts the freedom of people of other nations over the rights of its own.
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10: 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Mary Lynn Madison Collins is an example of how many farm women are taking a more active role in the farming business.
12: Biggest change that I've seen is the ability to make decisions, either for the family or for the farm, and make them perhaps solely based on my thought processes without consultation of spouse or others involved, in some circumstances, of course.
10: Madison Collins works for Cornell University Extension in New York's Oneida County, as well as operating a beef cattle farm with her husband, and that includes shared decision-making.
12: In addition to making the decision, becoming comfortable with the result of that decision. It may be wrong, it may be right, but accepting that and moving forward regardless and learning from it, that's something I see changing.
10: Madison Collins says women in ag won't make progress by being people pleasers, nor by staying in the background.
12: The ability to find our voice, not only find it, but implement it. And I'd say still a work in progress for myself in finding that voice, but I think it's a critical skill to continue to have and work.
10: That's Farm to Fork. I'm Daryl Anderson.
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13: 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Happy early Independence Day, everyone. For those of you planning to celebrate tomorrow with a barbecue, the American Farm Bureau says this year's cookout could cost a record amount of money. I'll have the numbers when we come back. 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Yes, food prices, like everything else it seems, are sharply higher this year. And that's adding dollars to the cost of celebrating our nation's 250th birthday tomorrow. According to the American Farm Bureau's 2026 Summer Cookout Cost Survey, feeding 10 people will run you $73.82. That's about $7.38 a plate. That's up 4% from last year, and it's the highest total since Farm Bureau started this survey back in 2016. But here's a little perspective. That 4% bump is actually running just behind overall inflation, which climbed 4.2% over the past year, more than double the Federal Reserve's 2% target. In other words, your cookout may not feel as painful as the receipt suggests, simply because everything else you've bought recently has gotten more expensive as well. So what's driving food cost this year? Well, it's beef, mostly. 2 pounds of ground beef hit $14.06. That's the highest in the history of this survey, as ranchers keep working to rebuild a cattle herd thinned by years of drought. Strawberries jumped more than 12% after a Florida frost damaged young plants, and pork and beans rose nearly 14%, of all things, on higher aluminum can costs thanks to tariffs. But it's not all up. Potato salad actually fell almost 18% thanks to lower egg prices as the laying flocks have bounced back from bird flu, and potato chips got a few cents cheaper as well. Of course, we need to remember that we are talking about what consumers are paying at retail. Those grocery stores are several steps removed from the American farmer, so of every dollar that gets spent on that cookout, farmers and ranchers will take home less than 6 cents. The rest of that spend goes into processing, packaging, trucking, and margin for the grocery store and everybody else involved. I'll have more when we come back.
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17: This is the Sugar Beet Report, bringing you the latest information from NDSU throughout the sugar beet growing season. Cercospora leaf spot symptoms are not showing up in the sugar beet fields yet. Let's find out how the sugar beet crop looks with Eric Branch, NDSU and University of Minnesota Extension sugar beet specialist. Eric, how's the crop looking right now?
18: Yeah, so now we're approaching the end of June and we're approaching row closure, which is a critical period for the sugar beet crop in this region. And you know, overall, things are looking okay. Some variation from our challenging spring in terms of the wind and everything like that. But I think we can be at least a little optimistic, you know, as long as we get the right environment. Bruce, there's no substitution for good sunshine and good heat that I think are going to be very important coming up.
17: Well, speaking of environments, what's going on in the fields? What's the focus?
18: The environment, as we hit the warmer, more humid temps that we can look forward to coming up in July, we see a critical time for Cercospora leaf spot. And as a pathologist, that's what I'm all about. The Cercospora leaf spot consumes all my brain power all year round, Bruce, but between May and September, of course. Growers who by now are getting to point of row closure have either made their first fungicide application or will be doing so very shortly. And, you know, I like to hear that. I like to see those sprayers out. That is the number one thing that we can do to ensure a good crop.
17: What's important about spraying?
18: Cercospora leaf spot, it's caused by a fungal pathogen, Cercospora baticula, and this fungal pathogen reproduces spores every 10 to 14 days, so spraying at an interval in order to have a consistent protection on the leaves, so spraying every 10 to 12 days, so there is a fungicide that is preventative and can prevent those spores from germinating and causing infection.
17: Why is it important to follow a specific regime to control Cercospora?
18: So last year in Minnesota, North Dakota was a really rough year for Cercospora leaf spot. There is a lot of inoculum left over from that year in the region. And if we have hot, humid periods, we will expect a huge disease risk and a lot of symptoms to develop later on. Right now, we have no symptoms in the fields. However, we do have confirmation of latent infections in the region. Going forward, we'll see that increase from 30% to greater levels of infection. These are asymptomatic infections, no visible symptoms, but that fungal pathogen is inside the leaves and just waiting for that right time when the rows close, the humidity increases, temperature increases in July, and infections and symptoms can develop.
17: And what's the best way to be prepared?
18: And the best way to keep those fungicide applications on regular intervals, 10 to 12 days, and tank mix, using multiple chemicals at once in order to manage fungicide resistance. We want to see all of our chemicals work together in pairs, right? We apply a single site fungicide, such as a DMI or a triazole fungicide, mixed with a multi-site like Mancozeb, an EBDC group product, and the combination of hitting the pathogen with two of these tools at once leads to pretty good results, and over the long term can help manage resistance.
17: Eric, what's the downside of ignoring treatment?
18: The downside of not following our best practices is, you know, these are best practices for a reason. These are evidence-based practices that show that the number one way to have a good crop and protect the investment that is the sugar beet crop every year is to indeed have these short intervals and tank mixing. We want to control this disease this year, and the better we can do controlling Cercospora this year, the better we'll have in future years as well, both from the fungicide resistance side and then just that level of disease severity inoculum in the environment as well.
17: Thanks, Eric. Our guest has been Eric Branch, NDSU and University of Minnesota Extension Sugar Beet Specialist. This is the Sugar Beet Report, bringing you the latest information from NDSU throughout the sugar beet growing season.
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11: Good morning and welcome to Country Morning here on the Red River Farm Network for this Friday, July 3rd, 2026. I'm Jamie Dickerman with a look at the grain markets. Of course, markets are closed today because of the Independence Day holiday tomorrow. The market's taking a day off today. Grain traders headed into the holiday with little conviction. Light volume left corn, soybeans, wheat futures searching for some kind of direction. Money Farm analyst Sam Swanson says, despite the quiet trade, there were some encouraging technical developments in the grains.
20: Of course, we had a big report here earlier in the week. The trade reaction was mostly favorable there, even though some mixed reports there from the report. But we're working on some key reversals here. Looks like we're not going to quite get it on the corn market. November soybeans as well, that's going to be just shy. Wheat as well, we've kind of fallen off here in the close here. So otherwise, a pretty constructive week. I feel like that report could have been a lot worse, but now demand and weather is going to be the front runner here the rest of the summer.
11: Swanson says market continuing to look for signs that seasonal lows may be forming. September corn finishing up a quarter cent yesterday at 423. December corn slipping 0.75 cents, 441.5. Even with the mixed close, the old crop corn gaining more than 12 cents on the week. Export demand remaining supportive. Weekly corn export sales totaling nearly 29 million bushels, while shipments topped 71 million. Commitments now running ahead of USDA's current export forecast, raising expectations the agency could increase its corn export estimate in the WASDE report. Corn demand from ethanol remaining solid. USDA says ethanol plants used nearly 472 million bushels of corn in May. That's 6% above a year ago. And at the same time, lower U.S. corn prices have improved America's competitiveness against South American supplies, even as Brazil and Argentina continue harvesting record crops. Soybean futures ending the session mixed. August beans gaining 3 cents to 11.36 and a quarter. November losing 1.5 cents. Technical buying helped the old crop futures recover above key moving averages after testing long-term support near the $11 mark earlier in the week. Export sales disappointing, failing to a marketing year low of just 1.5 million bushels, although shipments improved from the previous week. Meanwhile, domestic demand remains a bright spot. USDA reporting May soybean crush at more than 213 million bushels. That's up 5%
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23: Friday, July 3rd. Good morning. It is time for Livestock Markets. I'm Don Wick on the Red River Farm Network. Livestock futures, particularly cattle, closing lower once again. The trade, it was lightly traded really throughout the entire week, which is not unusual for a 4th of July holiday week. The markets, of course, closed today in the celebration of Independence Day. Going from last Friday to yesterday, week to week, we saw August live cattle down by $18.18. August feeder cattle down $12.68. July lean hogs actually gained $1.15 on the week. In the live cattle futures yesterday, the August contract dropped off $2.60. $239.22. October live cattle, $2.43 lower at $234.30. In the feeder cattle, the August contract, $3.53 down, $360.62. September at $358.47, that's down $3.70. Lean hogs bounced higher in the nearby summer and fall contracts, although the tone of the market does remain weak. The July contracts posted a 50 cent per hundredweight increase, moving to $93.85. August lean hogs, $1.70 higher, $98.75, the quote at the end of the session. USDA reported yesterday that negotiated cash cattle trade, active, good demand seen in Kansas compared to Wednesday. Live purchases in at $2.55. The trade out in Nebraska and the Western Corn Belt called light to modest. Compared to Wednesday in Nebraska, live purchases a dollar lower, again, $2.55. There had been a few dress sales in at $4.03, but not enough for an adequate market test. Those prices comparable to where we were earlier in the week. Latest reports out of USDA regarding cattle weights. The carcass weight, the report this week, 942 pounds, 4 pounds lower than the previous week, 35 pounds heavier than where we were 1 year ago. Processors facing some stiff headwinds at week's end. Box beef prices falling sharply. The choice carcass is down 419 at 387.07. Select's down 226 at 367.43. The spread between choice and select cuts narrowing up just under $20. Iowa Southern Minnesota hogs, a weighted average price of $95.93. That's down by $1.13. Pork cutout values gained 35 cents. Dairy markets, cheese, steady money for barrels at 147.5, blocks 143.25, a quarter penny higher. The butter market down 4.25. Class 3 milk futures, pretty quiet, down a penny for August, 16.07. September down a nickel, 16.75. I'm Don Wick. This is the Red River Farm Network. The Minnesota Farmers Union Minute, we're visiting with Gary Wordish, president of MFU. We often get together, talk policy or events coming up. We're talking about some sad news today, the passing of longtime Farmers Union leader David Valdi.
24: David spent his whole career advocating for family farmers, rural communities. You know, he spent a long time working with Farmers Union in his later years as a general counsel. And even in his early in his career, he was actually our legislative director. And he also served as assistant commissioner of agriculture for Minnesota. He really dedicated his whole life to helping people, helping family farmers. He moderated our policy discussion at our state conventions and did that in a very good way and just really made everybody feel welcome. And he served as National Farmers Union General Counsel too, and it, you know, spent his decades there helping them and really, really advocating for family farmers and rural communities his whole life. He just, you know, was a very dedicated individual. He'll be a tough loss. He will be missed.
0: Your voice in St. Paul and Washington, D.C. It's the Minnesota Farmers Union.
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2: One of the projects that we've had going on, you know, funded by AFRAC, has been looking at nutrient management in strip-till sugar beet systems. How we've been fertilizing those strip-till beets is actually when you using a Gandy unit to put the fertilizer down, then incorporating it with the strip-till unit. And we've gotten really good results. From a fertility standpoint, putting that fertility down in the row in the fall, then you plant the beets in the spring. And this past growing season, our strip-till beets actually in 2025 yielded better than our conventionally tilled beets. So there seems to be a really effective way of both getting the nutrients down, getting yields up, and protecting the soil all at once.
1: AFRAC is a farmer-led program advancing soil fertility research. 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
0: Good morning, Farm News on the Red River Farm Network. I'm Don Wick with Jamie Dickerman and Chloe Wadd. Strong to severe thunderstorms possible across much of the northern plains and upper Midwest today. The National Weather Service says eastern and western North Dakota, northeastern South Dakota, and parts of western Minnesota face a risk of damaging winds and large hail. Additional rounds of thunderstorms possible through the holiday weekend. Rainfall totals from Endon over the past 24 hours. Fountain in far southeastern Minnesota, 5.44 inches. Lamberton in southwest Minnesota, 1.37 inches. 6,700 hundredths at Jamestown, North Dakota. New England, North Dakota, 4,700 hundredths.
1: Agriculture Secretary Brooke Rollins and Small Business Administration Administrator Kelly Loeffler have signed a new memorandum of understanding to address bureaucratic overreach. Rollins says this effort is designed to protect farmers, ranchers, and small businesses from what was called abusive government enforcement.
3: In recent years, we've witnessed government agencies and radical environmentalists wage a merciless assault on our farmers' and ranchers' fundamental right to work their own land.
1: Country singer John Rich, who's been appointed as the special envoy for American landowners, said farmers and ranchers should be treated like royalty.
4: But unfortunately, they're kicked around like tin cans on a daily basis by state governments, local governments, municipalities, utility companies, NGOs. Everybody seems to be against the farmer and the rancher. I don't know if it's their ignorance that that's where their food actually comes from, or a broader pattern of socialism, communism, and things that are creeping into this country, where they'd sure like our food supply to be dependent on one of our enemies, instead of our own homegrown American farmers and ranchers.
1: The MOU formalizes a joint effort between the USDA and the SBA to investigate and resolve environmental lawfare.
7: The Trump administration's plan to reorganize the USDA is facing new legal challenge. A coalition of labor unions, nonprofit groups, and local governments is asking a federal judge to block the relocation of more than 2,500 USDA employees from Washington, D.C., arguing the move would disrupt services for farmers, food safety programs, and agricultural research. USDA's reorganization would shift key offices to locations including Kansas City, Salt Lake City, Urbandale, Iowa, and as the administration works to move more of the agency closer to rural America.
0: Recent rains have reduced the amount of drought or abnormal dryness in North Dakota. According to the latest drought monitor, 32% of the state is experiencing dry conditions. That's down from nearly 50% of North Dakota last week. Most of that is concentrated in western North Dakota, with a small area evident in the southern Red River Valley. Meanwhile, 88% of South Dakota dealing with some form of drought. The only exceptions are Brown, McPherson, and Marshall counties in northeastern South Dakota and another area in northwestern South Dakota. 72% of Minnesota facing abnormally dry or droughty conditions, a small improvement over last week.
1: Summer heat is bringing new management priorities for cattle producers across North Dakota. Extension Livestock Management Specialist Lacey Quayle says producers should be paying close attention to heat stress, water quality, and pasture conditions as cattle spend more time on summer pasture.
25: Yeah, this time of year, really need to be conscious of
5: overall pasture conditions, but especially when in the cattle, when we think about our water quality and our heat stress. So really looking out for signs of heat stress this coming a few days when it's supposed to be hotter, and making sure that those cattle have shade and access to quality clean water. Getting a water quality test done is something that's pretty crucial, especially if conditions start to get drier and we see more evaporation in our groundwater.
1: While keeping cattle healthy is the immediate priority, Qual says decisions about expanding the herd later this year will largely depend on forage supplies, pasture conditions, and each operation's individual goals.
7: Summer temperatures are creating favorable conditions for the harmful blue-green algae in livestock water sources. Jake Galbraith with NDSU Extension says hot weather and excess nutrients can quickly trigger toxic algae blooms.
6: What we call blue-green algae or cyanobacteria is that when we get into these hot summer months, we can see concentration of nutrients in some of our bodies of water, whether those are sloughs, lakes, ponds, stock ponds, things like that.
7: This is the Red River Farm Network.
10: Company logos are more than just graphics. They reflect the company's identity. And the same in agriculture, like the Leaping Deer of John Deere, the Checkerboard Square of Ralston Purina. I found an inspirational story as we look back over America's agricultural history the past 250 years. J.I. Case founded his implement company in 1847. The Civil War drew many of his assembly workers away, and when the soldiers returned, they brought with them a mascot, a bald eagle that they named Old Abe. Well, Case decided to incorporate that eagle into his company logo. And we see that today, a bald eagle perched on a world globe. We see that on many implements yet today from J.I. Case. I'm Mark Oppold, wishing you a profitable day and a profitable week ahead.
0: Farm news on the Red River Farm Network. Humidity and recent rainfall raising concerns about disease in the spring wheat crop. North Dakota Wheat Commission Executive Director Jim Peterson says this year's weather has created favorable conditions for fungal diseases as more fields enter into that heading stage.
12: Well, I think certainly where they've gotten the rains and just with the humidity and dew points we've had, I think relative to recent years we're anticipating increased disease pressure. And part of it's just the timing too. More of the crop is entering that heading stage. You know, hopefully producers chosen varieties that have a moderate level of resistance. Nothing's 100%, but that certainly gets you out of the, helps lower your risk tremendously if you have a variety that can handle that.
0: Peterson says resistant varieties help reduce risk, but weather will ultimately determine how severe the disease becomes this season.
12: I mean, the cards are lining up for a heavier disease year. You know, if the rains would shut off and we get it drier as we get into July, that would certainly help. But at least the near-term forecast looks like, you know, pretty good odds that humidity levels and even rain levels may stay higher here for the near term.
1: White mold hasn't become widespread across the region yet, but agronomists say growers shouldn't wait until symptoms appear before making management decisions. Pioneer field agronomist Eric Rice says the first step is selecting tolerant varieties and managing dense canopies in fields with the history of the disease.
14: You start with your variety selection, so you have something that's got better white mold resistance, or tolerance, you could say. So that's number one. And then two, you can start with certain, if you have a white mold history, maybe high fertility, some practices you can use kind of a burner product such as like a Cobra to burn back some of that canopy early on in the season in June. I don't recommend it here in July or further along.
1: As soybeans move into flowering, Rice says timely fungicide applications become the next line of defense. He says products should be applied at the proper growth stages and labeled specifically for white mold control.
14: And then, of course, you have fungicides in the end. So you can start putting fungicides on here, R1, R2, and then follow it up again with another fungicide later in the season around R3. So depending on the severity of it, you might use high-end fungicides, you might use lower-end fungicides, but you just have to make sure that they have activity on white mold.
7: A significant uptick in beef export data has traders questioning the accuracy of the report. For the week ending June 25th, USDA reports beef exports as a marketing year high, up almost 500% from the previous week. The agency later cited a misunderstanding, and that figure may have included several months of data.
23: USDA's Foreign Agricultural Service has updated the list of the top export destinations for U.S. farm products. In the latest reporting week, the top three customers for U.S. soybeans were China, Mexico, and Japan. Mexico, Japan, and Colombia, the top markets for U.S. corn. For wheat, the key markets were Mexico, the Philippines, and Japan.
1: The Trump administration is rejecting any effort to impose tolls on ships traveling through the Strait of Hormuz, even as Iran and Oman continue discussions on proposal to help administer the vital shipping lane. White House officials say international law does not allow countries to charge fees on international waterways. Strait of Hormuz carries about one-fifth of the world's oil and natural gas shipments.
7: The USDA is expanding the federal crop insurance safety net with a new pilot program for turf grass producers. Turf Grass Value Select provides insurance for sod grown for lawns, golf courses, and sports field by allowing producers to insure the value of their inventory. The program is available in select counties, including parts of Minnesota. And offers optional coverage for shallow losses and hurricane damage where eligible. September 1st, 2026 is the last day eligible for turf grass producers can enroll in the Value Select program for the upcoming crop year.
23: New data from the Federal Reserve Bank of Kansas City shows farm lending remains strong overall, but large banks are becoming more selective with their operating loans. While ag lenders continue to expand credit, some of the larger institutions are pulling back on production loans tied to the tight crop margins. You're listening to the Red River Farm Network. This is Corn Matters, an update from the Minnesota Corn Growers Association. We're joined by Minnesota Corn Growers Association President Wes Beck of St. James, Minnesota, as we celebrate this 4th of July holiday week and America 250.
9: Let's take a couple of days and just celebrate 250 years of our country being here. 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You know, many of our operations have sustained themselves over multiple generations, and we've seen good times and bad times, but we've made it through. And right now we're in kind of some challenging times again, and we're going to get through this thing too. In the meanwhile, we got to remember the Minnesota Corn Growers is there representing our members, trying to find new markets, trying to shepherd our government policies in ways that are great stability for everybody.
23: The mission of the Minnesota Corn Growers Association is to identify and promote opportunities for corn growers. That's because corn matters.
13: 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From the Northern Plains,
15: we do expect some showers to develop and a couple of thunderstorms. The majority of the meaningful rain, though, is going to be in southern Canada.
13: To South America,
15: Buenos Aires, La Pampa, and Cordoba, but it doesn't occur until we get into next week, leaving plenty of time for changes in the forecast.
13: Drew Lerner, only on the Red River Farm Network. We're reporting agriculture's business.
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18: we visit farms throughout the region ran by veterans. The bison population is making a big comeback. And a Minnesota farm celebrates 150 years of growing.
15: A scattering of showers and thunderstorms will likely be occurring across the northern plains and upper Midwest as we move forward through this holiday weekend. I'm meteorologist Drew Lerner for the Red River Farm Network. We do expect these showers and storms to pop up a little bit later in the day today. The precipitation is going to be highly varied across the region. Some folks probably won't get much precipitation at all, while others could get some strong thunderstorm activity and some locally heavy rain. It looks as though most of the unstable part of the forecast here is going to be in the afternoon today and probably into the morning tomorrow. and then we'll likely see a little bit of a break as we get into the afternoon on Saturday. And hopefully, with fingers crossed, we'll be able to stay dry Saturday night as we celebrate the 4th of July. Most likely, the precipitation, though, in this first 24-hour period is going to end up producing rain in quite a few areas. The moisture totals that are advertised to occur will run from a tenth to three-quarters of an inch. I would say that there will be a handful of counties and parts of counties that will come in with some 1 to 2 inch total rainfall amounts. And some of that greater rain will likely be in the northeast part of North Dakota, possibly northwestern Minnesota. And there may be a few areas in eastern South Dakota and southwestern Minnesota that could also be impacted. A close watch on radar will be warranted since these storms could pop up in just about any location as we go forward into the afternoon and evening and continuing overnight tonight. With a little bit of a break in the precipitation expected to occur on Saturday afternoon and Saturday night into Sunday morning, hopefully there'll be an opportunity to enjoy the festivities. We are expecting to see another chance for showers and storms to return as we get to the other end of the weekend, Sunday night going into Monday. And at that point, we'll have another opportunity for showers and thunderstorms to impact the region. The temperatures are going to continue to be warm, but not excessively hot. It will be humid, though. We do expect the afternoon temperatures today and tomorrow, and really most of this weekend, to be running in the 80s. Now, some of the more cloud-covered areas and areas that are impacted by greater rainfall may get stuck in the upper 70s, but only in a pocket or two. And we do expect the potential for 90-degree temperatures to show up again as we get to the latter part of the weekend and early next week. Our nighttime temperatures are expected to continue to be warm as well, with 60-degree readings most days. There will be periodic showers and thunderstorms next week, along with seasonably warm temperatures. And for those who are going to be traveling in the latter part of the weekend, it looks as though conditions across the majority of the northwestern Midwest, as well as the northern plains, will be relatively good, but watch for scattered thunderstorms. For the Red River Farm Network, I'm meteorologist Drew Lerner.
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1: Welcome to Inside Agriculture on the Red River Farm Network. Crop conditions across southwest North Dakota continue to improve following some timely June rainfall. Chris Augustine, director of the Dickinson Research Extension Center, says crops have responded well after a dry start to the season, although some areas are still looking for additional moisture.
20: It looks pretty good from what I've seen. Canola's looking good and yellow from the distance. Our small greens are starting to head out. We were scary dry back in May, and that has impacted negatively some of the emergence of some of the various crops. We have some canola that, and these are research plots, but we have some canola that kind of all across the board with where it is on its growth stage, depending on was it in a tire track or not. But with the rains that we've caught in June, that has certainly helped catch up on things.
1: Augustine says the dry conditions haven't just limited soil moisture, they've also kept weed pressure relatively light.
20: You know, I grew up in the Cavalier area, so disease pressure and too much moisture seems to be perpetual, and I've learned out here, don't ever complain about moisture. And we certainly don't have the disease pressure like they do out there, but I'm not anticipating any sort of issues coming up in the near future. You know, we're starting to get some haying done, so hopefully we get the haying done between the rains.
7: Colorado Senator Michael Bennett surprisingly lost his bid for Democratic nomination for governor. However, that may put him in line for another key position. Senate Agriculture Committee ranking member Amy Klobuchar is running for Minnesota's governorship. The next two Democrats with the most seniority on the committee are Illinois Senator Dick Durbin and Minnesota Senator Tina Smith, who are both retiring. That could put Bennett in line for the job. If Bennett had left the Senate, there would be speculation New Jersey Senator Cory Booker would be top Democratic on Ag Committee.
23: China says it is willing to work with the United States to expand two-way agricultural trade. Officials with China's Ministry of Commerce says both countries have agreed in principle to include agricultural products in a reciprocal trade reduction framework following recent trade talks. While any purchases will ultimately be driven by market demand, the comments signal continued progress towards improving trade relations between the world's two largest economies. Of course, markets are closed today, futures markets anyway, for the Independence Day observance, so no trade today. We wrapped up things yesterday with the wheat market just a fraction higher, September a quarter penny higher. The Chicago wheat went down by 2 cents, and hard red winter wheat, the July contract was 3 3/4 higher. The corn market, 4 cents higher for July, while new crop contracts went down a fraction, 0.75 cents. Soybeans, July, 5.5 higher, 11.31 3/4, and November soybeans down by 1.5 cents at 11.47 3/4. The farm calendar tells us the Minnesota Association of Agricultural Educators will be meeting next week, starting Tuesday there in St. Cloud, the FFA and ag instructors getting together. The Canola Production Center Field Day and the Canola Hackers Golf Scramble all coming up Wednesday next week. That'll be held in Roseau. And the Northeast South Dakota Research Farm Field Day is coming up at South Shore, South Dakota. That'll be on Thursday of next week. It's a late afternoon session. Have yourself a great day. Happy 4th of July. This is the Red River Farm Network.
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3: Breaking news this hour, Town Hall. I'm Rich Thomason. Forecasters say it could still be a few more days before relief from the intense heat starts filtering in across the east, where temperatures have soared into the triple digits and the humidity is sky high. It's a massive heat dome extending from down along the Gulf Coast all the way up into New England. There is a Democratic backlash to a move that President Trump says will help make sure that America's elections are above board and free of cheating.
21: We will know a million mail-in ballots. There'll be a million envelopes, and you'll be able to know exactly, correctly, that citizens voted.
22: Commerce Secretary Howard Lutnick in March, as President Trump signed an executive order seeking to create a federal list of eligible voters, including those eligible to receive a ballot by mail. And the Postal Service filed a proposed rule in May limiting mailed ballots to those on that citizenship list. But a federal judge has since blocked the president's order, ruling it unconstitutional, and it barred agencies from implementing it. Now, Democratic governors from 9 states have sent the Postal Service a letter asking it to withdraw the proposed rule. I'm Ben Thomas.
3: An investigation of vandalism at a newly renovated Washington, D.C. landmark has produced an indictment.
24: Federal prosecutors are bringing felony charges against a former U.S. Olympic athlete accused of damaging the Lincoln Memorial reflecting pool. D.C. U.S. Attorney Jeanine Pirro announced the indictment.
25: Today, a grand jury has returned a felony indictment against a defendant, David Hearn, for felony destruction of property for which he faces 10 years in prison.
24: The indictment comes as authorities continue cracking down on vandalism at the nation's capital landmarks. Willie Nelson, the White House.
3: In the small village of Hamden, Ohio, people are wondering aloud how 16 children, the siblings, held for years in horrific conditions in a small house, could have escaped notice for such a long time. More on these stories, townhall.com.
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3: Venezuela's president defends her government's handling of the earthquake disaster still unfolding in her country.
4: Speaking to reporters, Delcy Rodriguez attempted to calm growing criticism over her administration's response to the devastating double earthquake. Thousands of people are still reported missing, but she rejected accusations officials were slow to react. Ms. Rodriguez said almost 200 buildings were totally destroyed, but that rescue efforts were continuing. As well as updating the death toll, Ms. Rodriguez reassured Venezuelans that there would be no mass graves. It follows claims bodies were building up in morgues and accusations that the government is downplaying the level of destruction.
3: That's the BBC's Jacob Evans. Officials say a man who was carrying a Tibetan flag set himself on fire, died in front of UN headquarters in New York. Police answered a 911 call last evening. Found a 52-year-old man, severe burns throughout his body. Police say he died later at a hospital. News and analysis, townhall.com. The Trump administration sued California and Virginia on Wednesday over new laws in both states that restrict the sale of semi-automatic firearms.
5: The two separate lawsuits filed by the Justice Department in federal court say the laws violate the Second Amendment. Acting Attorney General Todd Blanche said in a news release, quote, "The Constitution is not a suggestion and the Second Amendment is not a second-class right." Virginia's Democratic Governor, Abigail Spanberger, signed legislation earlier this year banning the sale and manufacture of certain semi-automatic firearms. The law, which took effect Wednesday, is facing at least four other lawsuits challenging its constitutionality. The California law prohibits gun shops from selling certain handguns that can easily be made fully automatic. Bernie Bennett, Washington.
3: Tesla sales accelerated over the past 3 months. The EV manufacturer sold 25% more vehicles than in the same period 1 year ago. More on these stories at townhall.com.
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12: 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Good morning. It's 7:06. 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Looking at our forecast of four today, a chance to see some showers and thunderstorms. We'll see just a slight chance. It went from a really good chance to just a slight chance here for today, tonight, and then tomorrow and tomorrow night as well. So hopefully that stuff will move off, especially tomorrow. I'd love to see some of those 4th of July celebrations. You got the Earhart Parade, you got everything happening up in DL, Walk of Flags here in Fergus Falls, and of course all those great fireworks displays. 85 for today's high, 66 tonight's low, 81 for the 4th of July, 84 and mostly sunny for a Sunday. We'll hit 86 on Monday, 86 on Tuesday. Right now, Fergus Falls currently sitting in at 68 degrees, winds on the southeast at 5. 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
9: For KBRFradio.com News, I'm News Director Derek Sidian. Heading into the 4th of July weekend, crews working on the Highway 210 I-94 interchange reconstruction project remain on track for completion by November. Emma Olson, MnDOT Public Affairs Coordinator for District 4, says crews are getting closer to paving on Highway 210.
13: So on the west side of the bridge, they are, you know, still finishing up kind of getting the grading done. That's, again, it's a lot of dirt work. And so the rain, of course, impacts that, impacts, you know, how that compaction is going and all of those things. And so that's going to affect, you know, when that paving is going to happen. More than likely, we're probably going to see that as early as the week of July 13th.
9: Olson says that the week of July 13th will also be when head-to-head traffic on I-94 is going to switch over to the other side, and crews will set the beams over the eastbound lane, with the hope that the bridge deck will be poured toward the end of July. Crews will not be working today and will be back to work on Monday. Olson reminds drivers that even though crews are not present,

0: Yes. The group's first stops included the Fergus Falls Transfer Station, where leaders got an update on construction and demolition planning, followed by a tour of the County Highway 1 garage in Fergus Falls. The tour's highlight stop was in the city of Fergus, where the group gathered at Long Lake City Beach for a working lunch with city leadership. City leaders shared updates on housing development projects that have added units to a tight local market, progress from downtown businesses that have opened or expanded in recent years, and a community-led effort to identify sustainable child care solutions for area families and employers. Commissioner Wayne Johnson commented, quote, "What's happening in Fergus is an example of what's possible when a small community decides to invest in itself. It all points to a city that is building for the long term. Ottertail County wants to be a partner in that work," end quote. District 5 Commissioner Sean Sullivan says these tours give county leaders a real look at what's working and what still needs attention. I'll be back with more KBRFradio.com news after this.
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0: 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The White Earth Nation and the U.S. Fish and Wildlife Service have signed a new multi-year agreement to expand conservation efforts at Tamarack National Wildlife Refuge. The partnership will combine tribal knowledge with refuge management to improve wild rice habitat, forests, and wildlife conservation. Officials say hunting, fishing, and other public access at the refuge will remain unchanged, while visitors may see more White Earth Nation staff working alongside refuge employees. The U.S. Department of Agriculture is reminding Minnesota farmers to file their annual crop acreage reports before the required deadlines while launching a new reporting pilot program. Producers in Lackey-Parle County will be among the first in the nation to test a streamlined electronic reporting system that replaces traditional paper maps. State Farm Service Agency Director Kurt Blomgren says the pilot is part of the USDA's One Farmer, One File initiative to simplify the reporting process. Farmers outside the pilot county will continue using the current reporting system and should contact their local FSA office to schedule an appointment. University of Minnesota researchers have created what they say is the world's first synthetic cell capable of growing, copying its DNA, and dividing using only non-living chemical components. The breakthrough, called Spud Cell, could one day help scientists develop cleaner ways to produce medicines, fuels, and other materials. Lead researcher Kate Adamola says the technology is still in its early stages, but proves the concept is possible. Before you light the fuse this 4th of July, the state fire marshal wants Minnesotans to remember that only non-explosive novelty fireworks are legal in the state. Dan Cryer.
2: They are fireworks that stay on the ground. They might emit some sparks, but the simplest thing is if it shoots up in the air or it goes boom, that's illegal in Minnesota.
0: Cryer says fireworks send an average of about 75 Minnesotans to the hospital each year, with nearly half of those injured under the age of 20. For KBRFradio.com news, I'm Derek Sidian. 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
3: It's News Talk 1250 KBRF. So what are your big plans for this weekend? Are you doing anything today? Are you doing anything tomorrow? I know a lot of events happening. I know a lot of family gatherings are happening. I know my sister came back from Bemidji. We're going to go out to the lake with mom and dad and have a good time. Kids are joining us as well, so it's going to be a fun event for us and hopefully your family as well while you're out on those roads, of course. Always be safe and sober. That also includes a lot of those THC products. They can sneak up on you as well. So not just the normal alcohol that we talk about, but we're also talking about some of the other products. Going through today, not too bad. We're going to see some showers and thunderstorms possibly this afternoon, and then a little off and on throughout the night as well. But again, nothing a real major as of yet. 7:13, Craig Olson will join me for sports here in just a few minutes. Also on the way, we're going to head outside the box for the Ox. News director Derek City will join us again in just about, let's see, 25 minutes. We'll get check back in with Derek and find out what's happening with the news. I really like the updates on the

0: I-94/210 progress. Obviously, it's, you know, right in our backyard, and we see the progress throughout the week. We can just kind of take a peek over there and see what they're working on. But they're working on the west side of the bridge predominantly, so we don't get to see that too much. We got to, you know, head on over to Walmart or Mabel's or Jersey Mike's or the laundromat to see all that progress. But it's great to see all the work that they're doing. It's Newstalk 1250 KBRF as we head outside the box with the Ox.
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2: The 4th of July, Independence Day. Put up the bunting, fly the flags, shoot off the fireworks, watch the big fireworks shows. Pretend Stars and Stripes Forever is your favorite song. Thank the veterans. Have I missed anything? Yet all of this is, of course, in remembrance of the signing of our Declaration of Independence back in 1776, signaling our intent to break free from control and taxation of Great Britain. Over the years, we have simplified this annual occurrence as more of a celebration of freedom in general. Independence from a controlling nation was only the beginning of what was to become the greatest free nation in history. Over the years, we have become a haven for refugees from other countries who flee oppressive governments there. The Asian influx of the 70s and 80s, Cuban boat lift, and others. Some feel that it is our duty to give these illegal immigrants all of the benefits of our freedoms here. If today truly symbolizes freedom for all, how, in the spirit of the 4th of July Independence Day holiday, can we not take care of those oppressed immigrants? Thinking outside the box, the 4th of July is our Independence Day. It does not symbolize freedom for all. It's freedom for us, the citizens of the United States of America. If we collectively forget or reject this concept, then our flags, parades, bunting, and all that mean nothing, as they would only represent a country which puts the freedom of people of other nations over the rights of its own. Here outside the box with the Ox four times daily on Newstalk 1250 KBRF.
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3: What's the Ox say?
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6: With SRN News, I'm Rich Thomason in Washington. From north to south, from New England all the way down to the Gulf Coast, as hot as a July 4th firecracker. Not only heat, but all the humidity making for sauna-like conditions going into the holiday weekend. Well over 150 million Americans are feeling the heat, triple-digit temperatures in Washington, D.C., already forcing schedule changes for some of the Independence Day events. Air conditioners going full blast, along with energy-hungry data centers, raising concerns about the electricity grid. Any relief from the heat, according to forecasters, still a few days off. And while it's hot in the east, out west, wildfires continue to rage. The rush is on across Venezuela's north coast to identify earthquake victims. At least 2,300 people killed in last week's twin earthquakes. Wall Street closed today in the observance of the Independence Day holiday. More details, srnnews.com.
7: Minnesota News Network, I'm Tasha Radel. With one of the busiest travel weekends of the summer underway, spending a minute planning your route could save you plenty of time on the road. MnDOT's Ann Meyer.
8: This is going to let you see some of the various traffic impacts along your route statewide. So whether a construction or maybe a crash that is occurring or various slowdowns, you can really get some helpful information before you get behind the wheel to help you make the best travel decisions for your day.
7: A Bemidji area man remains hospitalized after a serious boating crash on a northern Minnesota lake. Family members say Rick Carnes was fishing Tuesday night when another boat crashed into his, trapping him beneath the wreckage for about 30 minutes. His family has started an online GoFundMe fundraiser to help with medical bills and his recovery. Pope Leo XIV has excommunicated a Minnesota-ordained priest following an unauthorized bishop ordination. This is MNN.
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12: 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It's Chris Atterbury. Join me alongside the great Dan Gladden from New York City tonight. We'll be in the Bronx as the Twins take on the skidding Yankees. Mike Paredes versus Gerrit Cole. 5:30 lineup card, 6:05 first pitch right here on your home for Twins baseball.
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13: With the Wall Street Business Report, I'm Bill Alexander. According to a report released Thursday by House Democrats, consultants tied to President Donald Trump may have engaged in financial fraud, tricking donors who wanted to support the nation's bipartisan 250th anniversary organizer into sending their money instead to a rival group set up by the administration. A Freedom 250 spokesperson dismissed the Democrats' report as categorically false and a partisan smear. StubHub is being sued by customers who say the ticket resellers' inability to fulfill orders crushed their dreams of going to the World Cup, alleging that false and misleading sales practices left them without the tickets they purchased. The number of Americans filing for unemployment benefits in the week ending June 27th fell by 1,000 to 215,000, and the benchmark 30-year fixed-rate mortgage rate fell to 6.43% from 6.49% last week. That's according to mortgage buyer Freddie Mac. For the Wall Street Business Report, I'm Bill Alexander in Washington.
0: It's News Talk 1250 KBRF 721, and we're going to see a little bit of showers and thunderstorms possible as we get into the afternoon and then off and on through the next day or so. Hopefully, we'll see those move on for the 4th of July. A lot of big 4th of July festivities happening. Big Celebrate 250. Oh, looking forward to it. Fair sky is 68 right now. Winds on the southeast at 5. It is News Talk 1250 KBRF as we head to Parts Unknown. And Craig Olson, Craig, looking forward to the big 4th of July.
14: Yeah, me too. I'm always interested to see how many celebrations are around the country, and it's fun to see stuff from other areas. You know, I really enjoyed seeing some of the footage on the Teddy Roosevelt Library is opening this weekend, and President Trump was there a couple days ago and addressed a crowd, and the history of the country with Teddy Roosevelt and the Rough Riders, and to think that's, you know, really close to where we are, David, that part
0: it
14: of history.
0: Is.
14: And I'm looking forward to getting out there, hopefully, and seeing that. It looks like a beautiful building, but and interesting, of course. But and now with all the technology, I don't know, it's just amazing what you can do. So they say you can actually have a conversation with Teddy.
0: Yeah, they've got an AI thing out there, and apparently President Trump had a conversation with Teddy.
14: Oh, okay. Yeah, it's interesting the way things have progressed. But, you know, I was reading, David is our resident soccer expert, of course.
0: I wouldn't say expert, but soccer fan.
14: Expert compared to most of us in this country, I think. But the U.S. victory over Bosnia-Herzegovina on Wednesday night, the most watched soccer telecast in English language history.
0: Really?
14: More than 24.4 million viewers.
0: Awesome.
14: And the peak audience that night was 31.8 million. At one time, that many people were watching. And to put it in perspective, David, okay, the match topped the telecast of the 2015 Women's World Cup final, which drew 22.3 million viewers on English language TV. That was a previous high, so now 24.4. But put that up against the most watched Super Bowl of all time, 2025, 127.7 million viewers watched the Eagles and the Chiefs.
0: Yeah, that's the Super Bowl is always going to win that one.
14: Isn't that the truth? But wow, that kind of blew me out of the water, that number, because you put this World Cup number up against the NBA Finals between the Knicks and the Spurs a couple weeks ago, 20.6 million viewers. So the soccer game blows that away.
0: But you also have to put it in perspective. We're talking the finals. We're talking the Super Bowl. That's a championship game. This is just a regular playoff game.
14: Right. That's pretty amazing.
0: Yeah.
14: And then the most watched combined U.S. audience during the World Cup was Mexico and Ecuador with 29.3 million viewers. So
0: wow.
14: Yeah. So there's a lot of interest, certainly, in Team USA, but in the World Cup as a whole. So, yeah. Anyway, pretty interesting numbers, I thought.
0: Yes.
14: People, we have World Cup fever, I guess. And yesterday there were, three games? Spain beat Austria 3-0. Yep. Switzerland over Algeria 2-0. And Portugal won 2-1 over Croatia.
0: And that was a very contentious match. I mean, they had several goals taken out via that little virtual look back on stuff. It was very interesting. They wanted Cristiano Ronaldo's team to win, and he did.
14: Virtual assist replay, is that what it is?
0: Yep. And yeah. They'll go. It's kind of like the NFL, where the ref will walk off to the side of the field, watch video, and then make a ruling.
14: Hmm.
0: That's how the American got a red card. They didn't call it right away. He went over and watched it in slow motion. When, you know, watching that in slow motion, I think, yes, that would be a red card offense.
14: Yeah, give the ref a red card for watching in slow motion. Come on.
0: Yeah, but I mean, yeah, it's just, you know, that's how the American got it. It was a foul right off the bat. They called it, and they're just like, well, maybe we should go back and take a look at that in slow motion to see if that was a red card offense. And, of course, the American got carded. And then there's two goals called back via that yesterday, including a late goal by Croatia that would have tied it within seconds of the end.
14: And so why was it called back?
0: I actually was in the kitchen at the time, so I missed the ruling. I saw the Croatia scored. I'm like, sweet. Ran to grab some more water, came back, and it was off the board. I'm like, what? And I see the ref walking back from the VAR, and I'm like, oh. I think it was offside or something.
14: Oh, yeah. Well, offside, you can't do that.
0: No.
14: That always happens a lot in hockey, where they're trying to drag that back leg, you know, and keep it on.
0: Well, the interesting thing is, I don't remember when this took place, or maybe I just was lazy when I became a goalkeeper. If any part of your body's past the goalie, I thought it was like your feet. I thought it was kind of like hockey, where it was like, as long as your feet's back. But I mean, they're calling it with like a half an arm on the video assist, and it's like, no, his half a arm was offside, so no, that's not a goal.
14: Oh, that's interesting.
0: Like, that's kind of neat, I guess.
14: Hmm.
0: I guess back when I was a soccer ref, I just called it on the feet. But then again, I didn't ref, you know, World Cup stuff. So
14: no. Mm-hmm. Well, it continues, and the Team USA now plays Monday, I believe, right in Seattle against Belgium.
0: Belgium.
14: So,
0: And the crazy thing is, if they win that game, hopefully they'll win that game. I really want them to get to the round of eight. But they're going to be up against either Spain or Portugal.
14: Hmm.
0: Two heavy favorites.
14: Well.
0: So it'll be interesting. It'll be a great matchup. Good test for Team USA. But they got to get past Belgium first.
14: Well, and you know what they say. You got to beat the best to be the best. So see if they can advance and get that chance. All you want is the chance, right, to compete against the best.
0: All you want is a chance. And by this point in the tournament, there are no easy wins.
14: No. That's right. Well, the Wild are in the news. They were busy yesterday. Re-signed some of their own free agents and acquired forward Blake Coleman and defenseman Ali Mata in a trade with the Calgary Flames. Jake Middleton and three draft picks. Do we have any draft picks left in the Wild?
0: I don't think so.
14: No. Including a second rounder in 2029. They sent that away to Calgary. The Wild making some moves, and they're probably not done yet. They're bringing back two players, too. They re-signed defenseman Zach Bogosian and right winger Nick Foligno to one-year deals yesterday. So, wild making news here in the offseason. Do you think they're going to be able to get Jack Hughes? Will he actually be on the market and be somebody we could acquire?
0: That would be awesome, having both Hugheses.
14: Yeah, it would.
0: But, I mean, we got to keep our current Hughes.
14: That's the big thing right now. Make sure he's around. So, yeah, because he's entering. Is he entering the final year of his deal?
0: I don't know the contract, but I just know that we need to pay him a lot of money and keep him here.
14: Yeah, I think he's only got the 1 year left. I'm not sure on that.
0: Him and Kaprizov. We need them.
14: Yep, that's right. Well, the Lynx play the Liberty tonight in New York. And the Lynx are 2.5-point favorites, even though they're on the road against New York. And the Lynx are still the best team in the WNBA at 15-4. But they're still only a game up on Las Vegas, who are 14-5 in the Western Conference. New York leads the East at 12-8. They are tied, actually, with Atlanta with that 12-8 record, just a half game up on Indiana and a game and a half up on Washington. So lots of close races going on in the WNBA. And the Lynx, again, 2.5-point favorites tonight in New York. 6:30 is start time there. So New York has got happening place for Minnesota fans to be right now. What a weekend to be in New York if you're a fan of one of your Minnesota teams, and mark that on the calendar. We're going to New York for this series, whether it's the Lynx or the Twins, who are playing the Yankees now for 3 days. We'll see, I think, a little Minnesota flavor around the Big Apple on this 4th of July weekend. So as far as the Twins go and their series with the Yankees, we know the history against the Yankees. It's not good at all. Very poor. But this Yankees team is struggling big time. They have lost 7 in a row. Yankee fans will start wearing bags over their heads here. 7 losses in a row. And they're still, even though they've lost 7 in a row, this is how good New York is. They're 10 games over 500, okay?
0: Wow.
14: Yeah. But, you know, they've got so many injuries right now. I mean, Aaron Judge has been out for a long time, and he's going to be out until sometime in August. So he's on the shelf. Their pitching has been really hit with injuries. And Tampa Bay has been on a roll. Well, the Yankees are losing 7 in a row. Tampa Bay has won 8 in a row. So they are now 4 games ahead of the Yankees in the American League East. And the Twins have been hanging around, like we said, that 4-5 games out when Chicago and Cleveland have both played pretty well. Chicago especially has been on a run, but now they have lost 2 in a row. And the Twins find themselves 4 games out in the American League Central, as Chicago and Cleveland are in a virtual tie for first place, and Minnesota 4 games back. So that's what the standings look like heading into game one of this 3-game series against the Yankees. And the Yankees will send Garrett Cole to the mound, their right-handed pitcher, who also earlier this season was struggling with some injuries. But he is back and healthy, and 2-3 with a 4.06 ERA. And Mike Paredes will get the start for the Twins in kind of a makeshift bullpen game. He's been pitching 4-5 innings, but basically it's a bullpen game tonight. He's not in the regular rotation as a starter, but is starting to lengthen out a little bit in the innings they allow him to pitch in a game. And he's been pretty good. His ERA is 4.26 in 25 innings that he has pitched. But he'll be getting the ball tonight. The first pitch is at 6:05 this evening at Yankee Stadium. And, of course, you can hear the action on the News Talk 1250 KBRF, which is, of course, your home for Twins baseball. And the other baseball item has to do with American Legion Post 30, who played for the second night in a row. And for the second night in a row, they got the win. They had a good win in Brainerd 2 nights ago. And then last night they went to Perham. And Perham, of course, was at state in high school this year. And always James Mulcahy has a really strong program and very good team this year. And they battled Post 30 and Purim. The Buzz went at it for 8 innings last night as Post 30 was able to pull it out. 5-1 was the final score in that game at Al Kruger Field at Tuffy Stadium over in Purim. Brody Krein, outstanding on the mound. He went all 8 innings, scattered 5 hits, allowed just 1 unearned run. He walked 1, struck out 5, and got the complete game victory. So nice job by Brody Krein, who's having a great summer. And Post 30 gets the victory. And coming up next, well, it's a busy week. They'll have 7 games in 7 days this coming week. So they better enjoy a little respite here over the weekend, because the week begins Monday with a doubleheader against East Grand Forks at Legion Field starting at 5 o'clock. And then Moorhead comes to town on Tuesday at 5. And then the team will travel to Ely for the Midsummer Classic. Post 30 will play 4 games over the weekend, next weekend, when they are up in Ely. So nothing like summer baseball. The guys on this team look at that schedule and they go, yeah, games every day. That's what you love when you're playing Legion Ball. You feel like you're in the majors, David, because you play every day, and that's what you want to do. Legion Ball to me was, I think, the favorite thing I did when I was of that age, playing Legion Baseball.
0: Yeah, I didn't do Legion Baseball. I was on 2 traveling soccer teams back then, so
14: there's
0: no room for baseball.
14: Busy. Yeah. Oh, man. Yeah, people are so busy. It used to be baseball season, but now, yeah, it's baseball season. Oh, yeah, and I got basketball camps and soccer camps and traveling this and that, and, yeah, it's just, whoa.
0: Yeah.
14: Kids are so busy.
0: Because I was in the team my age and then the team age above me, so I was very busy.
14: Yep, but you wouldn't trade it for anything, right?
0: No. Yeah. Good times.
14: Absolutely.
0: Awesome. Thanks, Greg.
14: All right, we'll talk to Kevin Swenson in about 20 minutes.
0: Yep.
14: All right.
0: 7:55, we'll talk to Kevin. Thanks, Greg.
14: You bet.
0: Greg Olson and a look at sports on News Talk 1250 KBRF as we have a 7:36 and a look at your forecast for today, topping out at 85. A little bit of showers and thunderstorms possible as we get through the next day or two. 81 for the big 4th of July. Hopefully the storms will kind of move off. I'd rather have the storms on Sunday than Saturday because, I mean, there's so many things going on. Big celebrate 250. 81 for our high tomorrow, 84 sunny on Sunday, 86 and sunny on Monday. Fair skies, 68 right now, Fergus Falls. It is News Talk 1250 KBRF. Winds on the southeast at 7 miles an hour. 7:36 as we head out to the newsroom.
15: For KBRFradio.com News, I'm News Director Derek Sidian. Heading into the 4th of July weekend, crews working on the Highway 210 I-94 interchange reconstruction project remain on track for completion by November. Emma Olson, MnDOT Public Affairs Coordinator for District 4, says crews are getting closer to paving on Highway 210.
16: So on the west side of the bridge, they are, still finishing up kind of getting the grading done. That's, again, it's a lot of dirt work. And so the rain, of course, impacts that, how that compaction is going and all of those things. And so that's going to affect, when that paving is going to happen. More than likely, we're probably going to see that as early as the week of July 13th.
15: Olson says that the week of July 13th will also be when head-to-head traffic on I-94 is going to switch over to the other side and crews will set the beams over the eastbound lane, with the hope that the bridge deck will be poured toward the end of July. Crews will not be working today and will be back to work on Monday. Olson reminds drivers that even though crews are not present, you must remain cautious when going through a work zone. News updates on the Highway 210 I-94 Interchange Reconstruction Project are powered by Falls Laundromat and Vector Windows. Otter Tail County Commissioners and leadership staff traveled the western side of the county on a recent tour designed to connect county leadership with the communities, projects, and people they serve. The group made many stops across the county, with a dedicated stop in Vergas to hear directly from city leaders. The tour, organized to highlight the county's economic growth and community investment team's work, covered ground from Fergus Falls to Pelican Rapids and into the Vergas and Dent areas. The group's first stops included the Fergus Falls Transfer Station, where leaders got an update on construction and demolition planning, followed by a tour of the County Highway 1 garage in Fergus Falls. The tour's highlight stop was in the city of Vergas, where the group gathered at Long Lake City Beach for a working lunch with city leadership. City leaders shared updates on housing development projects that have added units to a tight local market, progress from downtown businesses that have opened or expanded in recent years, and a community-led effort to identify sustainable childcare solutions for area families and employers. Commissioner Wayne Johnson commented, quote, "What's happening in Vergas is an example of what's possible when a small community decides to invest in itself. It all points to a city that is building for the long term. Ottertail County wants to be a partner in that work," end quote. District 5 Commissioner Sean Sullivan says these tours give county leaders a real look at what's working and what still needs attention. I'll be back with more KBRFradio.com news after this.

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1: 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The White Earth Nation and the U.S. Fish and Wildlife Service have signed a new multi-year agreement to expand conservation efforts at Tamarack National Wildlife Refuge. The partnership will combine tribal knowledge with refuge management to improve wild rice habitat, forests, and wildlife conservation. Officials say hunting, fishing, and other public access at the refuge will remain unchanged, while visitors may see more White Earth Nation staff working alongside refuge employees. The U.S. Department of Agriculture is reminding Minnesota farmers to file their annual crop acreage reports before the required deadlines while launching a new reporting pilot program. Producers in Lackey-Parle County will be among the first in the nation to test a streamlined electronic reporting system that replaces traditional paper maps. State Farm Service Agency Director Kurt Blomgren says the pilot is part of the USDA's One Farmer, One File initiative to simplify the reporting process. Farmers outside the pilot county will continue using the current reporting system and should contact their local FSA office to schedule an appointment. University of Minnesota researchers have created what they say is the world's first synthetic cell capable of growing, copying its DNA, and dividing using only non-living chemical components. The breakthrough, called Spud Cell, could one day help scientists develop cleaner ways to produce medicines, fuels, and other materials. Lead researcher Kate Adamola says the technology is still in its early stages, but proves the concept is possible. Before you light the fuse this 4th of July, the state fire marshal wants Minnesotans to remember that only non-explosive novelty fireworks are legal in the state. Dan Cryer.
2: They are fireworks that stay on the ground. They might emit some sparks, but the simplest thing is if it shoots up in the air or it goes boom, that's illegal in Minnesota.
1: Cryer says fireworks send an average of about 75 Minnesotans to the hospital each year, with nearly half of those injured under the age of 20. For KBRFradio.com news, I'm Derek Sidian. Get more news at KBRFradio.com. 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
6: It's News Talk 1250, KBRF 743. A little bit of showers and thunderstorms possible as we get through the next couple days. Still kind of hanging out at that real thick air, 100% humidity. Dew points at 68 while we're at 68, so that makes sense. Winds out of the south at about 8. Like I said, a little showers and thunderstorms possible today and into tonight, and also tomorrow into tomorrow night as well. Hopefully, won't see much tomorrow. It's just a scattered chance of showers and then a slight chance tomorrow night. So hopefully we can get out there, get light off those fireworks safely, and have a good time. Mostly sunny, 84 for Sunday's high, 86 Monday. A little bit of showers and thunderstorms possible Monday night into Tuesday. Right now, Fergus Falls, fair skies 68. It is News Talk 1250. 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Fergus Falls, 6 o'clock, we had 67 degrees at the KBRF studios. Last 24 hours, we had a high of 84 and a low of 63. John Waller, Pelican Rapids, reported in at 6 o'clock. He had 66 degrees with a high of 82. Weather Almanac, last year on this date, we had a high of 86 and a low of 66. Some record temps. We had a high of 100 back in 1990 and a low of 47 back in 1967. Either way, we're talking auctions. Cody Ostis will join us here in just a few moments. also on the way. We're talking golf as well. We're talking a lot of stuff, so keep it locked in. It is News Talk 1250 KBRF.
7: With the Wall Street Business Report, I'm Bill Alexander. According to a report released Thursday by House Democrats, consultants tied to President Donald Trump may have engaged in financial fraud, tricking donors who wanted to support the nation's bipartisan 250th anniversary organizer into sending their money instead to a rival group set up by the administration. A Freedom 250 spokesperson dismissed the Democrats' report as categorically false and a partisan smear. StubHub is being sued by customers who say the ticket resellers' inability to fulfill orders crushed their dreams of going to the World Cup, alleging that false and misleading sales practices left them without the tickets they purchased. The number of Americans filing for unemployment benefits in the week ending June 27th fell by 1,000 to 215,000, and the benchmark 30-year fixed-rate mortgage rate fell to 6.43% from 6.49% last week. That's according to mortgage buyer Freddie Mac. For the Wall Street Business Report, I'm Bill Alexander in Washington.
8: With SRN News, I'm Rich Thomason in Washington. Forecasters say it could be a few more days before relief from the intense heat starts filtering in across the east, where temperatures have soared into the triple digits and humidity is sky high. It is a massive heat dome extending from down along the Gulf Coast all the way up into New England. There's a Democratic backlash to a move that President Trump says will help assure that America's elections are above board and free of cheating.
9: We will know a million mail-in ballots. There'll be a million envelopes, and you'll be able to know exactly, correctly, that citizens voted.
10: Commerce Secretary Howard Lutnick in March, as President Trump signed an executive order seeking to create a federal list of eligible voters, including those eligible to receive a ballot by mail. And the Postal Service filed a proposed rule in May limiting mailed ballots to those on that citizenship list. But a federal judge has since blocked the president's order, ruling it unconstitutional, and it barred agencies from implementing it. Now, Democratic governors from 9 states have sent the Postal Service a letter asking it to withdraw the proposed rule. I'm Ben Thomas.
8: An investigation of vandalism at a newly renovated Washington landmark produces an indictment.
11: Federal prosecutors are bringing felony charges against a former U.S. Olympic athlete accused of damaging the Lincoln Memorial reflecting pool. D.C. U.S. Attorney Jeanine Pirro announced the indictment.
12: Today, a grand jury has returned a felony indictment against a defendant, David Hearn, for felony destruction of property for which he faces 10 years in prison.
11: The indictment comes as authorities continue cracking down on vandalism at the nation's capital landmarks. Willie Nelson, The White House.
8: In Hampden, Ohio, people are wondering aloud how 16 children, siblings, held for years in horrific conditions in a small house could have escaped notice for such a long time. This is SRN News.
13: This is the 100th anniversary of Route 66, and that has many people traveling the old route and reliving its glory years. 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The unique park is today's edition of the American Countryside.
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13: Old Route 66 passes through St. Robert, Missouri, and in the 1950s, the George M. Reed Roadside Park was created in between the lanes of the well-traveled highway. Beth Wiles loves to share the story of the road she helps promote.
15: We are proud of 33 continuous miles of Route 66.
13: A few years ago, Beth and others here had an idea of a way to use this park to preserve and promote the vintage signs that once lined the road. They helped create the Route 66 Neon Sign Park.
15: These are all original and restored.
16: There's a few that were here local. In fact, the very first sign we obtained was the Modern Cabins. That was here in St. Robert.
13: Some of the signs, like the one for Motel St. Louis, were taken down years ago when the St. Louis Airport expanded and forced those businesses to move. The signs were saved and now have a new home here.
16: It is just amazing in the day, but once you get here at night and once dusk comes on, those lights kick on and it's just beautiful at night. It's amazing.
13: This is a special place, especially at dark. Signs like D&G Liquor, Motel Allura, Skyline Garage Auto Service, and many others attract the attention of passing cars. Some of the people stopping here are very far from home.
16: Internationals love Route 66, and a lot of people are like, why? You know, their history is so old compared to Route 66 history. But what they feel is that they're able to meet true Americans and see true Americana.
13: In fact, several European nations have Route 66 associations that tout visiting the classic American highway. Traveling the countryside in St. Robert, Missouri, I'm Andrew McCray.
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6: 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Joining me now from Team Austin, I've got Kerry Austin. Good morning, Kerry.
18: Hey, good morning, Dave. How's Dave this morning?
6: I'm excellent. I'm really hoping the rain holds off because you have a big 4th of July tomorrow and just so many events.
18: Well, it's a big one, too. 250 years and pretty fun. Kind of excited to celebrate that.
6: Definitely excited for that. And, you know, it's time for friends and family and, of course, obviously celebrating America.
18: No doubt. So we talked a little bit about auctions, too. We got a great week of auctions coming up here this coming week. And, of course, we, too, are going to take a little bit of time here through the weekend and enjoy it and have a little fun with family and our friends and our team and the whole crew. So talk a little bit about an auction we got coming up here on July 7th, folks, and coming for Don and Colleen Leroy. And they've sold their home in Fergus Falls and relocating, and we're going to be doing a really neat classic Ford Mustang car that's kind of one of the highlights there besides the Kubota tractor. And this is kind of Don's pride and joy. He's had this car many years and turned it into a 68 Mustang Coupe Resto Mod, completely redone it, 347 stroker V8, and completely redone that. And, of course, redone the car as well. Pretty much everything has been redone on that car, and he's owned that car for 40 years, and it's nugget gold with white racing stripes on it, and just a cool running car and a cool looking car. So 1968 Mustang Coupe Resto Mod. And then there is a compact tractor, 2025 Kubota BX2380, and everybody likes these compact utility tractors. It's a diesel, of course, hydro, 3-point, loaded up, and it's got a mower deck on it, a 54-inch mower deck, and a hydraulic a snowblower as well. Soft side cab that goes along with it. Believe it or not, that 25 has only got 14 actual hours. It looks like absolutely brand new. So if you're looking for a compact utility Kubota tractor, here is one. And then, of course, portable car lifts, jacks and dollies, utility trailers, lawn and yard equipment, tools, shop equipment, car-related. There's some really good DeWalt and Milwaukee power tools on it there as well. And then, of course, other things like golf clubs and other accessories, furniture, fishing, sporting, recreational type things, some beer lights, that kind of stuff. And, of course, that's coming on Tuesday, July 7th at 4:30, right in Fergus Falls, 317 North Union Avenue. So you drive by North Union, you can't miss it, right there on the one corner. So, and then coming up on the 9th, we got a farm auction for Gordon Crumwoody down in Wheaton. And, of course, combine headers, semi-tractor and hopper trailer. And, of course, there is tractors there, including Case IH and Ford Versatile there as well. And then, of course, a lot of tillage planting equipment, other trailer spraying equipment, and that type of stuff. Make sure you check all of it out. And then, of course, go to our website, and that coming up on, again, Thursday, July 9th, starting at 10:30 down outside of Wheaton. So, and, of course, that is a retirement auction for Gordon. He's retired from farming and, of course, selling his entire lineup of equipment as well. So teamossis.com, or they can go to ossisauctioneers.com as well. They can give us a phone call at 218-998-4454. Any questions, or folks, you're out there thinking about an auction, thinking about selling some land, some real estate property, got some questions about that, certainly give us a call there too as well. And again, happy 4th of July. Be safe, and let's all go and celebrate 250 years of the United States of America. So have a great Friday, everybody, and happy 4th, everybody. Thank you, Dave.
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6: 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Listen anytime, anyplace with the Fergus Now app on your phone. We're going to be having Kevin Smith join us from the Fergus Falls Golf Course here in just a few seconds. Working on trying to get a hold of him. And again, Craig Olson, do you want to talk a little golf or some sports here as we're trying to get a hold of Kevin?
22: I can sure do that. Yeah, Kevin Swenson is Thursday usually a guest of ours, but yesterday was so busy with the help limited that early in the morning, we had to move to today. So hopefully we can land Kevin today, but there's a lot of activity going on out at Pebble Lake Golf Course. Tee times are hard to come by this weekend, 4th of July weekend. Everybody wants to get out on the course, right? So we'll see if we can't connect with Kevin. In the meantime, a couple of sports notes for you. The Wild made a trade yesterday. They wound up acquiring forward Blake Coleman and defenseman Ollie Mata in a trade with the Calgary Flames. The Flames acquired defenseman Jake Middleton and three draft picks, including a second rounder in 2029. And they also agreed to retain 50% of the $4.9 million that Coleman is owed in the final year of his contract. So Wild making some moves yesterday and re-signing defenseman Zach Bogosian and right winger Nick Foligno, also in a busy day for them. And the Minnesota Twins open a three-game series against the New York Yankees at Yankee Stadium tonight. First game is at 6:05 this evening, and then the afternoon games the next 2 days in the Big Apple over the 4th of July weekend. And it will be Garrett Cole pitching for the Yankees tonight. Mike Paredes will get the start for the Twins in game one of this weekend series. And the Yankees are going a bad direction. They've lost seven in a row. Tampa Bay has won eight in a row, so they have overtaken the Yankees and actually have a four-game lead on New York in the American League East. And the Twins are now four games back of the White Sox and the Guardians, who are tied for first in the American League Central. And, of course, you can hear the action tonight and all Twins games on News Talk 1250 KBRF, your home for Twins baseball. And the Lynx are 2.5-point favorites tonight as they head to New York as well, taking on the Liberty this evening. And the Lynx are the top team in the WNBA with a record of 15-4. Las Vegas is just a game behind them at 14-5. And New York leads the East, actually tied with Atlanta for first place in the East, as they have records of 12-8. And last night, American Legion Post 30 was victorious in Perham. They won 5-1, a really good outing last night for Brody Krein, who got the complete game victory for Post 30. They have 7 games in 7 days, starting with the home game, home doubleheader against East Grand Forks on Monday. And that's all the good sports.
6: 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Newstalk 1250 KBRF Fergus Falls. 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
8: Breaking news this hour from Town Hall. I'm Rich Thomason. Extreme, one of the words being used to describe the heat wave that settled in across a wide swath of the country, making for a dangerously hot, humid holiday weekend, even long after the sun goes down.
0: The National Weather Service says dangerous record-breaking heat will continue across much of the central and eastern United States. NWS Weather Prediction Center meteorologist Scott Klebauer says the cities will feel the worst of it.
1: Metropolitan areas and nearby suburbs, they're going to probably struggle to get out of the upper 70s and maybe even low 80s in some cases.
0: With humidity making it feel hotter than 100 degrees Fahrenheit, sweat will be dampening the spirits at many celebrations marking 250 years of American independence. Klebauer says extreme heat will be felt from New York all the way to the Carolinas. I'm Haya Pinjwani.
8: It's happened again. A cruise ship vacation turns miserable all because of one invisible passenger.
2: The U.S. Centers for Disease Control and Prevention says 102 passengers and 23 crew members on a Princess Cruises ship became infected with norovirus, which is highly contagious with symptoms of vomiting, diarrhea, and stomach pain. The Ruby Princess docked Thursday in San Francisco following a 20-day trip from San Francisco to Canada and Alaska. Princess Cruises says the Ruby Princess was scheduled to begin its next trip later Thursday, but that the ship would be thoroughly cleaned and disinfected before departing. Officials say there have been several reported outbreaks on cruise ships in the CDC's jurisdiction this year, most from norovirus. I'm Donna Warder.
8: Launched from a small Pacific atoll, a spacecraft on a mission to rescue an aging NASA telescope by pushing it into a higher orbit. Wall Street closed today in observance of the Independence Day holiday. It will be back to business as usual come Monday morning. More on these stories, townhall.com.
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8: Suspect's been named in a Monaco bombing that targeted a Russia-linked Ukrainian tycoon.
24: Interpol has identified Anastasia Berezovska, a 39-year-old woman from Ukraine, as the suspect in a red notice posted on its website seeking her arrest. The notice says she has a tattoo, possibly of a snake, on her right arm from the shoulder to the elbow. It adds, she was born in Ukraine, has dark hair and speaks German. Her arrest is sought by authorities in Monaco for attempted murder and other charges. On Tuesday, an explosion at an apartment building entrance in Monaco reportedly wounded a Ukrainian tycoon with ties to Russia and two other people, the chief prosecutor in the exclusive Mediterranean country says. I'm Charles de Ledesma.
8: Australia's Prime Minister is condemning senators who block changes to the social media ban for youngsters. Government recently introduced to Parliament amendments aimed at increasing the powers of the E-Safety Commissioner. Townhall.com. There's a settlement in an egg price-fixing case.
2: The U.S. Justice Department has reached a settlement with three egg producers who were accused of colluding for some 23 years to raise prices. That includes last year when eggs reached a record high of $6.23 per dozen. In the agreement, Calmaine Foods, Versova, and Hickman's Egg Ranch will pay $3.3 million to be distributed to states, donate 53 million eggs to food banks and nonprofits, adopt antitrust compliance programs, and not communicate with competitors on prices and bidding strategies. None of the companies admit to manipulating the market. I'm Donna Warder.
8: They came to cheer the competing World Cup teams, but international soccer fans are also delighting in fast food chains and local restaurants, the tournament's host cities. Along with delighting in regional fare that they can't get back home, they're seeking out eateries like Waffle House and Chick-fil-A. More on these stories, townhall.com.
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6: 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It's awesome. You can take us with you wherever you go. I was in D.C., Maryland, Pennsylvania last week, and we got tired of skimming through our music on our phone, so I just popped open the Fergus Now app and listened to Morning Talk. It was kind of interesting to listen to Morning Talk with not being on it. we listened to that. We listened to KJ Country, Z103, Channel 977. We kind of listened to a little bit of a mix of all of them, but it was great. We just cooked it up to our car and our rental car, and we had a good time. 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Going through today, 85. Going to be another hot one. Chance of some showers and thunderstorms as we go through today, tonight, tomorrow night. Again, just a slight chance of tomorrow night, so hopefully we can get out and get those fireworks lit off. Fair sky, 70 degrees right now. Humidity finally dropping a bit, down to 94%. It is 7 after as we head out to the newsroom and KBRFradio.com news.
9: For KBRFradio.com news, I'm News Director Derek Sidian. Heading into the 4th of July weekend, crews working on the Highway 210 I-94 interchange reconstruction project remain on track for completion by November. Emma Olson, MnDOT Public Affairs Coordinator for District 4, says crews are getting closer to paving on Highway 210.
25: So on the west side of the bridge, they are, still finishing up kind of getting the grading done. That's, again, it's a lot of dirt work. And so the rain, of course, impacts that, how that compaction is going and all of those things. And so that's going to affect, when that paving is going to happen. More than likely, we're probably going to see that as early as the week of July 13th.
9: Olson says that the week of July 13th will also be when head-to-head traffic on I-94 is going to switch over to the other side and crews will set the beams over the eastbound lane, with the hope that the bridge deck will be poured toward the end of July. Crews will not be working today and will be back to work on Monday. Olson reminds drivers that even though crews are not present, you must remain cautious when going through a work zone. News updates on the Highway 210 I-94 interchange

0: included the Fergus Falls Transfer Station, where leaders got an update on construction and demolition planning, followed by a tour of the County Highway 1 garage in Fergus Falls. The tour's highlight stop was in the city of Fergus, where the group gathered at Long Lake City Beach for a working lunch with city leadership. City leaders shared updates on housing development projects that have added units to a tight local market, progress from downtown businesses that have opened or expanded in recent years, and a community-led effort to identify sustainable childcare solutions for area families and employers. Commissioner Wayne Johnson commented, quote, "What's happening in Fergus is an example of what's possible when a small community decides to invest in itself. It all points to a city that is building for the long term. Ottertail County wants to be a partner in that work," end quote. District 5 Commissioner Sean Sullivan says these tours give county leaders a real look at what's working and what still needs attention. I'll be back with more KBRFradio.com news after this.
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0: 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The White Earth Nation and the U.S. Fish and Wildlife Service have signed a new multi-year agreement to expand conservation efforts at Tamarack National Wildlife Refuge. The partnership will combine tribal knowledge with refuge management to improve wild rice habitat, forests, and wildlife conservation. Officials say hunting, fishing, and other public access at the refuge will remain unchanged, while visitors may see more White Earth Nation staff working alongside refuge employees. The U.S. Department of Agriculture is reminding Minnesota farmers to file their annual crop acreage reports before the required deadlines while launching a new reporting pilot program. Producers in Lackey, Parle County will be among the first in the nation to test a streamlined electronic reporting system that replaces traditional paper maps. State Farm Service Agency Director Kurt Blomgren says the pilot is part of the USDA's One Farmer, One File initiative to simplify the reporting process. Farmers outside the pilot county will continue using the current reporting system and should contact their local FSA office to schedule an appointment. University of Minnesota researchers have created what they say is the world's first synthetic cell capable of growing, copying its DNA, and dividing using only non-living chemical components. The breakthrough, called Spud Cell, could one day help scientists develop cleaner ways to produce medicines, fuels, and other materials. Lead researcher Kate Adamola says the technology is still in its early stages, but proves the concept is possible. Before you light the fuse this 4th of July, the state fire marshal wants Minnesotans to remember that only non-explosive novelty fireworks are legal in the state. Dan Cryer.
4: They are fireworks that stay on the ground. They might emit some sparks, but the simplest thing is if it shoots up in the air or it goes boom, that's illegal in Minnesota.
0: Cryer says fireworks send an average of about 75 Minnesotans to the hospital each year, with nearly half of those injured under the age of 20. For KBRFradio.com news, I'm Derek Sidian. 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
5: There you go. Turn that on. That might help. It is 8:13. Hope everybody's having a great start to your weekend. I know a lot of people have the day off today. It's pretty bare around here. I'm actually literally, Derek and I are the only ones here. Derek about ready to take off here in a bit, but it's a beautiful day, 8:13. Let's find out what's happening in the Weather Spotters as we go through today, Friday, July 3rd. 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At 6 o'clock this morning, we had 67 degrees. Last 24 hours, we had a high of 84 and a low of 63. Weather Almanac on this date last year, we had a high of 86 and a low of 66. John Waller in Pelican Rapids at 6 o'clock, reported in 66 degrees.

0: with a high of 82. Record temps on this date, 1990. We hit 100 and 1967, a low of 47. That's the Weather Spotter Network brought to you by the Auto-Tail Power Company and Lakes Country Roofing. 8:14, I want to mention that the morning show brought to you by our good friends over at Root Electric, the bright choice in quality. 8:14, let's head out and find out what's going on in the news.
1: Minnesota News Network, I'm Tasha Radal. Minnesota is set to launch an independent office of Inspector General early next year to investigate fraud in state government. The measure passed after a two-year legislative effort, and DFL author Senator Heather Gustafson says additional changes may still be needed as the new office gets up and running.
2: Typical for the way our government works, it should be, a lot of these things should be living, breathing policies that can be flexible and adjusted based on the needs of our state.
1: Heavy rain caused major flooding across southeastern Minnesota, with stranded motorists rescued from floodwater and emergency crews responding to swift water incidents Thursday. Officials are urging drivers to avoid flooded roads and remember, turn around, don't drown. If you're heading out for the 4th of July weekend, don't assume an empty construction zone means you can ease up on the gas. MnDOT's Ann Meyer says work zones still require your full attention, even when crews are off for the holiday. This is MNN.
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11: With SRN News, I'm Rich Thomason in Washington. Forecasters say it could be a few more days before relief from the intense heat starts filtering in across the east, where temperatures have soared into the triple digits and humidity is sky high. It is a massive heat dome extending from down along the Gulf Coast all the way up into New England. There's a Democratic backlash to a move that President Trump says will help assure that America's elections are above board and free of cheating.
12: We will know a million mail-in ballots. There'll be a million envelopes, and you'll be able to know exactly, correctly, that citizens voted.
13: Commerce Secretary Howard Lutnick in March, as President Trump signed an executive order seeking to create a federal list of eligible voters, including those eligible to receive a ballot by mail. And the Postal Service filed a proposed rule in May limiting mailed ballots to those on that citizenship list. But a federal judge has since blocked the president's order, ruling it unconstitutional, and it barred agencies from implementing it. Now, Democratic governors from nine states have sent the Postal Service a letter asking it to withdraw the proposed rule. I'm Ben Thomas.
11: An investigation of vandalism at a newly renovated Washington landmark produces an indictment.
14: Federal prosecutors are bringing felony charges against a former U.S. U.S. Olympic athlete accused of damaging the Lincoln Memorial reflecting pool. D.C. U.S. Attorney Jeanine Pirro announced the indictment.
15: Today, a grand jury has returned a felony indictment against a defendant, David Hearn, for felony destruction of property, for which he faces 10 years in prison.
14: The indictment comes as authorities continue cracking down on vandalism at the nation's capital landmarks. Willie Nelson, The White House.
16: In Hampden, Ohio, people are wondering aloud how 16 children, siblings, held for years in horrific conditions in a small house could have escaped notice for such a long time. This is SRN News.
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0: It's News Talk 1250 KBRF, Friday, July 3rd, 820. 85 for our high today. A little bit of showers and thunderstorms are coming in. Chance, they're saying just a slight chance of showers and thunderstorms today, tonight, tomorrow night. So hopefully that slight chance will hopefully miss us. I would love to see all the events that are supposed to take place tomorrow. You got the Earhart Parade. You've got a lot of people out there with fireworks. I know the races tonight, there's fireworks after the show, after the races. So we're hoping that all this can happen and get out and have some fun. 85 today's high, 81 tomorrow, 84 mostly sunny on a Sunday, 86 on Monday. Right now, a fair skies as we have 70 degrees of humidity still sitting at that 94% as it is very, very thick. Well, as we look at our headlines, three-time U.S. Olympic we've already talked about that one. The talks between the U.S. and Iran are on hold as Iran begins a week-long funeral for former Supreme Leader Ayatollah Khamenei. Mediators said discussion will resume at the earliest possible time after the ceremonies, which will run from Saturday through July 9th. So Saturday through Thursday. Dangerous heat is gripping the eastern U.S. ahead of the 4th of July weekend, forcing changes to many of the city's holiday events. The National Weather Service said record temperatures will continue through Friday and linger along the east coast through the weekend. Philadelphia and Boston could reach 100 degrees, with humidity making conditions a little worse. Well, believe it or not, they are going to get married. Taylor Swift and Travis Kelce have donated $26 million across 20 U.S. charities. The announcement comes amid reports a couple will marry this week at Madison Square Garden. Recipient organizations span cities with personal ties to both stars, including Kansas City's Children's Mercy Hospital and Nashville's The Store and After School All-Stars in Kelce's hometown of Cleveland. Nine New York charities also received donations, including City Harvest and MSK Kids at the memorial slogan Catering Cancer Center. The couple's wedding, which is to be taking place in New York City this weekend, is estimated to cost anywhere between $15 and $20 million. Wow. Well, Disney is moving it forward with Moana 3, according to Dwayne Johnson, the actor who voices the demigod Maui, confirmed the project at the press conference in Rio de Janeiro while promoting an upcoming live-action Moana, hitting theaters on the 10th. Yes, we have talked about Moana 3. Yes, Johnson said, adding that writers will return to pen the script. So it'll be kind of interesting. I like the first Moana. I didn't bother with the second one. Live action, it's kind of give or take it. I don't know if it comes out on Disney Plus, I might watch it, but who knows? Well, Prince Harry remains committed to bringing Meghan Markle and their children, Archie and Lebette, to the UK on July 7th, the family's first visit since 2022. However, a security dispute has left him, quote, close to tears, according to Vanity Fair source. The Royal and VIP Executive Committee declined to provide full-time police protection during the trip, prompting Harry to briefly reconsider the visit entirely. King Charles has offered the family accommodations at a royal residence believed to be Buckingham Palace, but will not intervene in security decisions. He is stressed and disappointed in the decision, the source said. Harry's team says he is exploring every available option to make this trip happen. The visit is tied to next year's Invictus Games in Birmingham. So there we go. A little bit of a look at what's happening on News Talk 1250 KBRF. It is 8:24. Coming up, look at sports and look at what's happening in the news again. Markets are closed today, so we are not going to have the Red River Farm Network coming up here at the bottom of each hour, but we will have the half-hour show at 12:30, so they are going to be doing that. 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Depend on it.
18: AP Sports, I'm Mike Hempen. Portugal rallies to beat Croatia 2-1 in advance to the round of 16 in the World Cup. Croatia scored the tying goal in the 109th minute, but it was disallowed after video review showed the play to be offside. Switzerland blanked Algeria 2-0. Spain beat Austria 3-0, Spain's fourth straight shutout. Wednesday night's match between the U.S. and Bosnia-Herzegovina was the most watched soccer telecast in English language history, with more than 24.4 million viewers tuning in. That's according to Fox Sports. Alex Ovechkin is returning for a 22nd NHL season. He has re-signed a one-year deal with the Washington Capitals. The league's career goal-scoring record holder will have a $1 million base salary with bonuses worth an additional $8 million. I'm Mike Hempen, AP Sports.
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26: Well, welcome to the holiday weekend, Twins territory. It's Chris Atterbury. Join me alongside the great Dan Gladden from New York City tonight. We'll be in the Bronx as the Twins take on the skidding Yankees. Mike Paredes versus Garrett Cole. 5:30 lineup card, 6:05 first pitch right here on your home for Twins baseball.
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27: This is MNN Sports. I'm Mike Graham. The Minnesota Wild were busy yesterday trading John Middleton and some draft picks to Calgary in exchange for Blake Coleman and Ole Mata. Both guys have won Stanley Cups before, and Coleman's excited to be back with a winning team.
28: That's what it's all about. You know, I think, you know, while we loved being in Calgary, it's been really hard and disappointing to not be in the playoffs for the last handful of years. And, you know, I've been fortunate to go on some cup runs and get a taste of what it feels like to be at the top of the mountain. So I'm really excited about that.
27: Minnesota also re-signed forward Nick Foligno and added free agent Russian forward Maxim Shabanov. The first place Lynx are back in action tonight. They take on the New York Liberty in the Big Apple. The Twins also out east in New York. They take on the Yankees at Yankee Stadium tonight. Minnesota was off last night. And the AAA Saints lost big last night at home in St. Paul to Buffalo, that final 16-1. For more Minnesota sports info, follow us on X at Minnesota Radio. 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
4: With SRN News, I'm Rich Thomason in Washington. For more than 150 million Americans, it's another day of oppressive heat and humidity. The record-shattering heat wave holds much of the east in its grip. Forecasters say that any relief still several days away. Louisiana's attorney general has been indicted over accusations that she had threatened the jobs of New Orleans leaders who resisted Republican-led judicial reforms in the Deep Blue City. Attorney General Liz Merle insists that she is innocent. She says she will not back down. Russia's Vladimir Putin is doubling down. He calls severe fuel shortages in Russia not critical, insisting that the war on Ukraine will continue until victory is achieved. The fuel shortages caused by persistent Ukrainian attacks recently on Russia's oil and natural gas infrastructure. More details at SRNNews.com.
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8: But let's say that you forget your anniversary. No card, no flowers, no dinner, no nothing. And so you're sitting there at night and you look up and she's crying. And you say, honey, what's wrong? And she said, I can't believe you don't know what's wrong. And then it dawns on you. I doubt that I'm sorry is going to hack it. But chances are, if you say to her, honey, what could I do to make this up to you? I know we can't do anything today, it's gone. But what can I do to make this up to you? Chances are she'll have an idea.
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10: Old Route 66 passes through St. Robert, Missouri, and in the 1950s, the George M. Reed Roadside Park was created in between the lanes of the well-traveled highway. Beth Wiles loves to share the story of the road she helps promote.
12: We are proud of 33 continuous miles of Route 66.
10: A few years ago, Beth and others here had an idea of a way to use this park to preserve and promote the vintage signs that once lined the road. They helped create the Route 66 Neon Sign Park.
12: These are all original and restored. There's a few that were here local. In fact, the very first sign we obtained was the Modern Cabins. That was here in St. Robert.
10: Some of the signs, like the one for Motel St. Louis, were taken down years ago when the St. Louis Airport expanded and forced those businesses to move. The signs were saved and now have a new home here.
12: It is just amazing in the day, but once you get here at night and once dusk comes on, those lights kick on and it's just beautiful at night. It's amazing.
10: This is a special place, especially at dark. Signs like D&G Liquor, Motel Allura, Skyline Garage Auto Service, and many others attract the attention of passing cars. Some of the people stopping here are very far from home.
12: Internationals love Route 66, and a lot of people are like, why? You know, their history is so old compared to Route 66 history. But what they feel is that they're able to meet true Americans and see true Americana.
10: In fact, several European nations have Route 66 associations that tout visiting the classic American highway. Traveling the countryside in St. Robert, Missouri, I'm Andrew McCray.
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16: I'm Tim Lesmeister, and this is from the pages of the Outdoor News, brought to you by Onyx Fish. Freshwater Fishing Hall of Famer Chris Kuduk says that the walleyes are shallow right now, and he's using a slip bobber to catch them. He says it's one of the finest techniques this time of the year to put those walleyes in the boat. I'll tell you what he's doing, but first.
17: 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Go find it.
16: Freshwater Fishing Hall of Famer Chris Kuduk loves to use slip bobbers this time of year. He says there's still a lot of walleyes that are up on shallow structure, and it's one of the easiest techniques to use to put fish in the boat. He says you'll use an anchor. You know that there's going to be some rock piles, there's going to be some weed beds, there's going to be some places where those walleyes are going to be tightly grouped, and you're going to want to be able to cover that area with a fine-tooth comb, that being the slip bobber and a jig, so you'll anchor up so that you can cast your bobbers out and let that bait just drift right over that structure. You'll use a very small jig. He likes using 1/16 ounce. He'll even sometimes go to a 1/32 ounce jig, but 1/16 is a great size with a leech, and he'll set that bobber so it's drifting right over the top of whatever that structure is, whether it be a weed bed, whether it be a rock pile. He says if you have a little wind to float that bobber right over the walleyes, they'll come up, they'll grab that bait, and that bobber will go down. This is from the pages of the Outdoor News.
0: 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Gary Johnson, 81, rural Henning, passed away on January 10th at his home with his family by his side. Memorial service will be held at 11 o'clock on Monday at Leaf Mountain Lutheran Church of Rural Clitheroe. 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Burial will be at the Minnesota State Veterans Cemetery by Little Falls. Dennis Bergerud, 85, Fergus Falls, passed away on Thursday at LB Homes in Fergus Falls. The service will take place at 11 o'clock Friday, July 10th, so next Friday, at Federated Church in Fergus Falls. Visitation hour prior to the time of the service. Burial will be at the Knollwood Memorial Gardens. And those are the announcements for the record. 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

0: That was Paul Mantz with his improvisation on the hymn tune, How Lovely Shines the Morning Star. Welcome to Morning Watch. Our sponsor this morning, the good people of Tonseth Lutheran Church. Thank you for your support and continuing presence with us here. Your speaker, Pastor Chris Eldridge, serving as the temporary interim over the summertime at Bethlehem Lutheran Church while Pastor Lauren is away on a study leave. I am now reading from Matthew chapter 11. And these verses, 28 through 30, actually conclude the gospel reading for this coming Sunday, July 5. As follows, come to me, all you who are weary and are carrying heavy burdens, and I will give you rest. Take my yoke upon you and learn from me, for I am humble and gentle in heart, and you will find rest for your souls. For my yoke is easy and my burden is light. Well, Sunday's text actually contains two related themes. First, Jesus critiques attitudes of entitlement. Entitlement attitudes that work against the common good. We're going to leave that one for Sunday's sermon. And then the second one that I want to focus on here is Jesus' invitation to focus our lives on him so that the common good will be served. Pastor Nancy and I were talking about this text, and she mentioned the story reminds her of an old anecdote from South Africa, an anecdote about catching monkeys in the wild. The anecdote goes like this. When trying to catch a monkey, trappers take a small cage out into the jungle. Inside that cage, they place a bunch of bananas. Then they close it, locking the bananas inside. A monkey coming along and spotting the bananas will reach through the narrow rungs of the cage and grab a banana, but he can't get it out. And no matter how hard he tries, twisting his hand back and forth, he can't pull his hand through the rungs while he's hanging on to the banana. And even when the trappers are approaching, the monkey won't drop the banana and pull his hand out and run away. For the trappers, then, it's simply a matter of coming up and grabbing the monkey. The monkey reaching for the bananas and hanging onto it for dear life, even risking captivity, illustrates the point Jesus is trying to make in our text. We keep hanging on to the wrong things in life. Today we hear one of the most beloved sayings of Jesus. Come to me, all you who are weary and carrying heavy burdens, and I will give you rest. Take my yoke upon you and learn from me, for I am gentle and humble in heart, and you will find rest for your souls. For my yoke is easy and my burden is light. With these words, Jesus is calling us to discipleship and granting us the gift of rest. It's an invitation to lay our burdens down, to let go of the things that hold us back from having a free life in Christ. Jesus was addressing the people of Israel who were burdened and weighed down with a huge collection of religious customs and expectations. And of course, these customs and expectations brought divisions among the people. One of the top rungs of the social class and the powerful were the Pharisees. The Pharisees claimed the authority of Moses as the interpreters and teachers of the law. They also demanded the common Israelites, who also submitted to Moses, should also submit to them. Those who were under the Mosaic law were said to be yoked to Moses. The common folk were said to be yoked to the Pharisees. Jesus wanted the people of the oppressive and legalistic ways of the Pharisees. He warned them that and challenged them in the way in which the Pharisees had hidden the true meaning of the Old Testament law by creating religious rules and regulations and claiming these rules were the way to God and the way to receive God's blessing in life. They had actually codified the Mosaic law into 365 prohibitions and 250 commandments. Imagine what a burden that was, just keeping all the rules and regulations straight. The scary part of that was that the complex rules and regulations gave people the impression their salvation depended on perfectly obeying the laws. And since it was nearly impossible to fulfill all those laws, it kept people under the burden of sin. Rather than freedom, it brought oppression. And instead of a sense of release, it brought a sense of guilt and failure. So with the invitation, "Come to me," Jesus expresses his deep desire and his compassionate heart for us to come to him. He's calling us to leave behind those things that won't save us. Leave them behind and turn to him. Notice he says, "Come to me." This is not a call to a program or a system of religion or to a church, and certainly not to some human leader. It is a call to enter into a relationship with the person of Jesus Christ. This is a call to imitate Jesus and find relief from all the worries and fears that oppresses us. To be told that we can lay down our burdens sounds so sweet until we realize that in Jesus' eyes, many things that we view as blessings are actually burdens. Both in his time and ours, there are things that we think we are entitled to, like the right to judge others, or to think that we hold a superior position to others. Or we cling to the belief that we are entitled to a more comfortable life with more material possessions, or that it is our right to exclude and avoid those on the lower rungs of the social ladder. To those who view these things as their birthright and most cherished possessions, to be required to give them up sounds like sacrifice. And it is. Laying down those burdens is the first step on the way to a life of being forgiven, being refreshed, and being empowered. Forgiven, refreshed, and empowered to live for the common good. An intimate relationship with Jesus that reflects his humility, discernment, courage, and compassion. We are not yoked to Moses or to the Pharisees. We are yoked to Jesus. A new and life-giving way to live. Nancy and I were in South Africa again in 2019. We were traveling with some friends in the car. I was watching a farmer plowing with a team of oxen and a walk-behind plow. I was somewhat surprised when I looked closely at the team. For one was a huge ox, and the other a very small bullock. that ox towered over the little bullock. And I was perplexed to see the farmer using two such unequal animals in the yoke, and commented on this to our hosts. Well, he stopped the car and he said, "Look at the way those traces are hooked to the yoke. You will observe that the large ox is pulling all the weight. That little bullock is being broken into the yoke, but he's not actually pulling much weight. When we are yoked with Jesus, Jesus bears the load, and we who are yoked to him share in the joy and the accomplishment of the labor, but without the burden of the yoke. Jesus is calling us to serve the common good, but we work and serve in the strength that he gives. It is always there, he is always there beside us, pulling the weight for us. The only time the load becomes overbearing is when we try to take over and do the pulling, or handle the load ourselves. Jesus says, I am gentle and humble in heart, and you will find rest for your souls. The yoke of Jesus is humility and concern for all people, even the poor and the outcast. This is the yoke we put on when we respond to Jesus' invitation to come to him. And when we come to him, we will find rest for our souls. This is not only inner contentment. The rest we receive comes from returning to God and being faithful to God's will. As we take on Jesus' yoke, in the process, we learn to become gentle and lowly ourselves. When we learn the way of Jesus and follow it, we will have indeed a true and better life, and the common good will be served. Now, back to our anecdote about the monkey. Didn't you want to just tell the monkey to drop the banana? That's what Jesus is telling us today. Let go of all those things that wear you down. Let go of those things that cannot save you. Let go of those things that take you away from Jesus. Come to me. Take on the life of the kingdom of God, and you will find true refreshment. In the name of the Father, and of the Son, and of the Holy Spirit. And now may the peace of God, which passes all understanding, keep your hearts and minds in Christ Jesus. Amen. Thanks for listening. May God bless you and keep you in these days of Pentecost.
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6: Breaking news this hour from Town Hall. Amit Thomason. For tens of millions of Americans, this is another day of oppressive heat and humidity as a record-shattering heat wave holds much of the East in its grip. Forecasters say that many relief still several days away. Louisiana's attorney general has been indicted. Accusations that she had threatened the jobs of New Orleans leaders who resisted Republican-led judicial reforms in that deep blue city. Attorney General Liz Merle insists that she's innocent of any wrongdoing. She says that she will not back down. Russian President Vladimir Putin is doubling down. He's calling severe fuel shortages in Russia not critical. Putin is insisting that the war on Ukraine will continue on to victory. The fuel shortages caused by recent Ukrainian attacks, persistent attacks on Russia's oil and natural gas infrastructure. A rare surviving copy of the Declaration of Independence has turned up in London. The BBC's David Harper says it's the only known example of its kind outside of the United States.
7: It is one of 11 copies printed in Exeter, New Hampshire in July 1776 and was seized from an American ship that was captured later that year. The document will now go on display. It was found by a volunteer at the British National Archives, Michael Skurr, who was cataloguing the papers of Royal Navy captains.
8: I called over to my boss and said, I think you need to come and have a look at this. Opened it up and realized it was the Declaration of Independence of the United States of America. Well, I feel very proud that I stumbled across it and that it will now be something which other people can enjoy, like I did.
6: Wall Street closed today in observance of the Independence Day holiday. It will be back to business as usual Monday morning with the Dow opening just 100 points shy of 53,000. More on these stories, townhall.com.
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6: It's been a deadly explosion, a bombing near the main courthouse complex in Syria's capital city.
11: The cafe in downtown Damascus is located near the Palace of Justice. Jalal al-Janani owns the restaurant next door. We found victims and bodies laying on the ground, he says. We carried the victims to the cars until the police arrived. Damascus Governor Maher Marwan Idlibi said the device appeared primitive and vowed that the perpetrators would be held to account. Syria's new leaders have cracked down on Islamic State militants, but continue to contend with security concerns and a military incursion by Israel since the overthrow of the Assad regime in December of 2024. I'm Jennifer King.
6: Officials say a man carrying a Tibetan flag set himself on fire, died in front of UN headquarters in New York. Police answered a 911 call last evening. The NYPD found 52-year-old man severe burns across his body. Police say he died later at a hospital. News and analysis, townhall.com. The humpback makes a comeback. Correspondent Jason Walker with a whale of a story.
12: Experts say their population is recovering from past commercial whaling throughout Brazilian waters, growing from about 2,000 to 35,000 in the last 40 years. The Humpback Whale Project says a pause was issued in 1983, setting the tone for decades of basic quiet and solitude within the industry. Now, between June and November, these giant creatures migrate through Brazilian waters, helping to boost tourism. Jason Walker reporting.
6: Tesla sales accelerated over the past 3 months. 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
18: Here's your forecast on News Talk 1250 KBRF as we go through today, Friday, 85 for our high. Going to be partly sunny, a slight chance of some thunderstorms as we go through it today, tonight, and then a Saturday and Saturday night as well. 66 for Friday night's low, 81 for the 4th of July. We'll hit 63 for the 4th of July night, and then 84, mostly sunny, for Sunday. That's your forecast on News Talk 1250 KBRF.
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19: Well, welcome to the holiday weekend, Twins territory. It's Chris Atterbury. Join me alongside the great Dan Gladden from New York City tonight. We'll be in the Bronx as the Twins take on the skidding Yankees. Mike Paredes versus Garrett Cole. 5:30 lineup card, 6:05 first pitch, right here on your home for Twins baseball.
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21: Hello and welcome to this special Independence Day program. I'm Jerry Stewart. Happy birthday, America. 250 years. I've been celebrating Independence Day here in America all my life. Well over 60 years, with all the parades, the fireworks, the outdoor concerts, people outdoors at the parks. And this year, this Independence Day, 2026, is the first of its kind in our lifetimes. And for the first time, I must admit, I don't feel quite my normal 4th of July self. You ask, how so? Well, I think we are losing the joy of the Declaration of Independence. It calls for America to pursue happiness. You've heard it before. Right there in the Declaration of Independence, our founding fathers dreamed of a free, united America where we could be assured of what it says.

little real unity. In fact, the majority of the colonists in America at that time were not for independence. Most did not want to break away from England. According to my research, less than 50% of the colonists fully supported a Revolutionary War, and almost one-fourth of all the people were absolutely for the rule and control of England to continue. But as we look at the polls being thrown at us today, which show very few majorities agreeing on everything or anything, how in the world can we find and keep unity here in America today? And today, we're going to go back to that time and ask that question. How did they work? How did they work to become the United States of America? And does the unity formula still work for us today? Must we still work hard today to be united? So grab up the children, gather the family, and let us all listen and be reminded why our America is the greatest nation in the world and what we must do to keep it great. Let's start with the question, how does a nation become a nation? As I study history, I find most governments and nations in our world history were formed by the stronger and more powerful pushing down all others until they were in control and authority with their guns and weapons and armies. That would be called a monarchy. But our founding fathers did not want that. They had already tasted what it was like to live in a nation ruled by a king. They wanted something else. They wanted a nation owned by the people, the citizens, we the people. And that's where the phrase, we the people, was started. And these three words are the first words found right there inside the preamble to the Constitution. And it was put there to give all readers a clear idea of what would follow in the rules of action laid out in our U.S. Constitution. Listen to what the preamble to our Constitution says. As a boy, I was taught to memorize this preamble in school, along with the Pledge of Allegiance and the words of our national anthem. Do they still teach that in the public schools today? Well, I surely hope so. And if you memorized the words long ago, say them with me now. We the people of the United States, in order to form a perfect union, to establish justice, ensure domestic tranquility, provide for the common defense, promote the general welfare, and secure the blessings of liberty to ourselves and our posterity, we do ordain and establish this Constitution for the United States of America. Good job. Wow. Happy birthday, America. But did you know that this preamble to our Constitution was almost not written? That we came so very close not to even having a United States? You say, no way. After all those years of fighting, after all the death and loss, with a war that lasted almost 9 years, and you're trying to tell us that we almost didn't have a nation at all? You ask, what's the story behind it? Thanks for asking. Here it is. After the Revolutionary War ended, so many celebrated our new and free land. But what then? It was 1787 when delegates from each of the colonies came to Philadelphia for that constitutional convention. And it actually didn't really go very well at all. Why? They were not united in their thoughts and plans and ideals. Much like today, they were not united. And no matter how hard they tried, they could not come to the required majority vote on any of the key foundational pieces of the plan. So, as the lack of progress in the meetings became a wall of frustration, many of the delegates began to talk about packing up and leaving, going back home with no United States. Could it be that after all they had gone through, there would be no United States? But this one delegate, 81-year-old Benjamin Franklin, asked to speak, and he said this, "I have lived, sirs, a long time, and the longer I live,

the more convincing proofs I see of this truth, that God governs in the affairs of men. And if the sparrow cannot fall to the ground without his notice, Benjamin Franklin believed that our new free America could only be a success as a nation with God's help. And in that same speech, Benjamin Franklin went on to say this, "Except the Lord build the house, they labor in vain that build it." You see, Benjamin Franklin believed that not only did we need God to help us build America, more than that, he believed that without God, we could not build America. Have you ever thought about it that way? And how did our leaders respond to Franklin's statement regarding our need for God in America? You say, they threw him out on his ear. They told him they would not allow God to lead our nation, right? Wrong. When Franklin finished his speech, the delegates to that Congress sat for a moment silent. Then stepped up James Madison, who today is known as the chief architect of our U.S. Constitution. He moved that Franklin's appeal for prayer to be established. His motion was seconded by Edmund Jennings Randolph of Virginia, who further moved that a sermon be preached at the request of that convention on the 4th of July, the anniversary of our nation's independence, and that prayers be offered every day to Almighty God at the beginning of each of their meetings. Did you know that? Did you know that they asked God to help them? Every day, their meeting started with a prayer, asking God to watch over them, to help them work to perform this new nation. That is not happening at all of our meetings today. But God did it. You see, our founding fathers realized at that crucial breaking point moment, they knew what it would take to build a nation and to survive as a nation, our United States of America. It would take Almighty God. Just a few moments ago, when I talked of my losing confidence in our American unity, wondering just how we can get back to a true and powerful unity, I thank God that our founding fathers saw where unity, true unity, comes from, and they did not quit, even though the task of forming a free nation seemed impossible. I'm taking a break now, but

0: As we celebrate the 250th birthday of America, let us not forget that this great nation was built on high ideals and principles and on our faith in Almighty God. It was Patrick Henry who said, "I know not what course others may take, but as for me, give me liberty or give me death." And words from our Declaration of Independence, we hold these truths to be self-evident, that all men are created equal. And Captain Nathan Hale, when he was to be hanged, he was asked, "Any final words?" "I do. I only regret that I have but one life to lose for my country." What powerful words. Kelly, what you got for us?
1: Wow, I love that, don't you? But what must we do today to keep our America alive? By following these words, these ideas, and principles, and to spread the word as patriots who believe that we can be Americans. Because it's the 250th anniversary of our great nation, we are offering you this special birthday packet. 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
6: Here's your forecast on News Talk 1250 KBRF as we go through today, Friday, 85 for our high. Going to be partly sunny, a slight chance of some thunderstorms as we go through it today, tonight, and then a Saturday and Saturday night as well. 66 for Friday night's low, 81 for the 4th of July. We'll hit 63 for the 4th of July night, and then 84, mostly sunny for Sunday. That's your forecast on News Talk 1250 KBRF.
7: This is MNN Sports. I'm Mike Graham. The Minnesota Wild were busy yesterday trading John Middleton and some draft picks to Calgary in exchange for Blake Coleman and Olli Maatta. Both guys have won Stanley Cups before, and Coleman's excited to be back with a winning team.
8: That's what it's all about. You know, I think, you know, while we loved being in Calgary, it's been really hard and disappointing to not be in the playoffs for the last handful of years. And, you know, I've been fortunate to go on some cup runs and get a taste of what it feels like to be at the top of the mountain. So I'm really excited about that.
7: Minnesota also re-signed forward Nick Foligno and added free agent Russian forward Maxim Shabanov. The first place Lynx are back in action tonight. They take on the New York Liberty in the Big Apple. The Twins also out east in New York. They take on the Yankees at Yankee Stadium tonight. Minnesota was off last night. And the AAA Saints lost big last night at home in St. Paul to Buffalo, that final 16-1. For more Minnesota sports info, follow us on X at Minnesota Radio. 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
0: Hello and welcome back to this special Independence Day program. I'm Jerry Stewart. In our last segment before the break, we were talking about this idea of our nation, America, refusing to become just another monarchy with heavy-handed authorities ruling over us, of not becoming a nation ruled by a king, but instead being a republic, a nation of the people, by the people, for the people, with rules and laws, but a free America. So our various representatives came together in 1787 to actually form this new nation. But how would they know just how to set it all up? Well, there were models of other nations in our history, how they were formed and structured. But this America, our America, was to be something all new to this world, a free nation owned and ruled by we, the people. By the way, did you know that once George Washington had led our Revolutionary War to defeat England, did you know that so many of the colonists and the leaders wanted George Washington to become our king? Yeah, they wanted him to be our king. And what did George Washington say? Absolutely not. He said, "We are a free people. Now we will stay and be a free America." But try and imagine with me a minute. A new nation, already full of people, working to thrive and grow and succeed. But this new nation was like a new invention. And for every new invention, for it to function properly, there have to be procedures and rules to follow. Steps to take, certain steps to avoid. And there needed to be like a manual of operation, like an operation instruction book. And it had to be written for America. And that's what this convention of leaders in 1787 was all about. They were working to write an operations manual for America. And it came to be called our U.S. Constitution. And in the Constitution, they laid out key points mandatory to make this new invention, America, work. Listen to a few of the key components of our Constitution and imagine that you're looking instead at a new car instruction booklet. First, to have a functioning vehicle on the road, there must be an owner. We must have a title for that vehicle. Now, the same goes with America. Who owns it? We own America. We, the people. Our names are on this nation's title. We own it. Second, it says that there must be a uniting of the parts. Now think about it. All of the parts must be designed in a car to work in a united way. For this new auto to work, there must be, well, like a spark working together with the fuel to ignite, a proper amount of air in and out. Each of these working together to make the engine not just start, but to keep running. And these parts must work in harmony. There must be a rational fairness. That's what we call justice. If the parts don't work together, or one part decides to go off on its own, this invention will not work. There must be peace and order, tranquility. Now, just before their constitutional convention in 1787, a series of long and violent protests had taken place in Massachusetts and its surrounding states. Now, these protests were led by farmers protesting against what they said was unfair state and local enforcement of tax collections. They came to be known as Shay's Rebellion, named after its leader, Daniel Shay. So they tried to talk it out, but unfortunately, there would be no peaceful talk. Instead, led by Daniel Shay, over 4,000 rebels armed themselves and they attacked the government military arsenal at Springfield. It was a horrible and ugly mark against a nation not even yet formed. and those at the Constitutional Convention that same year were greatly alarmed by this rebellion. There must be a tranquility, all of the pieces working together. And by the way, I experienced a happening with my own vehicle not that long ago that makes this whole matter of following an operating manual very clear. Listen to this story. My wife Kelly and I were on our way to an event all the way up in North Dakota. We had driven all that way from our home in Texas. Well, the time came for a filling up of both ourselves and my Silverado pickup. But when we pulled up to the station pumps, I noticed something, an additional pump, which stated that I could actually buy a different, certain mix of fuel that would cost me much less than I was used to paying. Because it was not all gasoline. There was this new extra ingredient. They called it ethanol. Well, I stood there by the pumps for a few minutes, looking, thinking, but not once did I think to look in my glove box and pull out my operations manual. I was considering something all brand new for my vehicle, and I never even thought to consult the inventors. Well, I don't have to tell you what happened. I bought the lower cost fuel. I thought it must be okay, or they wouldn't be selling it, and I took off down the highway. Well, about 40 miles down that highway, my pickup began to cough and sputter and cut out. I thought, oh no, I'm a million miles from home and my vehicle is dying. I looked for a gas station and I pulled in and rushed to the mechanic for help. I explained to him my plight. And as I finished, he asked me only one question. Sir, did you recently get gasoline? And did you buy the ethanol mix? I said, yeah. He kind of laughed under his breath and said, sir, your vehicle there, based on its age, it was not invented to run on ethanol. And when those words were said from that mechanic, all of a sudden, a big light bulb appeared over my head, and I realized, if this invention, my vehicle, if it's to work properly, I must follow the operating instructions that the inventors gave me. I consulted the book. And it told me exactly what I could use as fuel, and ethanol was not included. Folks, our America is special and unique, an invention, a nation unlike any others. And when something goes wrong with our nation, we must go back to the manual. And our founding fathers knew that for our nation to work, there could not be Shea rebellions or riots or lawbreakers disrespecting property and people. And we must all work together to be kept safe. But something else. We must respect our law officers and our authorities. And if one of our law officers, one of the pieces of this nation's machine, if they don't act in the proper way, there can be no turning of a blind eye by employers or union leaders or anyone. There must be swift and appropriate action to fix that problem. And our part, we the people, what are we to do? Read the operator's manual carefully and follow the instructions, the rules, the law. But what if changes are needed? What if something in our city or our neighborhood or our nation, what if things just aren't right? We go to our leaders peacefully with our grievances. What if our leaders won't listen? Well, we get a bigger group and go back to talk more. But breaking the law is not the answer. And what is our most powerful tool of persuasion to make laws better? I'll give you that answer after this break. I'm Jerry Stewart. Please don't go away.
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0: Hello and welcome back. I'm Jerry Stewart. Just before the break, we were talking about our great nation, America. And for over 230 years, our Constitution, our instruction manual, has kept us going as a good nation. But our founding fathers made it oh so clear from the beginning that our America would not, could not function or even survive properly without the citizens being good people. Now, what exactly do I mean by the word good? We all know what it means to be a good person, and we know that any person, any citizen, harming or killing another person is not good, except in maybe rare cases of protecting the innocent, and that there are laws in place to deal with bad actions. But it is also not good for so many to automatically brand any group, any people as, well, bad people. In every race and creed and every social class, there are mostly good people. But in every group, there will always be a few acting badly. That's why we have laws. But you can't make laws to make people good people. We must want to be good in our hearts and in our actions. So just how important are good citizens and having a good nation? Folks, if you don't have good people, you're not going to have a good nation. In the mid-1800s, as America became more and more in the eyes of the world, there was a man, a French writer, a philosopher, who was trying to, well, understand what was so special about this young nation, America. His name was Alexis de Tocqueville. He decided to come to America to see for himself what the greatness of America was really all about. Looking, talking, searching for what he called America's key to greatness. And after months of searching for the answer, he wrote down his thoughts. I sought for the key to the greatness of the genius of America, in her harbors, in her fertile fields and boundless forests, in her rich mines and vast world commerce, in her public school system and institutions of learning. I sought for the greatness of America, in her Democratic Congress and her matchless Constitution. And not until I went into the churches of America and heard her pulpits flame with righteousness did I finally understand the secret of her genius and power. My conclusion is this, he said. America is great because America is good. And if America ever ceases to be good, America will cease to be great. And I could not agree with him more. Kelly and I are so blessed to be allowed to travel across our great nation. And as we travel, we marvel at how there are so very many good people. The people of America are good people. But is it good when we stand by in our own cities and communities and let bad people break into our buildings, destroy and steal property that is not theirs? You say, of course not, Jerry. Of course it's not right. But what can we do about it? First, we can speak up, speak out with our own First Amendment rights. based on our race or color or place in our community, it may not be easy or safe to speak the truth, because maybe speaking the truth out loud may put me at odds with my neighbors or my family or my friends. But that's what good people do. They stand up for what is right. But just what was the most powerful tool of good and great that our Constitution was formed to give us? The right to vote. Our founding fathers believed with all their hearts that we the people would never let bad win. They believed that we would take our right to vote and use it to end the bad and make the changes needed. But you say, my one vote is so small and insignificant, it means nothing. It is true that you as a single person standing among the millions of others may be like a single grain of sand. But how did God build the great beaches of this world? One grain of sand at a time. And here's the truth. Those who do bad want you to not vote, because they know that if we all vote, if we vote for the change, that the good will occur. Did you know that in our most recent national elections, only a little over 51% of all our voting population even voted? Think about it. Almost 50% of America didn't even vote. And if our founding fathers were alive today and saw that, they would be so shocked and disappointed in us. Our greatest tool for change, and we don't even use it. Are we satisfied with that? I'm not, and neither are you. It was Martin Luther King who said, "The time is always right to do what is right." His prayer for America? Use me, O God. Show me how to take who I am, who I want to be, and what I can do and use it for a greater purpose than myself. Oh, how we need those words today to save our America. As we celebrate the 250th birthday of America, let us not forget that this great nation was built on high ideals and principles and on our faith in Almighty God. It was Patrick Henry who said, "I know not what course others may take, but as for me, give me liberty or give me death." And words from our Declaration of Independence, "We hold these truths to be self-evident, that all men are created equal." And Captain Nathan Hale, when he was to be hanged, he was asked, "Any final words?" "I do. I only regret that I have but one life to lose for my country." What powerful words. Kelly, what you got for us?
1: Wow, I love that, don't you? But what must we do today to keep our America alive? By following these words, these ideas, and principles, and to spread the word as patriots who believe that we can be Americans. Because it's the 250th anniversary of our great nation, we are offering you this special birthday packet. 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
19: 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It's Chris Atterbury. 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We'll be in the Bronx as the Twins take on the skidding Yankees, Mike Paredes versus Gerrit Cole. 5:30 lineup card, 6:05 first pitch, right here on your home for Twins baseball.
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6: Here's your forecast on News Talk 1250 KBRF as we go through today, Friday, 85 for our high. Going to be partly sunny, a slight chance of some thunderstorms as we go through it today, tonight, and then a Saturday and Saturday night as well. 66 for Friday night's low, 81 for the 4th of July. We'll hit 63 for the 4th of July night, and then 84 and mostly sunny for Sunday. That's your forecast on News Talk 1250 KBRF.
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0: Hello and welcome back to this special Independence Day program. I'm Jerry Stewart. It's been about 10 years now since Kelly and I made our trip to Philadelphia, the place where freedom was born in our nation. I remember seeing all the historical sites, the Liberty Bell, the old State House. Then we went to Independence Hall, where the 56 signers of the Declaration of Independence met to decide the fate of our new nation. When we stepped in, I remember thinking just how small the room was and wondering just how everyone was able to fit in there. I tried to imagine what it must have been like to be there on those hot July days in 1776 with each man carefully thinking through his position, his own convictions, and the risks that each was taking just to be there. A small band of men who proved by their actions that they were genuinely pledging their lives, their fortunes, and their sacred honor. But just how was it that such a small group of men, each devoted even as they were, could accomplish such an amazing feat? How could just a handful of men build what was to become the greatest nation in the world? It's because with God, all things are possible. And time after time, God showed his faithfulness to our founding fathers, and he stuck with them. Listen to this amazing story, perhaps the most amazing single story of America that I have ever told. On the same day that the Declaration of Independence was passed in Philadelphia, British troops landed on Staten Island with the first of what would eventually be a powerful force of, get this, over 55,000 men. As General Washington had anticipated, the British considered the control of New York City to be crucial to the crushing of this colonial uprising. As they positioned themselves to take the Hudson River and the remainder of that key metropolis, they had only one obstacle to overcome: a small band of colonists who had positioned themselves for a stand against the British on the western end of Long Island. Now, on the morning of August the 22nd, 1776, 15,000 British troops landed on the southeast shore of Brooklyn without opposition. 3 days later, 5,000 more troops landed, giving them a powerful army to face barely 8,000 American troops. And in just 5 days, the colonist forces were surrounded. Then the British troops attacked, and the American troops left and center were driven back, with the right troops cut off and trapped. 5 times, a group of Marylanders flung themselves against the British troops, trying to break through to rescue the trapped forces, but they could not get through. It appeared that day they would all surely fall. Well, all that afternoon, the colonist forces waited for the British to make their final attack. But miracle number one, The British clearly had the troops and the weapons to overrun the Americans, but amazingly, they did not come. As day turned to night, no doubt many of the men's thoughts turned to home. They must have been crazy to think they could win against this powerful British machine. Their ministers had told them, "Put your trust in God. He will see you through." But where was God now? Little did they know just what God was about to do. So for all that night and the next full day, as the Americans braced themselves for the British onslaught, it still never came. And that next night, a cold, hard rain began to fall. It literally soaked the unequipped American forces, but it also did something else. The powerful northeast wind that came with it prevented the British troops from getting across the river. Miracle number two. And now, George Washington had a plan. It was dangerous, almost crazy. He would get all the soldiers off that island by taking them across on small boats. But the plan was crazy, wasn't it? First, there were thousands of men there. Second, they had no boats. They had no experienced oarsmen to man the boats. And finally, anyone crossing the river could easily be seen and picked off by British warships. Yes, it was crazy. But anything was better than watching the American troops just be slaughtered. And then came the next miracle. As Providence would have it, one group of the soldiers with Washington were actually expert oarsmen who had spent their lives on the water. They somehow found a way to secure the necessary boats, and then they prepared to make their way across the river. Now, as the tiny boats began to carry the trapped American soldiers back to safety, their movement across the river was covered by a heavy storm with choppy seas. Miraculously, the British never noticed even what was happening. Although the oarsmen fought the heavy winds all night long, moving the troops safely off the island, they were not able to move all the men before morning. As the first glimmers of dawn began to light, it seemed they would not, could not, finish their job. Surely, not all the American soldiers could be rescued. God would have to perform one more crucial miracle. And what happened that day should be told by one who was there. In his diary, Major Ben Talmadge wrote this. He said, "As the dawn of day approached, those of us who remained in the trenches became very anxious for our own safety. And when the dawn appeared, there were several regiments still on duty. At this time, a very dense fog began to rise, and it seemed to settle in a peculiar way over both encampments. It was very, very dense, and I could scarcely discern a man at 6 yards away. We tarried until the sun had risen, but the fog remained as dense as ever." That day, most every man recorded that strange fog in their diaries, and most all gave the credit to God for His miraculous intervention. Believe it or not, the fog held until the last boat was safe from British fire. And then the fog just lifted. With the British standing shocked at what had just happened, all of the almost 8,000 trapped soldiers had escaped to fight another day. What an amazing, miraculous story. It's no wonder why the Americans knew that God was with them and that He would be with them until the end. I'm Jerry Stewart. I'll be back with some final words after these messages. Hello, Jerry Stewart here. Allow me a moment to introduce you to our Jerry Stewart USA American Club. It's a full website. Full of what? 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
6: Here's your forecast on News Talk 1250 KBRF as we go through today, Friday, 85 for our high. Going to be partly sunny, a slight chance of some thunderstorms as we go through it today, tonight, and then a Saturday and Saturday night as well. 66 for Friday night's low, 81 for the 4th of July. We'll hit 63 for the 4th of July night, and then 84, mostly sunny for Sunday. That's your forecast on News Talk 1250 KBRF.
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0: Hello and welcome back to this special Independence Day program. I'm Jerry Stewart. Today is our America's birthday. And when the news spread abroad of our newborn nation, Americans everywhere were celebrating. They were cheering and ringing the church bells, excited to be free, but not the signers. According to notes taken inside that signers meeting, the men were silent in deep thought and prayer. Some were even crying. Why? Because the weight of what they had done, what they had set into motion, was astounding. And there was no guarantee that declaring our independence would indeed secure their actual independence. But there was something else that weighed on our founding fathers, perhaps something even heavier. It's this. Once we secured our independence, and once we were given our freedom, our liberty, just how would we keep it? Jefferson, Franklin, Washington, Adams, they had all seen the citizens. They had seen that so many were willing to take freedom, but that other things like safety and security and reliance on the government caused them to willingly give up their freedom. And our founding fathers were genuinely concerned that they may fight for freedom, that they may pay the great price for freedom, and after the great price was paid, those who followed would just give it away. So here we are today, and the very thing our founding fathers feared has come true. So many in America today have just handed over so much of our true freedom, and our founding fathers warned us. In one writing, Thomas Jefferson told us what to watch for, that if those things began to happen, they were signs of freedom and liberty lost. Jefferson said, "You know that the light of liberty is fading when you, quote, take away from those who are willing to work and give to those who are not." Jefferson went on to say that, quote, most bad government results from too much government. Jefferson said, to force a person to pay taxes for those things which they disbelieve and abhor, to do this is both sinful and tyrannical. And this is where we are today. We have fallen into the very trap our founding fathers warned us against. And the biggest problem in America today, we have forgotten God. Abraham Lincoln said this, we have forgotten God's gracious hand, which preserves us in peace and multiplies and enriches and strengthens us. You see, we've allowed our greatest ally, our strongest asset, Almighty God, to be pushed out, pushed away, forgotten in our America. And what did Thomas Jefferson say would happen when we pushed God out of America? I tremble for my country when I reflect that God is just and that His justice cannot sleep forever. So today, let us celebrate, but let us stop and ponder and pray and weep for our America. I'm Jerry Stewart. Thanks for joining me today. May God bless our troops. May God bless you. May God bless America.
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5: This hour from Town Hall, I'm Rich Thomason. From north to south, it is as hot as a July 4th firecracker across the eastern part of the country. Not only heat, but all that humidity making for sauna-like conditions heading into the holiday weekend. Scott Klebauer at the National Weather Service says there's no relief, even at night.
7: I noticed this morning that a lot of areas up and down the I-95 corridor, were actually struggling to even get below 80 in some cases.
5: Well, over 150 million of us are feeling the heat, triple-digit temperatures in Washington, D.C., forcing schedule changes for some of the Independence Day events, possibly the cancellation of some events. Air conditioners are running full tilt, along with energy-hungry data centers. That raises concern about the electricity grid, with any relief from the heat still a few days away. Heat in the east, wildfires, they continue to rage across the west. The DOJ is taking aim at new gun laws in a couple of states.
8: The Justice Department is suing California and Virginia over new firearm laws, arguing they violate American Second Amendment rights. The lawsuits target California's restrictions on new Glock-style pistols and Virginia's ban on certain semi-automatic firearms. The legal challenges come just days after the Supreme Court reaffirmed that the Second Amendment is not a second-class right. Willie Nelson, The White House.
5: The rush is on across Venezuela's north coast, a rush to identify victims of the twin earthquakes. With at least 2,300 people killed in last week's two quakes, the country has been overwhelmed. Authorities are struggling to recover and then to identify the bodies of the victims of those earthquakes. There is no trading today on Wall Street. The stock market closed in observance of Independence Day. It will be back to business as usual on Monday morning. The Dow to resume trading just 100 points shy at 53,000. Townhall.com.
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5: Looks like the United States caught a case of World Cup fever.
9: The U.S. men's soccer team's round of 32 winning the World Cup set a viewership record. Fox Sports says the U.S. Bosnia-Herzegovina match on Wednesday night was the most watched soccer telecast in English language history, with more than 24.4 million viewers. The audience peaked at just under 32 million. The U.S. won the game 2-0 to advance to the round of 16, its first knockout win since 2002. The match topped the 22.3 million viewers on English language TV for the 2015 FIFA Women's World Cup final. I'm Mike Hempen.
5: Australian Prime Minister Anthony Albanese has condemned senators who blocked changes to the social media ban for youngsters. The government recently introduced to Parliament amendments aimed at increasing the powers of the e-safety commissioner. News and analysis, townhall.com. Nagging questions and persistent complaints about California's election system.
10: California has enacted many changes over the years that were intended to boost voter turnout. But there hasn't been significant improvement in participation, and those changes are largely responsible for the state's tediously slow ballot counting today. Preliminary figures show turnout hit 40.8% in the June primary, with counties required to complete their vote counting on Thursday. That would be an increase over recent primary elections, but below participation levels in others stretching back to 2000. Keith Peters reporting.
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6: This is your I-94 ramp cone zone update. The 210 I-94 ramp is closed. The interchange ramps will be closed to all travelers during construction, and traffic to and from Highway 210 in Fergus Falls will be detoured to the County Road 1 / Tower Road. Highway 210 will remain open for travelers during construction. Traffic will shift to one side of the bridge and will be reduced to one lane in each direction. For construction updates, visit the Fergus Falls Chamber at fergusfalls.com and click on the Cone Zone. 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
1: 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That could mean walking further,

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3: Here's your forecast on News Talk 1250 KBRF as we go through today, Friday, 85 for our high. Going to be partly sunny, a slight chance of some thunderstorms as we go through it today, tonight, and then Saturday and Saturday night as well. 66 for Friday night's low, 81 for the 4th of July. We'll hit 63 for the 4th of July night, and then 84, mostly sunny for Sunday. That's your forecast on News Talk 1250 KBRF.
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5: The 4th of July, Independence Day. Put up the bunting, fly the flags, shoot off the fireworks, watch the big fireworks shows. Pretend Stars and Stripes Forever is your favorite song. Thank the veterans. Have I missed anything? Yet all of this is, of course, in remembrance of the signing of our Declaration of Independence back in 1776, signaling our intent to break free from control and taxation of Great Britain. Over the years, we have simplified this annual occurrence as more of a celebration of freedom in general. Independence from a controlling nation was only the beginning of what was to become the greatest free nation in history. Over the years, we have become a haven for refugees from other countries who flee oppressive governments there. The Asian influx of the 70s and 80s, Cuban boat lift, and others. Some feel that it is our duty to give these illegal immigrants all of the benefits of our freedoms here. If today truly symbolizes freedom for all, how, in the spirit of the 4th of July Independence Day holiday, can we not take care of those oppressed immigrants? 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It does not symbolize freedom for all. It's freedom for us, the citizens of the United States of America. If we collectively forget or reject this concept, then our flags, parades, bunting, and all that mean nothing, as they would only represent a country which puts the freedom of people of other nations over the rights of its own.
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6: This is MNN Sports. I'm Mike Grimm. The Minnesota Wild were busy yesterday trading John Middleton and some draft picks to Calgary in exchange for Blake Coleman and Olli Maatta. Both guys have won Stanley Cups before, and Coleman's excited to be back with a winning team.
7: That's what it's all about. You know, I think, you know, while we loved being in Calgary, it's been really hard and disappointing not being in the playoffs for the last handful of years. And, you know, I've been fortunate to go on some cup runs and get a taste of what it feels like to be at the top of the mountain. So I'm really excited about that.
6: Minnesota also re-signed forward Nick Foligno and added free agent Russian forward Maxim Shabanov. The first-place Lynx are back in action tonight. They take on the New York Liberty in the Big Apple. The Twins also out east in New York. They take on the Yankees at Yankee Stadium tonight. Minnesota was off last night. And the AAA Saints lost big last night at home in St. Paul to Buffalo, that final 16-1. For more Minnesota sports info, follow us on X at Minnesota Radio. 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
2: 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Today we are talking about the Highway 210 interchange reconstruction project, which all news updates are powered by Falls Laundromat and Vector Windows. Today I am speaking with the illustrious Emma Olson, communications and public engagement for District 4 for MnDOT. How are you doing today, Emma?
3: I am good. How are you?
2: Yeah, I'm doing pretty good. So, I mean, let's cut to the chase. How are we sitting in terms of progress? Like, are we on track for this
3: project? We are doing good. I think, obviously we've had some rain, and so that can affect some of the definite dirt work that's happening out there on Highway 210. But the bridge is coming along, and progress is happening.
2: That is great. So I drove by over by the bridge earlier today, and it looks like it's a good chunk done.
3: Absolutely. So we are definitely seeing the bridge come together. It's now you look at it and it looks like a bridge, starting to look like a bridge again. And so right now they've got those beams set over the westbound I-94. They've started doing the decking on that. And then we're thinking during the week of July 13th is when head-to-head traffic is going to switch over to the other side. And then they'll set the beams over the eastbound lanes and start that process over there. So then in later in July, they can start to pour the bridge deck.
2: I mean, that's great because we're still looking at everything being done by November, right?
3: That's correct. Yeah.
2: So I've been speaking with the resident engineer, Jesse Miller, the last few weeks. And I think a couple weeks ago, he was saying, could be looking at paving of highway, the crews that are working on the actual Highway 210 roadway and the roundabouts area. Said we could be seeing paving in a few weeks. Where are we at with that? Are we still thinking pretty soon?
3: Yeah. So on, the west side of the bridge, they are, still finishing up kind of getting the grading done. That's, again, it's a lot of dirt work. And so the rain, of course, impacts, how that compaction is going and all of those things. And so that's going to affect, when that paving is going to happen. More than likely, we're probably going to see that as early as the week of July 13th. And so really July 13th is sort of the week that you're going to see a lot more happening. There's going to be more crews. There's going to be more things that are kind of starting up. And so, yeah, we're a couple weeks away from seeing that like operation sort of like increase.
2: Do you know what are crews working on specifically right now heading into this 4th of July weekend?
3: So today they're going to be continuing what they've been doing, which a lot of underground work that's happening starting on the east side of the bridge, getting that grading work done on the west side. And then obviously doing the bridge work, going to be getting ready for, I think it's next week, they're going to have hopefully that patch done on I-94 in the areas where they put some pipe underneath of the interstate. And so we're seeing them kind of button up things today. And then they'll pause, for work over the weekend. Won't be on site Friday through Sunday. And then they'll be back on Monday to start back up right again.
2: Yeah. Hopefully the nice 4th of July weekend will give crews a little extra pep in their step and we can keep seeing this good progress.
3: Absolutely.
2: So coming out of the weekend, what are crews mainly going to be focused on?
3: A lot of the work that you're kind of seeing out there now will continue. And so that underground work that's happening on the east side of the bridge, that's going to continue. And then the grading and getting ready for paving to happen in all those other areas. So on the east side of the bridge, they're going to be continuing that underground work. They have, this pipe that they have to put in and all that. And so that's going to be sort of the game plan coming back from the holiday weekend, as well as on the west side of the bridge to get the road work, road done, reconstructed, up to grade, getting ready for paving.
2: Awesome. And it's worth mentioning, as it always is, that Highway 210 remains open through for traffic to go through, to go to Walmart, go to all those different places. Like, all those businesses are still accessible.
3: That's right. Yes. And so definitely we want to make sure folks are being safe. So, you know, no matter what, no matter where you're going, if you're traveling through any work zone, just travel with care, travel with caution. You know, be aware of the changing conditions that can happen in a work zone as well. And that's going to be the best way to keep everybody safe.
2: All right. Anything else people should know about what's going on with this construction project, Emma?
3: I think, you know, patience and we just appreciate everyone's understanding, sticking to detour routes. And I think another thing too, just going into the 4th of July weekend is just being aware that work zones will remain in place across the entire state. And so even when workers aren't present, even when, you know, there's maybe a pause in work for a holiday weekend like we have coming up, work zones remain in place, closures remain in place, and barricades are there for a reason. So please don't go around them.
2: Yeah, very, very unsafe to do so.
3: Yes.
2: All right. Well, thank you so much for everything you do to you guys do to improve our roads, Emma. It's been phenomenal to watch this project, particularly how quickly things have just continued and rapidly just gone towards completion.
3: Yeah. Thank you for the community, for your patience, for your understanding, and for your commitment to safety. That's always our priority, is safety for everyone. And so thank you. And we're going to get through construction together.
2: Thank you, Emma. That was Emma Olson with MnDOT District 4 talking about the Highway 210 I-94 interchange reconstruction project. All updates are powered by Falls Laundromat and Vector Windows here on News Talk 1250 KBRF.
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6: 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A fungicide that beats Cercospora leaf spot to the punch, solving the problem before it's a problem. 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
7: Minnesota News Network, I'm Tasha Radel. Minnesota is set to launch an independent office of Inspector General early next year to investigate fraud in state government. The measure passed after a two-year legislative effort, and DFL author Senator Heather Gustafson says additional changes may still be needed as the new office gets up and running.
8: Typical for the way our government works, it should be a lot of these things should be living, breathing policies that can be flexible and adjusted based on the needs of our state.
7: Heavy rain caused major flooding across southeastern Minnesota, with stranded motorists rescued from floodwater and emergency crews responding to swift water incidents Thursday. Officials are urging drivers to avoid flooded roads and remember, turn around, don't drown. If you're heading out for the 4th of July weekend, don't assume an empty construction zone means you can ease up on the gas. MnDOT's Ann Meyer says work zones still require your full attention, even when crews are off for the holiday. This is MNN.
9: 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Congressman Brad Finstad, he voted for the tariffs, and farmers like Terry and Alden are paying the price.
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16: Old Route 66 passes through St. Robert, Missouri. And in the 1950s, the George M. Reed Roadside Park was created in between the lanes of the well-traveled highway. Beth Wiles loves to share the story of the road she helps promote.
18: We are proud of 33 continuous miles of Route 66.
16: A few years ago, Beth and others here had an idea of a way to use this park to preserve and promote the vintage signs that once lined the road. They helped create the Route 66 Neon Sign Park.
18: These are all original and restored. There's a few that were here local. In fact, the very first sign we obtained was the Modern Cabins. That was here in St. Robert.
16: Some of the signs, like the one for Motel St. Louis, were taken down years ago when the St. Louis Airport expanded and forced those businesses to move. The signs were saved and now have a new home here.
18: It is just amazing in the day, but once you get here at night and once dusk comes on, those lights kick on and it's just beautiful at night. It's amazing.
16: This is a special place, especially at dark. Signs like D&G Liquor, Motel Allura, Skyline Garage Auto Service, and many others attract the attention of passing cars. Some of the people stopping here are very far from home.
18: Internationals love Route 66, and a lot of people are like, why? Why? You know, their history is so old compared to Route 66 history. But what they feel is that they're able to meet true Americans and see true Americana.
16: In fact, several European nations have Route 66 associations that tout visiting the classic American highway. Traveling the countryside in St. Robert, Missouri, I'm Andrew McCray.
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20: With SRN News, I'm Bob Agnew in Washington. The nation's capital is preparing for an historic 4th of July as the country celebrates 250 years of American independence. Thousands expected to gather on the National Mall for a day of patriotic festivities, including military flyovers, live entertainment, fireworks, and a Freedom 250 celebration featuring remarks from, among others, President Trump. A three-armed spacecraft rocketed into orbit today to rescue a NASA telescope that's actually in danger of crashing back to Earth. Northrop Grumman launched the Catalyst Space Technologies Link spacecraft from the Marshall Islands in the Pacific. The Pegasus rocket blasted off from the belly of a modified airplane. The Justice Department and 17 states have reached settlement agreements with three major egg producers this week to resolve allegations of companies illegally colluded for years to raise prices, including when the cost soared to record highs last year. This is SRN News.
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22: 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Good morning, Lisa.
27: Good morning, Dave. Happy July.
22: Happy July to you, too.
27: How is this already the first Thursday of July? Where did June go?
22: It went quickly.
27: Yeah, it does. 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Anyhow, we're excited for that, for 4th of July in Fergus Falls. Don't forget there are fireworks at I-94 Speedway Friday night about 10 o'clock. There's the Earhart 4th of July parade, all kinds of really great activities. If you're looking for things to do throughout the summer months, check out the Chamber's website at fergusfalls.com, where you can also find our great business directory, and that's where you'll get to learn about many of our great businesses, some of whom have been around for a very long time. And so Melissa Davis is joining us with NF Field Abstract Company. And Melissa, I know you haven't been there the entire time, but you've been with NF Field Abstract a very long time. And NF Field Abstract has been around for almost as long as the Chamber. And the Chamber is 140 years old this year. So
0: yes, good morning. In the late 1890s is when the company started, and that was incorporated in 1920.
2: And I've been with the company 31 and a half years.
27: Wow, 31 and a half. I love the half years, right? Like, are we ever too old to stop counting those half years? So, so NF Field has been around since the late 1890s. And tell us a little bit, Melissa, about NF Field Abstract. Recently we purchased and sold property, so we were direct customers of NF Field Abstract. But talk to us a little bit about the services that you provide.
2: Well, we are a land title company. We do abstracting, title searches in the county records, construction disbursements, closings, real estate closings, buying and selling, refinancing, and title insurance, owners and lenders policies, 1031 exchange intermediary. We act as that.
27: And if folks have questions on what all those things are, like if you haven't gone through real estate transactions lately, I love the fact how you and the staff there at NF Field Abstract can explain it to someone like me that doesn't do that for a living. You put it into, like, fourth grader terms.
2: Yeah, we have a pretty good website that explains it, nffield.com, and lists all the different things that our company does.
27: Fantastic.
2: Gives a history of when the company started and how it progressed through family.
27: Yeah, and I think the amazing thing, too, is that so many of the staff members have been there for a long time, too. So a very high level of experience, a very much a commitment to the community, which you've been serving as a chamber board member. So tell us a little bit about that experience for you.
2: I have loved being part of the board, and I'm in my sixth year, so I will be done this fall. And it's been a great opportunity to connect with everybody in the community that we deal with, between ambassador visits, which was I had done that before being on the board, and then volunteered for different things even before being part of the board. Just a good way to be informed and make those connections.
27: Absolutely. We appreciate your personal commitment to our community, as well as NF Field Abstract, their dedication to the community, too. And again, thank you for your service on the Chamber Board. And if folks are interested in serving on the board, they feel free to reach out to Melissa and share your interest. We do keep an ongoing list of, board member candidates and things like that, too. So, again, thank you for your service on the board. And we're going to switch gears. We're going to head on over to visit with a past board member, Kevin King. Glad to have you on the show today.
3: Yeah, thanks for having me here, Lisa.
27: You bet, Kevin. Now, today we're not going to talk about the Chamber Board, because that was like decades ago, right?
3: That was a long time ago. We're both there about the same time, but I've been gone a long time.
27: Exactly. So, fun fact, both Kevin and I served as volunteer board members together back in the mid-2000s. So, that sounds like a long time ago.
3: It was a long time ago.
27: Well, so today we're going to talk a little bit about Socials Bar and Grill. I'm sure Service Food is plenty busy too, but I think today we're going to talk about the Socials. You're wearing your Socials hat today, I see.
3: Yes. Yep. Today I'll talk Socials. Yes.
27: So Socials has been around for a number of years, and you and Tanya are running it. And let's talk about that great patio that you guys have.
3: You know, it is really nice. We get a lot of, we have some board games out there. The sack game, I'm trying to think what you call it now.
27: Yeah, beanbags.
3: Beanbag, thank you.
27: Cornhole.
3: Whatever they call it. It's up, so we have
27: sounds
3: some
27: like that. If you want to win against anyone, you should ask Kevin.
3: Yeah, yeah. Not my forte. But.
27: Yeah.
3: No, it is beautiful, and, you know, we do get our limited amount of time up here to spend outside, so it is nice to be all relaxed. We have umbrellas, you're out of the sun, and you know, it's kind of built up around, so you're not in the wind, so right. It works out really nice.
27: I know, it's enjoyable, really, no matter what the weather is like, and you've got some different things out there for the kiddos to stay entertained to. And, you know, if folks are thinking about going to Socials, or maybe they haven't been there, what are some of your, like, top couple recommendations for what to order off the menu?
3: You know, our number one seller, and it has been since we owned it a few years ago, is a cheese curd bacon burger.
27: Dave is back there nodding too. Yeah, that is a good one.
3: Yeah, and then there's a couple other burgers, but then the pizzas, we sell a lot of pizzas too, which is, we have the old Godfather's pizza oven still in there. We still use that and everything, so it works great, and yeah, it's really a fun environment.
27: And I think that's what's great too, is that Socials has such a variety of menu. Like, one of my favorites is the Southwest salad. So you guys have salads, you've got pizza, you've got burgers, and maybe there might be a beverage or two available.
3: We even have beverages.
27: Well, and I think what's great too is that, you know, as we're coming up on the 11 o'clock hour, you guys do some great lunch specials.
3: We do. We have a Boy, you're going to put me on a spot because I don't always remember all the prices. Great. Well, we do have a cheeseburger special. I think it's, I want to say $10.
27: Don't mention the price, but it's very, very affordable.
3: Yes.
27: That's for sure. Yeah. So,
3: and some half sandwich availability, too, at lunch.
27: Yeah. What's been fun is that Socials has really been geared up. They've been part of our construction cone zone, featured on that. You guys, again, great lunch, dinner specials. You know, there's some different activities throughout the week. But we invite folks to come out. How staffing wise, do you need to fill any positions? We're good.
3: We're really good.
27: Right.
3: We have a good crew out there that's been there a while, and they know what they're doing, and really enjoy working with them too.
27: Yeah, you do have an awesome crew out there. Lots of fun, and so we appreciate everything that you guys do for Socials Bar and Grill. If you haven't been there, they're right next to JK Sports, right here on Highway 210. West Lincoln Avenue, kind of in the west side of Fergus Falls. If you are headed around in our community, make sure you stop out to Socials. You guys open at what time?
3: 11.
27: 11 o'clock, so you could get to the parking lot now and kind of scope out where you want to be, whether you want to be inside or outside. And how late do you guys stay open?
3: We serve food till 9 o'clock night during the summer.
27: Fantastic. Yep. Well, we invite folks to head on out to Socials. And again, thanks for all that you and Tanya do to make Socials such a great destination in Fergus Falls.
3: Thank you.
27: You bet. So we're going to go around the room here a little bit. We've got Rick Shera joining us with West Central Initiative. And we've got some great partnerships coming up with West Central Initiative, including Chamber Cafe at WCI already next week. So, Rick, glad to have you on the show today.
4: Nice to be here. Yes, Chamber Cafe. We're going to spruce up our conference room and invite people in 7:30.
27: Starts at 7:30. You could probably even show up at 7:15.
4: And I think some of us will be there before 7 too, to spiff things up. We're going to set things up beforehand. But we're excited about it because this is West Central Initiative's 40th anniversary. We've been around 40 years. And I'll hold the applause here in the room.
27: Yeah. That is amazing.
4: 40 years. And it's interesting. They was started by the McKnight Foundation, 3M, that, and they said, we want to help Greater Minnesota, so they created initiative foundations in six different parts of rural Minnesota, and we have we were one of those. We cover nine counties, and it was started in part because of the farm crisis
27: sure.
4: of the 80s and saying, how can we better help? And it was thought down in, because of McKnight's in St. Paul, they thought, well, it's better if it was done locally. So they created boards and a nonprofit. So ever since then, we've been helping businesses, communities, nonprofits, counties with both funds and technical assistance and a lot of other things through 40 years. So
27: 40 years worth of impact across the nine county region. And Rick, too, I think a lot of people, you know, there's folks might go, well, I've not heard of them, but you guys are really so active in the communities directly and like making big impacts in a variety of areas. Like you said, starting with agriculture, childcare, energy, like all kinds of different things.
4: Yeah, we've been doing a lot of that work. And it's interesting going around and visiting with our nine counties. I was in Osakis here a year or so ago, and a person came up and said, oh, you know, without West Central Initiative, we wouldn't be here. It was the hardware store.
27: Sure.
4: And they needed a loan. So we have done business loans, millions of dollars in business loans. In fact, I think this last fiscal year we hit $3 million in loans
27: wow.
4: to start businesses, to expand businesses in all over our nine counties.
27: And I think that's one of the things that folks don't realize, too, is all the money that is transferred to the nine-county region through West Central Initiative, not only through loans, but you've had some great grant programs where, whether it's state-funded programs that they kind of turned over dollars to WCI
4: To distribute
27: mm-hmm. to, you know, we've worked directly with Greg Wagner on some business grants and different things like that. Like the partnerships that WCI has developed over 40 years are amazing.
4: It's been great. So we invite you to that Chamber Cafe, like say 7:30. And I also want to mention, Lisa, that because it's our 40th anniversary, we're going to hold a birthday party.
27: Woo!
4: Yep, I'm going to wear my birthday suit, and we're going to,
27: okay,
4: yeah.
27: And some
4: that,
27: other things.
4: Let that image.
27: Yeah. so let that percolate there.
4: Thursday.
27: Thanks, Rick.
4: Sorry, yeah, well, you know me.
27: Yep.
4: So that's the 6th of August, Thursday, from 4 to 7. It'll be food. It'll be in our parking lot right down the street here across the Bigwood Event Center, and we'll have a lot of festivities for our 40th on that evening as well.
27: Right. And I know, you know, the folks are invited to come to the birthday party on August 6th at WCI. Again, it's an opportunity to meet some of the staff members. Come next week for Chamber Cafe at West Central Initiative. We love the partnerships that we've had. In fact, the day before your birthday party, we are partnering with WCI to host a candidate workshop, the Run for Rural program. So as the business advocate for the local community, the chamber wants to make those connections with potential candidates, and now partnering with WCI, we're giving them the skills and some background information on what it means to be a candidate.
4: And that was developed because we heard from our small communities that people aren't stepping up to take leadership positions. So we're trying to help with that issue.
27: Yep, help with some skill development as well as some background. There are so many roles in leadership that need to be filled throughout the nine county region, including right here in the Fergus Falls area, whether it's city council, township boards, school districts, even, you know, learning about leadership for maybe your church board or a club or different things like that, too. So don't wait for those leadership opportunities to come to you. Feel free to step up for them. And again, you can sign up for this class with the Chamber on Wednesday, August 5th. It's a free class held in conjunction with West Central Initiative. It's an all-day workshop where you will learn maybe some of the skills that you need to, if you are considering serving in a public capacity now or down the road, feel free to sign up for that free workshop. So another great partnership with WCI.
4: And go to our website, WCIF.org. We have right now what's called the Weaver Awards, awards to individuals in our nine counties. And I won't go into it because we're running out of time, but it's really a cool program.
27: Yeah, all kinds of great things. Like I said, the West Central Initiative, head over to their website, and there are so many things that your mind will be like, poof, Like, okay, that's like the mind blown thing. But anyhow, you will be amazed at the amount of impacts and very variety of different ways that WCI has impacted our nine county region over the last 40 years. Well, speaking of economic impact, Becky Bjerke with BMO Bank is joining us on the show. And Becky is actually a graduate of the Chamber's Leadership Program,
5: yes,
27: our Ignite Community
5: you.
27: Leadership. So,
5: yes.
27: Again, just another way that we, as the Chamber, are working with our partners to skill up folks to be leaders in our community. And Becky now is the leader at BMO Bank. So welcome
5: yes.
27: to the show and welcome
5: you.
27: Back in this
5: yes.
27: role.
5: Yes, Ignite was such an amazing program and so much fun.
27: So much fun, wasn't
5: yes,
27: it?
5: Yes, it was so much fun.
27: So Becky was in our second class. We've had three classes graduate. And just a heads up, applications will open for the class of 2027 in August. So, wow, that
5: yes.
27: just goes by so fast. So,
5: yes.
27: again, you're using your leadership roles skills now at BMO Bank. Mm-hmm. Tell us a little bit about your role there.
5: Yes. So at BMO Bank here in Fergus Falls, I'm the branch manager. And BMO Bank's actually been around since I think 1817, started in Canada.
27: Wow.
5: But it acquisitioned into the U.S. in 1818. So it's been around.
27: It's been around for a few years.
5: Been around for a few years. I was actually surprised to learn about that history. They've been around in the community. They took over Bank of the West just a few years back. So
27: very, very noticeable. The mm-hmm. ATM is out here kind of across from socials, right? We're all connected out here
5: yeah.
27: In some sort of way. And so, Beck, you've got there are also some career opportunities that are available currently that you're looking to fill.
5: Yes. So currently we have, I think, one position left open right now. It has fantastic benefits, which does lead me into that we are going to be transitioning to First Citizens Bank September 4th.
27: Ooh,
5: yes.
27: First to know right here on Chamber on the Air.
5: Yes, and
27: Citizens Bank.
5: Yes, and we will actually be closing our doors September 4th at 1 o'clock.
27: Okay.
5: For BMO Bank and pretty much turning on the new computer system.
27: Oh,
5: and
27: man.
5: By 5 o'clock we'll be acclimated by First Citizens Bank.
27: So in the same day?
5: Yes. Yep. 5 p.m.
27: Okay.
5: Yep. Yes.
27: All right.
5: So working over the weekend to make sure everything is up and going and perfect for everybody starting on Monday.
27: So we'll have to alert
5: Tuesday.
27: Folks that, yeah, as September rolls forward too, just letting customers know to just a little patience, because if anyone has ever been through any software change or name change or acquisition, oof, it can be... It can be a little bit much, but we appreciate everyone's patience.
5: Yeah, we are really excited about it. First Citizens Bank
27: Can you share about the new First Citizens Bank?
5: Yes. So they are actually mostly in the southern states. They started in South Carolina. They are a third generation family owned bank.
27: Cool.
5: So they are really big on the small town community, small businesses. So that part we're really excited about.
27: For sure.
5: Yeah.
27: Sounds like some real good positive changes that will be happening.
5: We will also be hiring again in September for hopefully some future positions there as well.
27: Oh, fantastic. So growing already. And you've got a great team established there.
5: Yes. Great team.
27: At the current BMO Bank, soon to be First Citizens
5: yes,
27: Bank.
5: Yes, we're all staying. We're all really excited about it.
27: Yeah, and you guys offer some, tell us a little bit about some products and services that you offer that people might not know that you do.
5: Sure. So, you know, besides the average, you know, the checking, savings, money market, we also do a lot of community events where we go and speak within the community about fraud.
27: Yeah.
5: And fraud education.
27: It's so important.
5: Yeah. And it's one of my favorite things that got me into banking in 2009.
27: Wow.
5: So, yeah, it's a lot of education. And when it comes down to the little things like online banking, showing someone how to work their phone, all the way up to giving presentations on this fraud that's happening in our world.
27: And those fraudsters are so sneaky these days.
5: Oh, my goodness.
27: And it's hard to keep track of it
5: yes.
27: all. Yes. So
5: absolutely.
27: If folks have a church group or a club or something like that, that they're interested in having you or someone on your staff come and speak to their group, large or small, about fraud, how do they get in touch with you, Beck?
5: you can just call BMO Bank. You can email me. I am there Monday through Friday.
27: And all that contact information is, of course, on the Chamber's website.
5: Yes.
27: Thanks so much for joining us and sharing
5: thank
27: the,
5: you so much.
27: Sharing now a sneak peek.
5: Now I'm excited to go get a cheese curd burger.
27: Yes, I know, right? Right, because it's almost 11 o'clock. Awesome. Thanks, Becky. And joining me briefly now, we've got Amy Callen, our Director of Membership and Marketing with the Chamber. We've had a few of our businesses here who are been involved with the Cone Zone, but talk a little bit about what's happening and what people can expect in the Cone Zone, Amy.
6: Oh, plenty of fun things. It's been fun to wear, you know, a different hat every day, and this time it's a hard hat. That's been so wonderful to go to all these different businesses. So what I do is I get to do Facebook Lives for these businesses, have some of their owners or staff talk about what they do. Maybe it's some things that people don't know or offer. Maybe if you haven't been in that business before, I even show you the insights you get behind the scenes sneak peeks when we do that Facebook Live. It's very fun. But I get to come on site. I bring Gus. So if you see Gus out there, please stop by that location. Means Cone Zone is happening right then and there.
27: If you haven't met Gus, Gus is the Chambers. He's Gus Chamberino. He is like a 80-foot tall, inflatable, wacky, waving guy. He's big and he's green, like the color of money, because that's what the Chamber brings. We bring you the money. But anyhow, if you see him out waving around, that's where the Cone Zone featured business of the week is.
6: Yes, and if you come, you get to play a couple games, and we have some fun prizes that, and some of them are donated from our local businesses as well. So come check it out, come say hi, and don't be afraid to, you know, get past those orange cones and come into the Cone Zone.
27: Absolutely. Thanks, Amy. Yes. So, and in addition to that, on the Chamber's website at fergusfalls.com, we've got Cone Zone updates. So we include information on our website about the construction project, both on Highway 210 West and I-94, as well as downtown construction. We'll be featuring some downtown businesses coming up for the Cone Zone. In addition to that, like I said, you'll see where construction is happening. It's going to be so worth it. Folks, this is the summer of pavement progress, and once we get through all these construction projects, the new surfaces, bridges, roundabouts, and all of that are going to be fantastic. But just know Fergus Falls is traversable. There's a lot of signs to guide you around. It's not hard. You're not going to have to go off-roading at all. It's very well worth it. So we invite folks to come to Fergus Falls over the 4th of July holiday throughout the month of July. Lots of great things going on in and around our community. As I mentioned before, check out the Chamber's website at fergusfalls.com, where you can find our complete events calendar. You can also find the list of all of the different businesses that are part of the Super Summer Savings Card. And those are our free summer discount cards that are available at more than 30 different businesses. They've got offers available at those businesses. You can pick up a free card, save some money while you're around town, and you can pick those also up at the Chamber office too. So Super Summer Savings Card, come on into Fergus Falls. We've got fireworks Friday night. We've got the splash pad that's open, the aquatic center. It's going to be fantastic summer, and we invite folks to check everything out. And on behalf of the Fergus Falls Area Chamber of Commerce, happy 250th birthday, America. We'll see you next month.
7: 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Derek Sidian coming up with the news. Also, mark the event, Campin' Robbins.
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13: For KBRFradio.com News, I'm News Director Derek Sidian. Heading into the 4th of July weekend, crews working on the Highway 210 I-94 interchange reconstruction project remain on track for completion by November. Emma Olson, MnDOT Public Affairs Coordinator for District 4, says crews are getting closer to paving on Highway 210.
14: So on the west side of the bridge, they are, still finishing up kind of getting the grading done. That's, again, it's a lot of dirt work. And so the rain, of course, impacts that, how that compaction is going and all of those things. And so that's going to affect, when that paving is going to happen. More than likely, we're probably going to see that as early as the week of July 13th.
13: Olson says that the week of July 13th will also be when head-to-head traffic on I-94 is going to switch over to the other side, and crews will set the beams over the eastbound lane, with the hope that the bridge deck will be poured toward the end of July. Crews will not be working today and will be back to work on Monday. Olson reminds drivers that even though crews are not present, you must remain cautious when going through a work zone. News updates on the Highway 210 and 94 Interchange Reconstruction Project are powered by Falls Laundromat and Vector Windows. Otter Tail County Commissioners and leadership staff traveled the western side of the county on a recent tour designed to connect county leadership with the communities, projects, and people they serve. The group made many stops across the county, with a dedicated stop in Vergas to hear directly from city leaders. The tour, organized to highlight the county's economic growth and community investment team's work, covered ground from Fergus Falls to Pelican Rapids and into the Vergas and Dent areas. The tour's highlight stop was in the city of Vergas. City leaders shared updates on housing development projects that have added units to a tight local market, progress from downtown businesses that have opened or expanded in recent years, and a community-led effort to identify sustainable child care solutions for area families and employers. Commissioner Wayne Johnson commented, quote, "What's happening in Vergas is an example of what's possible when a small community decides to invest in itself. It all points to a city that is building for the long term. Otter Tail County wants to be a partner in that work," end quote. District 5 Commissioner Sean Sullivan says these tours give county leaders a real look at what's working and what still needs attention. The White Earth Nation and the U.S. Fish and Wildlife Service have signed a new multi-year agreement to expand conservation efforts at Tamarack National Wildlife Refuge. The partnership will combine tribal knowledge with refuge management to improve wild rice habitat, forests, and wildlife conservation. Officials say hunting, fishing, and other public access at the refuge will remain unchanged, while visitors may see more White Earth Nation staff working alongside refuge employees. University of Minnesota researchers have created what they say is the world's first synthetic cell capable of growing, copying its DNA, and dividing using only non-living chemical components. The breakthrough, called Spud Cell, could one day help scientists develop cleaner ways to produce medicines, fuels, and other materials. Lead researcher Kate Adamola says the technology is still in its early stages, but proves the concept is possible. Before you light the fuse this 4th of July, the state fire marshal wants Minnesotans to remember that only non-explosive novelty fireworks are legal in the state. Dan Cryer.
15: They are fireworks that stay on the ground. They might emit some sparks, but the simplest thing is if it shoots up in the air or it goes boom, that's illegal in Minnesota.
13: Cryer says fireworks send an average of about 75 Minnesotans to the hospital each year, with nearly half of those injured under the age of 20. For KBRFradio.com News, I'm Derek Sidian. 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
22: Here's your forecast on News Talk 1250 KBRF as we go through today, Friday, 85 for our high. Going to be partly sunny, a slight chance of some thunderstorms as we go through it today, tonight, and then Saturday and Saturday night as well. 66 for Friday night's low, 81 for the 4th of July. We'll hit 63 for the 4th of July night. And then 84, mostly sunny for Sunday. That's your forecast on News Talk 1250 KBRF.
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7: I don't know what's going on with the level.
32: Oh, my God.
7: Woo, baby.
32: I put my headphones on. My head just exploded. 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
33: 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Maybe.
32: Are we doing double play weekends we don't know about? Yes. Music radio is jacked up on our frequency? Yeah.
7: We just got punked.
32: Maybe that was it.
7: That's the start to the week.
32: I don't know.
7: Happy 4th of July, a little bit early. It's going to be a fun week. Didn't
32: we're,
7: start
32: we're
7: out fun.
32: Socialists, we'll be fine.
7: Well, it didn't start out fun as far as the Supreme Court today.
32: Ooh.
7: Not every ruling, but there were a couple that certainly did not go Republicans' way.
33: Well, yeah.
32: The ballot one.
33: Yeah, they ruled 5-4 this morning that states can count ballots that arrive after Election Day, provided they are postmarked by Election Day. So I guess that's a little bit of salve on the wound. Not entirely unexpected from my vantage point that this ruling would come down this way, but, you know, still kind of disappointing just because it's like, okay, you have so many states that have this unfettered mail-in ballot.
7: Yep.
33: How hard is it to make sure you put it in the damn mail ahead of time?
7: I know. No, it's frustrating. And this is another case where you'll have the left still talking about this Supreme Court, renegade Supreme Court. We got to expand it because it's just a tool of Trump. Please. It was Roberts and Amy Coney Barrett.
33: Yeah.
7: That went with the liberal justices. This has happened a number of different times. It doesn't seem to get as much play as when something is ruled by the conservatives on the bench.
32: No. I think Trump should call for packing the court today.
33: Well, you know, liberals are making the argument it should represent the number of circuits in the federal judiciary. So, yeah, let's add what would that be? You put it up to 13. So let's add 4 more justices. How about that?
32: Why not? Let's do it.
7: Yeah. And most Americans hear the whole argument and are like, we're still doing this? We're still talking about this?
32: Mm-hmm.
7: Okay, next. So there's a few other things going on. Let's get to Bill Maher and J.D. Vance.
33: Yeah. Well, Iran, you know, we started bombing them in retaliation for them attacking something going through the Strait of Hormuz, and on it goes. A shaky ceasefire now back in play.
7: What does ceasefire mean?
33: I have no idea.
7: I know we've been down this road before, but it's a head-scratcher.
33: But, Vice President J.D. Vance, he was on Bill Maher's show on Friday night. They talked about Iran, of course, and Bill Maher asked about the nuclear program.
7: Mm-hmm.
34: But their program isn't destroyed. The nuclear program isn't destroyed. I mean, I don't know any of our objectives. And look, I said
35: What part is not destroyed?
34: Well, we didn't get in there. The whole thing was we have to get in there and see. Otherwise, we wouldn't be doing this.
35: Well, let me say,
34: we didn't.
35: First of all, so a nuclear program, and I'm hardly a nuclear scientist, I'm a lowly politician, but the thing that you have to destroy is their ability to enrich uranium, which has been destroyed. You have to How do destroy we know their that? Ability. Well, because you need functioning centrifuges that can actually spin.
34: We know we got to get in there and we got to get the dust.
35: Okay,
34: and we didn't get in there, so how do we get the dust?
35: So that's actually a separate question. So there's the highly enriched stockpile, which, by the way, was allowed to accumulate over 20 years of previous administrations. That enriched stockpile is something that we want to get. But, Bill, if we never get it, and the president wants it, and we are going to get it. But if we never got it, it's buried deep underground, and they don't have the ability to turn it into a nuclear weapon. So the program is functionally destroyed. We're just talking about, can we set them back even further through these negotiations?
34: Okay.
0: That is a satisfactory answer.
32: I guess he didn't come back on it.
2: Well, I still kind of think, okay, well, what are we going to do moving forward?
0: That is a question.
2: You know, because it sort of seems like, okay, we're having to go.

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0: With SRN News, I'm Bob Agnew with Washington. The nation's capital is preparing for an historic 4th of July as the nation celebrates 250 years of American independence. Thousands are expected to gather on the National Mall for a day of patriotic festivities, including military flyovers, live entertainment, fireworks, and a Freedom 250 celebration featuring remarks from President Trump. A three-armed spacecraft rocketed into orbit early today. Its mission is to rescue a NASA telescope that's now in danger of crashing back to Earth. Northrop Grumman launched the Catalyst Space Technologies Link spacecraft from the Marshall Islands in the Pacific this morning. The Pegasus rocket blasted off from the belly of a modified airplane, putting Link on course to reach and capture NASA's Swift Observatory in about 1 month's time. If it does not do that, it will crash back to Earth. This is SRN News.
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3: Here's your forecast on News Talk 1250 KBRF as we go through today, Friday, 85 for our high. Going to be partly sunny. A slight chance of some thunderstorms as we go through it today, tonight, and then a Saturday and Saturday night as well. 66 for Friday night's low. 81 for the 4th of July. We'll hit 63 for the 4th of July night. And then 84, mostly sunny for Sunday. At your forecast on News Talk 1250 KBRF.
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5: Here's your forecast on News Talk 1250 KBRF as we go through today, Friday, 85 for our high. Going to be partly sunny, a slight chance of some thunderstorms as we go through it today, tonight, and then a Saturday and Saturday night as well. 66 for Friday night's low, 81 for the 4th of July. We'll hit 63 for the 4th of July night, and then 84, mostly sunny, for Sunday. That's your forecast on News Talk 1250 KBRF.
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1: This is your I-94 ramp cone zone update. The 210 I-94 ramp is closed. The interchange ramps will be closed to all travelers during construction, and traffic to and from Highway 210 in Fergus Falls will be detoured to the County Road 1/Tower Road. Highway 210 will remain open for travelers during construction. Traffic will shift to one side of the bridge and will be reduced to one lane in each direction. For construction updates, visit the Fergus Falls Chamber at fergusfalls.com and click on the cone zone. 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
3: For KBRFradio.com News, I'm News Director Derek Sidian. Heading into the 4th of July weekend, crews working on the Highway 210 I-94 interchange reconstruction project remain on track for completion by November. Emma Olson, MnDOT Public Affairs Coordinator for District 4, says crews are getting closer to paving on Highway 210.
4: So on the west side of the bridge, they are, still finishing up kind of getting the grading done. That's, again, it's a lot of dirt work. And so the rain, of course, impacts that, impacts, how that compaction is going and all of those things. And so that's going to affect, when that paving is going to happen. More than likely, we're probably going to see that as early as the week of July 13th.
3: Olson says that the week of July 13th will also be when head-to-head traffic on I-94 is going to switch over to the other side, and crews will set the beams over the eastbound lane, with the hope that the bridge deck will be poured toward the end of July. Crews will not be working today and will be back to work on Monday. Olson reminds drivers that even though crews are not present, you must remain cautious when going through a work zone. News updates on the Highway 210 I-94 Interchange Reconstruction Project are powered by Falls Laundromat and Vector Windows. Otter Tail County Commissioners and leadership staff traveled the western side of the county on a recent tour designed to connect county leadership with the communities, projects, and people they serve. The group made many stops across the county, with a dedicated stop in Vergas to hear directly from city leaders. The tour, organized to highlight the county's economic growth and community investment team's work, covered ground from Fergus Falls to Pelican Rapids and into the Vergas and Dent areas. The group's first stops included the Fergus Falls Transfer Station, where leaders got an update on construction and demolition planning, followed by a tour of the County Highway 1 garage in Fergus Falls. In Pelican Rapids, the group viewed the Colony Apartments and Pinewood Estates from two Community Development Authority housing projects that have added new residential options in a city with a proven housing need. The tour's highlight stop was in the city of Vergas. City leaders shared updates on housing development projects that have added units to a tight local market, progress from downtown businesses that have opened or expanded in recent years, and a community-led effort to identify sustainable child care solutions for area families and employers. Commissioner Wayne Johnson commented, quote, "What's happening in Vergas is an example of what's possible when a small community decides to invest in itself. It all points to a city that is building for the long term. Otter Tail County wants to be a partner in that work." End quote. District 5 Commissioner Sean Sullivan says these tours give county leaders a real look at what's working and what still needs attention. The White Earth Nation and the U.S. Fish and Wildlife Service have signed a new multi-year agreement to expand conservation efforts at Tamarack National Wildlife Refuge. The partnership will combine tribal knowledge with refuge management to improve wild rice habitat, forests, and wildlife conservation. Officials say hunting, fishing, and other public access at the refuge will remain unchanged, while visitors may see more White Earth Nation staff working alongside refuge employees. The U.S. Department of Agriculture is reminding Minnesota farmers to file their annual crop acreage reports before the required deadlines while launching a new reporting pilot program. Producers in Lackey Parle County will be among the first in the nation to test a streamlined electronic reporting system that replaces traditional paper maps. State Farm Service Agency Director Kurt Blomgren says the pilot is part of the USDA's One Farmer, One File initiative to simplify the reporting process. Farmers outside the pilot county will continue using the current reporting system and should contact their local FSA office to schedule an appointment. University of Minnesota researchers have created what they say is the world's first synthetic cell capable of growing, copying its DNA, and dividing using only non-living chemical components. The breakthrough, called Spud Cell, could one day help scientists develop cleaner ways to produce medicines, fuels, and other materials. Lead researcher Kate Adamola says the technology is still in its early stages, but proves the concept is possible. Before you light the fuse this 4th of July, the state fire marshal wants Minnesotans to remember that only non-explosive novelty fireworks are legal in the state. Dan Cryer.
5: They are fireworks that stay on the ground. They might emit some sparks, but the simplest thing is if it shoots up in the air or it goes boom, that's illegal in Minnesota.
3: Cryer says fireworks send an average of about 75 Minnesotans to the hospital each year, with nearly half of those injured under the age of 20. For KBRFradio.com News, I'm Derek Sidian. 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
1: Here's your forecast on News Talk 1250 KBRF as we go through today, Friday, 85 for our high. Going to be partly sunny, a slight chance of some thunderstorms as we go through it today, tonight, and then a Saturday and Saturday night as well. 66 for Friday night's low, 81 for the 4th of July. We'll hit 63 for the 4th of July night. And then 84, mostly sunny for Sunday. At your forecast on News Talk 1250 KBRF.
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13: The Markley, Van Camp, and Robbins Show. Jamie Markley, David Van Camp, Scott Robbins. Well, the socialists have taken over the Democratic Party, and some Democrats, they put out this manifesto saying, hey, we're not socialists. Okay, we got to protect the party here.
14: Yeah, too late.
13: So John Carl from ABC sat down with Zoran Mamdani, sort of leading this thing for the socialists, and asking him about it.
15: We are capitalist, not socialist. We believe in a growing, fair, and competitive economy, entrepreneurship, ownership. I mean, this is a direct response, they've made it clear, to what you did here on Tuesday.
16: Well, I mean, you know, that's great, but what's a party if not its voters? And I'm proud to sit in front of you as the mayor of our city, having received more than a million votes a little less than a year ago. And when we're talking about these incredible congressional candidates, they won their races, and they won their races with a vision of what politics should be and one that actually speaks to working people. I'm not interested in writing a manifesto or, frankly, in reading one. I'm interested in delivering, and that's exactly what we've been showing.
13: Just as a politician, this dude's full of crap. He's the worst thing to happen to New York that I can think of. But as a politician, that was slick.
14: Oh, he's very slick.
17: He's very slick. Yeah, he's an actor.
14: Very slick. Yes, he is an actor.
13: 100%. Yeah. Yes.
14: And it works. I mean, If you didn't know any better, you're sitting there listening to him talk, you go, well, okay, sure. Yeah.
9: Well, and the jab there, I'm not interested in the manifesto. I want to get results for people.
14: Right. Well, also, who's against that, right?
10: He doesn't need to read a manifesto. He's got the Communist Manifesto memorized.
14: That's right.
9: Better believe it.
10: Right. He's just there to fulfill its vision, I guess.
14: Wow. He is good, though.
9: John Kyle comes back.
15: But they're saying that if you're a socialist, you're not a Democrat. I mean, is there room in the party for both of these views?
16: Yes, here I am. Here are so many more.
10: Again, slick. Well,
9: that's what I thought the takeaway was. Yes. And I suppose if you're, 23 years old and have been indoctrinated all your life and you hear this guy, you're believing all that crap.
10: Yeah. Oh, yeah. Well, and for him, when he talks about, they overwhelmingly in these congressional primaries voted for the socialist in there. He's right. However, an overwhelming majority of people in all of those districts stayed home. You know, when your turnout is 7% or 8% or something like that, I agree that they're taking advantage very well of the moment, but there is a reality check to be seen in there.
9: Oh, of course. You know how it ends. It's not good.
10: Yeah.
9: And then you've got, in California, the Scott Wiener thing is really something.
10: Dude. Scott Wiener, he is just an absolute hardcore left-wing lunatic. But he's Jewish, and he doesn't hate Israel enough. And right. So the far left, the people that he counts on for votes and that he courts consistently, have turned on him a little bit here. The left hates him because he's a Jew, doesn't hate Israel. That's pretty much it. He went to a restaurant in the Mission District of San Francisco, and someone got in his face about it.
9: Wow, go for it.
11: You f***ed up. It's going to be a problem. There's innocent children being killed in Palestine. Free Palestine. Say free Palestine right now on camera, dog. Say it. 2026. I don't need to talk about none of that shit. I'm talking to him. This is a mission district. You should be ashamed. You have no shame come to my community. This is a mission district, homie.
10: By the way, Scott, he said this is the mission district. I know. I saw you cringe a little bit because I missed one.
9: Yeah.
14: I tend to panic a little bit.
10: Yeah.
9: Well, there was that other part where he said the S word.
10: Yeah.
9: But we're free to do that now.
10: Yeah.
14: Okay.
9: I'm just kidding.
14: Maybe you're reading something I didn't read. Lax standards. I don't know.
9: You totally believed me, didn't you?
14: I did there for a second. Yeah, I'm like, maybe we can. I don't know.
9: No, you can't.
14: My gosh. That is interesting because somebody could run against him now and win by simply being pro-gay, pro-trans, and hate Jews.
9: Well, yeah, because then you would complete it.
14: Yeah, the trifecta has been completed.
9: You might even be able

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10: 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We're visiting with Corteva Portfolio Marketing Lead for Row Crop Fungicides, Madison Riggle. We know these foliar diseases can quickly take hold of a crop if those conditions are right. Talk to me about Forceval fungicide. Why is that a strong option?
11: We're really excited. This is the first season that we will have Forceval fungicide. And Forceval really provides growers a powerful tool to help control those key diseases and protect the crop. It's built on three powerful modes of action. So like giving that grower that confidence they'll have, you know, control over key diseases like the tar spot, southern rust, gray leaf spot, northern corn leaf blight really being the corn focus, and for SIVO also being really strong with frog eye leaf spot. With that protection, in addition to what we say our novel SDHI, it has residual up to 30 days. So it really gives growers some extra protection on the back end through those critical growth stages that most competitive fungicides don't have. Farmers should definitely work with their local Corteva rep. In addition, they can also visit corteva.com/fungicidefacts for more information on Forcevo fungicide from Corteva AgriScience.
12: A lot of stuff going on today, and of course, more from the debate last night. We're wrapping up our Friday Five, which today, with the 4th of July coming up, songs with Free or Freedom in the title. And that's your number one. Skinner, Freebird, Free Fall from Tom Petty at number two. We're looking for number three, four, and five.
13: Wow.
12: Had some great honorable mentions, too. Again, the number 1-888-485-MVCR. And who's up next, David?
13: We got Ron calling in from Oregon. Hey, Ron.
14: Good. Happy Friday, gentlemen.
12: And to you, Ron.
14: Well, just like President Trump last night did a Rocky Balboa on President Biden, and he knocked him out with a Philadelphia Freedom.
12: There you go.
15: Number three.
12: That's what you had at number two, Scott, ahead of Tom Petty. It's a tested timer.
13: Yeah.
12: It went away for a while and then came back. But I can see you enjoy this song.
13: Good song.
12: You're bopping right now.
13: It's in my top three Elton John songs.
12: Wow. Yeah, that'll be played all over the place on the 4th of July, too. Yeah, that was a good Rocky Balboa reference there.
13: I thought the same thing. I thought Mick was going to come out and stop it last night.
12: Yeah, no. Well, Biden needed some help.
13: Yeah.
12: You know, like a Mama Said Knock You Out kind of vibe.
16: LLJ Cool J.
12: He tried. Anyway, all right, back to the countdown. Who's next?
13: We got BB John in Wisconsin.
17: Hey, fellas.
13: Hey, how's it
17: going?
13: How
17: are you guys? Good. Hey, all right. I got some breaking news.
12: All right.
17: I just interviewed two of the cannibals that ate Joe Biden's uncle.
13: Awesome.
17: Mugambi and Magumba both told me one started out at the head and the other one started out at the feet. Yeah. Magumba says, hey, how you doing? Mugambi says, hey, I'm having a ball.
13: Yep.
17: Slow down, you're eating too fast.
12: See? This is why we can't have nice things. Ron's just dying over there.
17: Slow down. All right. How about Paul McCartney? How about Paul McCartney, Freedom?
12: Oh, yeah, man. You have it, David?
13: I don't know the song. Oh, I bet you'll recognize it when...

0: KSR New Time, Bob Agnew in Washington. The nation's capital preparing for an historic 4th of July as the nation celebrates 250 years of American independence. Thousands expected to gather on the National Mall for a day of patriotic festivities, including military flyovers, live entertainment, fireworks, and a Freedom 250 celebration featuring remarks from President Trump. That will be tomorrow on the 4th of July. Tonight, the president heading to South Dakota, where he'll attend a fireworks celebration at Mount Rushmore. A three-armed spacecraft has rocketed into orbit to rescue a NASA telescope that's in danger of crashing back to Earth. Northrop Grumman launched its Catalyst Space Technologies Link spacecraft from the Marshall Islands in the Pacific. The Pegasus rocket blasted off from the belly of a modified airplane, putting Link on course to reach and capture NASA's Swift Observatory in about a month. This is SRN News.
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2: Here's your forecast on News Talk 1250 KBRF as we go through today, Friday, 85 for our high. Going to be partly sunny, a slight chance of some thunderstorms as we go through it today, tonight, and then a Saturday and Saturday night as well. 66 for Friday night's low, 81 for the 4th of July. We'll hit 63 for the 4th of July night, and then 84, mostly sunny, for Sunday. At your forecast on News Talk 1250 KBRF.
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6: 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It's Chris Atterbury. Join me alongside the great Dan Gladden from New York City tonight. We'll be in the Bronx as the Twins take on the skidding Yankees. Mike Paredes versus Garrett Cole. 5:30 lineup card, 6:05 first pitch right here on your home for Twins baseball.
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8: Here's your forecast on News Talk 1250 KBRF as we go through today, Friday, 85 for our high. Going to be partly sunny, a slight chance of some thunderstorms as we go through it today, tonight, and then a Saturday and Saturday night as well. 66 for Friday night's low, 81 for the 4th of July. We'll hit 63 for the 4th of July night, and then 84, mostly sunny for Sunday. That's your forecast on News Talk 1250 KBRF.
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0: This is the Ox. Welcome to Hot Talk with the Ox, the Wednesday edition, the 4th of July Wednesday edition, and it's July. Hey, you know what the Ox did yesterday? An amazing thing. He actually tore the page off of his giant office wall calendar a day ahead.
1: Oh, nice.
0: I'm looking at the calendar. I'm seeing July 1st. This is a new turning of the page for the Ox, getting ahead of things. Because usually when it's the first of the month, I look at the calendar and I make mistakes. All right, lots of stuff coming up today. 1 hour away, the great Mark Krikorian, a national expert. He is the executive director of the Center for Immigration Studies, reacting to the birthright citizenship SCOTUS ruling yesterday that everybody's talking about. He says that might not be so bad for Trump and the gang. We'll see. Okay, he's got some interesting takes on it. Certainly a great national get there, so that's 1 hour from now. Otherwise, we're just going to screw around today and have some fun, because after all, it's the 4th of July. There are plenty of other things going on to talk about, though. No shortage of material. But, again, it is the 4th of July. But, you know, the best thing about the St. Cloud, St. Joseph area is that the 3rd of July actually is a big highlight, because we've got Joe Town Rocks taking the stage, Michael Kavanaugh, the Killer V's, a great story there. The V family, the Bobby V family, really a cornerstone and making this huge event for the area go. And this year will be fabulous. One of the guys on stage, one of the cornerstones of the whole operation, Tommy V joins us. Tommy, welcome back to Hot Talk with the Ox, sir.
2: Hey, how you doing?
0: Fabulous, thank you. And first of all, just thanks again for continuing your commitment to a great 4th of July celebration in the St. Cloud, St. Joseph area, sir.
2: Yeah, no problem. It's such a fun event for, you know, it's a fun one to put on, and it's a great one for the community, so we have a really good time doing it.
0: So tell me about the show this year. It's funny because this young fella, Bennett V, is really getting a lot of pub.
2: Yeah, he's my son, and he plays guitar with us, and he plays drums for a bunch of other people, so he's a busy boy. We love having him. You know, I toured with my dad for probably 25 years, and my dad used to always talk about how much fun it was having his kids in the band, and I was just kind of like, whatever, and now I get to see that for myself, and it's really cool. He was right all along.
0: Well, you're thinking it was just like platitudes type thing, like, it's good to have you along, son.
2: Mm-hmm. Yeah, you know, just kind of like I just didn't understand it. I mean, we had fun playing together, but I didn't understand how much he was enjoying it. You know, traveling as a musician is hard, and you know, when you're young, when you're in your 20s, it's just nothing but fun. But for him, it was just, you know, he'd been doing it forever, and it was hard work, and so being able to have his family on the road with him really changed his whole point of view on being on the road. I think he toured longer than he would have had he not had family in the band, put it that way. So I'm definitely seeing that now. It's a lot more fun to go out there and do it when you're surrounded by family, you know.
0: Has Bennett rounded the drinking age milestone yet, even?
2: Yeah, actually, yeah. He turned 24 last December, so he's getting up there now.
0: Already 24. Wow, that's awesome.
2: Yeah.
0: Well, Tommy V, so again, first of all, what do you know about this Michael Kavanaugh fella?
2: Well, so Michael's a guy that we manage, and he's a phenomenal talent. I'll start off by saying that he was, you know, handpicked by Billy Joel to play Billy Joel in Moving Out on Broadway.
0: Whoa.
2: He's just a massive talent. Unfortunately, he was diagnosed with some cysts on his throat and had to take the rest of the summer off for surgery. We just found this out a little bit ago. So what we're going to do is we're going to jump into the headline spot and play the Neil Diamond Show, which we haven't done at Joe Town for 10 years, and we haven't done it around the area for a little while. So it kind of caught us all off guard. It was a real drag. Michael's a great guy. He's a really good friend. We are going to bring him back next year. Unfortunately, this is just one of those situations where he couldn't avoid it. If he would have continued to perform, he could have done permanent damage to his voice. And of course, nobody wanted that. So any singers out there know how dangerous they call them nodes or cysts, whatever, how dangerous that can be. Several of the guys in the area here that we all know have gone through it. And, Yeah, it's a scary thing. So he, on doctor's orders, he's already had the surgery and he's recovering now and hopes to be back out on the road in September. But yeah, so that kind of came out of nowhere. So we got together and decided that we were going to be there anyway, playing before him. And so we just thought, well, we'll do the Neil Diamond show in that spot. So it's still going to be a really, really fun night. Great music. You know, it's a free event, all ages, you know, it's an all ages free family friendly event. So a really good way to spend the night. And then of course there's phenomenal fireworks at the end of the night. So if you want to get your fireworks fix early, you can go there and then come to hit the ones in St. Cloud on the 4th.
0: Yeah, exactly. It's a great doubleheader that we've got here in the area for sure. And a large part, thanks to you guys. And, you know, I got to say, it sounds like a consolation prize, but seeing Cousin Matt do the Neil Diamond thing, I assume he's the front man still with that.
2: Yes,
0: and,
2: yep.
0: You know, we're old former Northside Fargo boys, so...
2: Sure.
0: It's always been fun watching him since he was, you know, I don't know when he started.

0: Yeah, so it'll be a great night. And, it looks like the weather's, the weather forecast for Friday was looking a little rough, but in checking it this morning, it looks like we're going to have a really nice day. So it'll be great.
1: So taking the stage at the normal time, right?
0: Yes.
1: And then does this affect your time playing at all?
0: Nope. Everything will go on as usual. The entertainment, the music will start at 6. We'll go on, somewhere around 8:30 and play right up until the fireworks. And then there's a couple other great bands that are going to be there that day. So it's a full fun day of music and there's of course the world famous Joe Burgers and all that stuff. So
1: yeah. Fabulous. Well, it's great talking to you, Tommy. What you guys do for the community is fabulous. You wouldn't need to do it. But you've kind of adopted the area, St. Joe, as your home, really, for your family.
0: Right. Yeah. I mean, it was always important to my parents to do some sort of a community-oriented event. It started with Rock Around the Clock at Cathedral High School, back in the early 80s when we were all in school there. And that went on for 20 some years. And then, what that kind of ran its course. And when it ended, my folks live on, Watab Lake and we have a, recording studio and offices in St. Joe. And, we were approached by the church about their fundraiser and my dad said, yeah, let's do it. So we started it. I think it was 2006. And it's been going strong ever since and hopefully we'll go on into the future.
1: Wow.
0: Yeah. It was just always important to both of my parents that they're finding some way to give back to the community and some way both of these things are fundraisers. One was for the Catholic, Cathedral, the Catholic High School. And mm-hmm. This one's for the St. Joe Catholic Church. So that was important to them. And, and so we just kind of grew up that way. And we just, after Dad retired and then passed away, we just decided we would keep that going. It meant a lot to him, and it's fun for us to do so.
1: Well, you get great community support, too, participation. You're certainly giving them what they want, clearly. And I think, as much as they show up to support the good cause, they're also showing up to see a killer show. Well, the Killer Vs, we have Jeff and Tommy V, Cousin Matt, and Son Bennett on stage, among a whole bunch of other great performers all these years, Tommy. And can't thank you enough, really, on behalf of the whole community.
0: Well, thanks, Ox. Yeah, I mean, it's again, we look forward to seeing everybody out there. Weather's going to be great. Come on out. I think you can start setting chairs up after noon, after 12 p.m.
1: On Friday. On Friday, yeah, Friday itself.
0: Yeah,
1: okay.
0: So, a lot of people, like to get out and throw chairs down early and then come back later. So if you're up for that, come on out. Otherwise, we look forward to seeing everybody for a really fun day.
1: Thank you, Tommy. Appreciate that. Be safe out there. And thanks again. We'll see you Friday night.
0: Great, Ox. Take care.
1: Tommy V, the great Tommy V from the Killer V's, son of the great Bobby V, the late great Bobby V. Just one of the pioneer crooners of all time. And to have his family still continue multi-generational now is just a real treat. By the way, I mean, it don't cost nothing. I mean, you walk in, right? So that's part of the deal, too. Wow. The weekend, of course, will then in St. Joe continue with the big annual parade, which is really fun. The Ox and Bob Hughes. Bob Hughes will be there handing out candy. I don't know that the Ox will or not. I'm scheduled to. I'm going to try to do it. I'm busy on Friday, as it turns out, at least during the day, and I'm not sure that might spill over into an overnight in a faraway land. That being said, good possibility we'll be able to march in that parade. I've only been in the St. Joe parade once, and I was driving, what were they called? Vipers. I was driving a Viper, a brand new Viper at that time, which was like a Batmobile. And it was a friend of mine, a guy in the community who shall remain nameless. He just had this brand new Viper. It was like the only one in town. And I forget I was driving. It was a convertible, and it was like, I don't know if it was a politician or somebody that was marked, was walking alongside. And the eye candy is the convertible car. Maybe it was might have been a princess. No, it wouldn't have been a princess on the back or anything, because what I would do is I would light it up, and people would be like, come on, light it up. And the Ox, of course, in my early days, not sure I could still do it. It's been a while. I'm out of practice, but. Give me a hot rod and I'll smoke the tires, no problem. The sheriff was walking up and down and did not appreciate

0: it, the Ox lighting up the tires on the Viper periodically throughout the parade route at the behest of parade goers, saying, light it up, Ox, light it up. Okay. But you know what? He had to smile. So that was my one and only time in the St. Joe parade, and I don't think I could get away with it today. I don't think the sheriff would be overly impressed with that. And probably there'd be a lot of Karens in the audience, I'd probably be brought up on charges. Because, I mean, a little purple cloud of tire rubber smoke every time I did it. Not a huge cloud, because that would be offensive. But that was fun. I was a lot squirrelier back then, too. I know you're thinking, Ox, you're still pretty squirrely. Not that squirrely, though. Coming up on Hot Talk with the Ox. Okay, we're a little bit squirrely because of the rulings yesterday by the Supreme Court. Out of breath. I've caught my breath now. I'm regrouping. We got a guy by the name of Mark Krikorian who's going to be on with us kicking off hour two. Who is an old friend of ours from the old Federation for American Immigration Reform, Hold Their Feet to the Fire Radio Row events in Washington, D.C., was a regular guest of ours every year. He is the executive director of Center for Immigration Studies. I saw an immediate reaction from him yesterday saying, hey, all is not lost here. Meantime, since we spoke last, there's all kinds of legislation being drafted on the national level to prevent the birth tourism industry. To curb it, right? To try to, hey, wait a minute here. You can't just then now, come in to, contract with pregnant women to bring them to this country so they can give birth here so that they can have anchor babies. I don't know where that's going to go, but I'm sure Mark has seen some of these headlines as well. So we'll kind of save that conversation until we kick off hour two of Hot Talk with the Ox here coming up in about 45 minutes. But also, the new laws go into effect today in Minnesota, some new spending and regulations and such, more in 1 month, by the way. So a lot of this that goes into effect today for the start of the state's fiscal year is spending. We'll go over some of those highlights here in just a second. I'll try to just highlight what I think are the potentially thought-provoking, worthy of discussion elements and not some of the mundane minutiae. Also, guess who's getting a raise? Ha-ha! Tim Walz, Keith Ellison, Peggy Flanagan says, I'm not taking your raise. We'll get to that. And there's so many polls right now, but you're not going to believe, maybe you will, maybe you agree with this, an AP poll, an Associated Press poll, that talks about how people think that they have way less freedoms than they used to, that their freedoms are being removed from them. I haven't seen the party breakdown on this, so we'll get to that here in a second. And then, if that's not enough, we have the Newsweek list of the most patriotic companies in the country. I believe it's a top 100, and there are Minnesota companies on the list. Hear what those are. All that coming up as we have some fun here on this Wednesday edition, the 1st of July, on Hot Talk with the Ox.
1: Time to shut down on another day of trading. Here's Thursday's closing market minute. Corn for July up 4 cents. September up a quarter of a cent. December down a 3/4 cent. Soybeans for July, a 5.5 higher. August, up 3 cents. November, down 1.5. Soybean meal for July, up 1.10. August, up 20 cents. December, down 30 cents. Chicago wheat for July, down 1.5. September, down 0.25 cent. December, down 0.5 cent. Hard red winter wheat for July, up 3.75. September, up 3.5. Hard red spring wheat for July and September, both down 9.5. Minneapolis spring wheat for July unchanged, with September up 0.25 cent. Live cattle for August down 260, October down 242.5, December down 235, feeders for August down to 352.5, September down 370, October down 372.5, lean hogs for July 50 cents higher, August up 170, October up 52.5 cents. Remember, the markets are closed on Friday in observance for Independence Day. That's how the market shut down on a Thursday. Here's your forecast on News Talk 1250 KBRF as we go through today, Friday, 85 for our high. Going to be partly sunny, a slight chance of some thunderstorms as we go through it today, tonight, and then a Saturday and Saturday night as well. 66 for Friday night's low, 81 for the 4th of July. We'll hit 63 for the 4th of July night, and then 84, mostly sunny, for Sunday. That's your forecast on News Talk 1250 KBRF.
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Rock with the Ox. Rocking and rolling here on this Wednesday, the 1st of July. How about that? 4th of July weekend, nigh on upon us. Programming note, realizing, of course, it's a subjective statement. Enjoy the best of Hot Talk with the Ox tomorrow and Friday as Terrible Todd and the Ox are going to be celebrating the nation's 250th birthday somehow. And then Ox and Friends will be taped, not live, on Friday. It will air on Friday, but we're going to tape it this afternoon, 3 o'clock, at the Pioneer Place Theater, downtown St. Cloud. And then afterwards, we're going to 7 West to start the weekend early. So if you want to join us in the studio like you would normally on a Friday, please do it. We'll do it kind of a rare 3 o'clock. That way, maybe it's beer drinking afterwards. You might even have a Terrible Todd appearance. We'll see. But, yeah. So all those in the audience, free drink at 7 West Tap House afterwards. And then no Ox and Friends for Friday. But this will air on Friday. We just will be taping it today. Is that clear? Every now and then we do this. So we're doing it today. So it should be a lot of fun. We have Representative O'Driscoll joining us. Former Mayor Kleiss is actually going to be part of the action as well. Along with some other of our players. So we're looking forward to that. I think Ray is even going to be there, proprietor of the joint. Celebrate 250th. This will be our 4th of July. Ox and Friends, Pioneer Place Theater, downtown St. Cloud. Taping today, 3 o'clock. And I thought of this today. I'm wearing shorts. The Ox almost never wears shorts to work. Not a shorts at work guy. I'm not like a suit and tie guy at work, but I'm not a shorts guy or sweatpants or any of that stuff. But my guess is it's going to be kind of warm in the theater. So if you are coming to the theater, I think you can. Sometimes theaters are cold, but there haven't been acts there because the theater is what they call kind of dark for the summer. So my guess is the air conditioning has been not necessarily adjusted for large crowds' comfort. So it should be, it might be kind of warm in there. I'm not saying it's going to, you know, be sweltering, but my guess is a pair of shorts and a short sleeve shirt might be prudent if you're coming to be in the audience today. I'm just speculating. In the news today, oh no, crap. Okay. I don't have the time to get to this. Look, I'll tease you with this and I don't mean to be a teaser, but sometimes you gotta, we'll get to this as soon as we round the corner. Originally I'd mentioned this Associated Press poll about how we feel about our freedoms. Been a lot of polls lately, but this one is interesting because it talks about the various freedoms that we have and how many of us feel that those freedoms are being threatened right now. And this is one of those polls where you could twist it around to fit whatever narrative you want to. Looking at some of the political breakdowns, you may be surprised to see some of them. But they poll the right to vote, the freedom of speech, the right to keep and bear arms, the freedom of religion. How threatened do we feel they are? And do you feel like you are free to find a good job if you want? And everything about, you know, what are you looking for retirement, et cetera? Is the American dream still alive? All that. So I realize I don't have enough time to get into it right now. So hang on to that. We'll round that corner. And Terrible Todd reminds me. Though apparently everybody else has been talking about it, we haven't talked much about it here on Hot Talk with the Ox, and that is the Tom Emmer controversial speech that he made in Washington, D.C. I think it was late last week at some conference that I should have been at. I know, everybody's reacting to it, so hear that. All that coming up in the next half hour of Hot Talk with the Ox.

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1: With SRN News, I'm Bob Agnew in Washington. The nation's capital is preparing for an historic 4th of July celebration as the nation marks 250 years of American independence. Thousands expected to gather on the National Mall for a day of patriotic festivities, including military flyovers, live entertainment, and President Trump will be among the speakers tomorrow. Tonight, the president will be speaking in South Dakota at Mount Rushmore. A three-armed spacecraft on a rescue mission. It was sent into orbit today to rescue a NASA telescope. It's in danger of crashing back to Earth because it's lost some altitude. Northrop Grumman launched a Catalyst Space Technologies Link spacecraft from the Marshall Islands in the Pacific. The Justice Department in 17 states have reached settlement agreements with three major egg producers this week to resolve allegations that the companies illegally colluded for years to raise prices. This is SRN News.
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4: For KBRFradio.com News, I'm News Director Derek Sidian. Heading into the 4th of July weekend, crews working on the Highway 210 I-94 interchange reconstruction project remain on track for completion by November. Emma Olson, MnDOT Public Affairs Coordinator for District 4, says crews are getting closer to paving on Highway 210.
5: So on the west side of the bridge, they are, still finishing up kind of getting the grading done. That's, again, it's a lot of dirt work. And so the rain, of course, impacts that, how that compaction is going and all of those things. And so that's going to affect, when that paving is going to happen. More than likely, we're probably going to see that as early as the week of July 13th.
4: Olson says that the week of July 13th will also be when head-to-head traffic on I-94 is going to switch over to the other side and crews will set the beams over the eastbound lane, with the hope that the bridge deck will be poured toward the end of July. Crews will not be working today and will be back to work on Monday. Olson reminds drivers that even though crews are not present, you must remain cautious when going through a work zone. News updates on the Highway 210 and 94 Interchange Reconstruction Project are powered by Falls Laundromat and Vector Windows. Otter Tail County Commissioners and leadership staff traveled the western side of the county on a recent tour designed to connect county leadership with the communities, projects, and people they serve. The group made many stops across the county, with a dedicated stop in Vergas to hear directly from city leaders. The tour, organized to highlight the county's economic growth and community investment team's work, covered ground from Fergus Falls to Pelican Rapids and into the Vergas and Dent areas. The tour's highlight stop was in the city of Vergas. City leaders shared updates on housing development projects that have added units to a tight local market, progress from downtown businesses that have opened or expanded in recent years, and a community-led effort to identify sustainable child care solutions for area families and employers. Commissioner Wayne Johnson commented, quote, "What's happening in Vergas is an example of what's possible when a small community decides to invest in itself. It all points to a city that is building for the long term. Otter Tail County wants to be a partner in that work." End quote. The White Earth Nation and the U.S. Fish and Wildlife Service have signed a new multi-year agreement to expand conservation efforts at Tamarack National Wildlife Refuge. The partnership will combine tribal knowledge with refuge management to improve wild rice habitat, forests, and wildlife conservation. Officials say hunting, fishing, and other public access at the refuge will remain unchanged, while visitors may see more White Earth Nation staff working alongside refuge employees. For KBRFradio.com News, I'm Derek Sidian. Get more news at KBRFradio.com. 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
0: Here's your forecast on News Talk 1250 KBRF as we go through today, Friday, 85 for our high. Going to be partly sunny, a slight chance of some thunderstorms as we go through it today, tonight, and then a Saturday and Saturday night as well. 66 for Friday night's low, 81 for the 4th of July. We'll hit 63 for the 4th of July night, and then 84, mostly sunny for Sunday. That's your forecast on News Talk 1250 KBRF.
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0: Talk with the Ox on this 4th of July weekend. Okay, it's only Wednesday, I know, but it's the 1st of July. We've rounded the corner. Let the celebrations begin. A lot of people taking the long weekend. Again, Ox and Friends will be taped today, 3 o'clock at the Pioneer Place Theater, downtown St. Cloud. Join us if you dare. And then Terrible Todd and I are off Thursday and Friday, so we'll hear a best of. So we're not going to have a fill-in host or anything. Realizing, of course, it's a relative term, subjective term, if it's best of or not. But there will be, you'll hear a fresh Ox and Friends on Friday because we're going to tape it today. So there you have it, if that's clear. And then, if all goes well, Terrible Todd and I will be back with you on Monday after we round the corner.
1: Yep.
0: Oh, I got to share, since I might run out of time, hold on. The clip that everybody's talking about, Tom Emmer at the Faith and Freedom Coalition event in Washington, D.C. that I should have been at. Sorry, I didn't forget about it, but I, whatever it is, we'll endeavor to be there next year. I had some other plans that I thought we were going to do this summer, but then I decided not to do them. So one thing led to another, and this one got away from me. But Tom Emmer was there, and he made a speech, and we'll get to that here in a second. Everybody's still talking about it. Apparently, Terrible Todd, you see it on Twitter, everybody's still talking about it, right?
1: Yep.
0: In that world. But Ilhan Omar and other people are commenting on this. Yes, it involved Somalis and whatnot. So hold on to that for just a second. But I got to share a quick 4th of July story because I might not have a chance to do this again. I'll either forget about it or something will happen and we'll get distracted. But the years ago, this is a great story. In the old days, when Ox was a news director in Detroit Lakes, Minnesota, back in the 90s, it was, it's one thing, it's tough. Like when you're in a little town and you have to figure out news every day to talk, to go collect and talk about. We didn't have the internet. Like we couldn't just cut and paste stuff. And my boss was always like, no, you got to do local stories. No, I don't care about what's going on in Fargo or Minneapolis. We need local stories. Okay. So I'm out there hoofing it, trying to get local stories. It's hard. Luckily, I was from the area. I was from Fargo, had a place on the lake for years, so I knew the area. I knew what to look for. Well, this poor new guy that came to the competing radio station in town had never been here before, didn't know anything. So he started making up news. And on the 4th of July, he talked about a fireworks accident where people were injured and what ambulances services were involved, what hospitals these people were taken to. And my boss is calling me saying, hey, how come we don't have this on the air? I'm like, it ain't happening. Didn't happen. The national media picked it up and ran national stories like NBC, ABC, about this fireworks accident in the Detroit Lakes area. Turned out it was all completely made up. This poor guy just needed something to talk about in the news and made up an entire fireworks accident involving children, involving an named the ambulance service, named the hospital, a couple phone calls, like, no, we don't have anybody. It didn't happen. Like, oh my God. So I would say that, be safe out there, but at the same time, like, it's like so many people like want accidents to happen so they can be anti-fireworks or anti-firecracker. Oh, the bleeds it leads. Like, all right, just be safe. But you don't need to make up stories. Hilarious. The Congressman Emmer, by the way, speaking of that, was definitely not making things up, but I think he was, I don't know what he's up to, but I feel like he was baiting these people who reacted, baiting people like Ilhan Omar, baiting people. Now that Donald Trump has opened this whole floodgate to actually start analyzing, honestly, openly, this influx of refugees and the fact that we're giving them everything and not requiring them to assimilate, which is not fair, by the way, to them, the same as it's not fair to the citizens that have made this country. So you tell me when you hear this. This is the clip that everybody's talking about. I think it was a 10-minute speech, but this is the part that everybody's talking about. You tell me if this is in any way, shape, or form somehow un-American or offensive to anybody who would endeavor to want to be or is an American.
1: Guess what? There is nothing racist about calling out a criminal. So when I say that it's time. I mean, this is what they do in the great state of Minnesota. You know, our culture, that Scandinavian culture, by the way, I better make it clear before I go any farther. Minnesotans, are there any here? The reason I bring it up is because I tell people regularly, Minnesota did not create passive-aggressive behavior, but we did perfect it, okay? And I happen to be more on the aggressive side, which doesn't always work in Minnesota, as Ralph will tell you. You know, sometimes Minnesotans are so afraid that you're going to call us a racist, you're going to call us an Islamophobe, you're going to call us some name that we just don't want to get into that fight. You know what? I would argue that I never did care, but I'm done being careful, even the least bit careful. And I don't really care where you come from. But if you come to this great country, you have to understand you're coming here to be an American. We celebrate everyone's culture. We're happy with that, as long as you are an American. Celebrate your culture. I don't care. Italian, Polish, Somali, okay? But they don't assimilate. And if they don't assimilate, then they should go the hell back to where they came from.
0: Oh, yeah. All right, there you go. And for some odd reason, all of those things that he said that led up to that would set the stage. And you hear that, it's like, I don't care where you came from. I'm okay with that. If other people want to care where people came from, fine. I might be interested in where you came from, but I'm not going to treat you differently because of that. I'm not going to let you have different rights, different privileges, different whatever, or give you more money because you're from some place. But Emmer was saying that, very interesting. I don't know what he's up to, but this is a really interesting, he's been very much out there ever since Donald Trump kind of opened this whole thing up when he started talking about this, saying, oh, wait a minute, look, I'm just looking at this and saying almost all these fraudsters are Somali, almost all this and that. And it's like, wait, what's going on here? Okay. Well, Ilhan Omar posts on X, I assimilated all the way to Congress, and this idiot still tells me to go back where I came from. I love it. It's like, okay, that's a great back and forth, if you will. However, she has done anything but assimilated, right? We had to change the laws so that she can wear her hijab on the House floor. She is anything but assimilating to be an American. She is not standing up for American ideals. Did she con her way into the country? Did she con her way into how much money does she actually have? Very confusing. Did she marry her brother? I don't know. But when you hear Ilhan Omar talk about America, that we need to, defund the police and all those are not American values. So, okay, yeah, she made it to Congress. Does it make you an American because you made it to Congress? Does that mean that you assimilated? I think it means that you gamed the system. I think it means that you saw an opening. You saw an opportunity. And you got in there. Okay, there's that. But does that mean that you're truly an American, that you assimilated because you made it to Congress? It might. She might have a point. Let's see other people responding to this. Obviously you're seeing some of the usual pushbacks. Angie Craig, of course, denouncing the remarks as racist. Okay. Jay Lanny Hussein, the Council on American Islamic Relations, which has been dubbed, by the way, a terrorist organization in some states, said it was unacceptable for the congressman to blatantly target a community. I don't know that he was targeting a community. If you want to enlarge the community to be any community who has come here from, if the community is people who are here from other lands, who are taking advantage of our system, fraudulently stealing our money, and not assimilating to our culture, well, then that's the community. But I would lump Somalis into anybody else who's doing that. Let's see here. 320-251-1990. According to this also, let's see. The reaction's been negative, but we're getting something here on the Boulder Tap House text line. Oh, it just means some people did something. Oh, there's the clip, exactly. Not acknowledging the atrocities of 9/11 and who did it. I think, okay, what's this? Sharon texting in, Tom Emmer, he's being honest, and I love it. Now, remember, this is the same congressman who, in his freshman year, standing at a town hall meeting at the Ace Bar on the east side of St. Cloud, pushed back on community members there who were cautioning about the influx of the refugees, and he basically pushed back on them and really ticked them off, not knowing the situation because he didn't know the situation because he wasn't a St. Cloud guy. And there are people who will not vote for him because of that. He has lost St. Cloud regularly because of that. But maybe these things gets that back. I mean, he wins by and large the rest of the district, but I think Emmer is getting a jump on the Islam invasion and Sharia law implementation, according to Colonel Todd. He's not wrong. If I were to move to a much better country that gives my family and me great freedoms and opportunities, I'd be learning their ways, celebrating their holidays, waving the flag like crazy, because they obviously must be doing something right and out of appreciation alone for allowing me in. But I already live in the greatest country, and to each their own, I guess. That is the big question. You just look at this and say, you know what? All that this country gives to people, and the only thing that we ask is that you just become an American and embrace the culture, not abuse it. Who else? Like, why would you come here? It's I'll liken this to the Californians who moved to Arizona because they just can't handle the taxes, the regulations, the liberal politics. So they moved to Arizona and then continue to be liberals. They're moving to Texas. It's like, wait a minute here. You had to flee where you were because of your politics. And now you're bringing your politics to this land of opportunity that you needed to go to. And yet you're continuing with your politics. That, to me, is just nonsensical. 320-251-1990 on the Boulder Tap House studio or text line. I just wanted to get to this because everybody's talking about it. We had not played that clip yet on Hot Talk with the Ox, though I did make mention of it. Coming up, speaking of being an American, what does it mean? And are your freedoms, do you think your freedoms are being eroded? And exactly what freedoms would those be? Huge Associated Press poll. That next on Hot Talk with the Ox.
2: 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Going to be partly sunny, a slight chance of some thunderstorms as we go through it today, tonight, and then a Saturday and Saturday night as well. 66 for Friday night's low, 81 for the 4th of July. We'll hit 63 for the 4th of July night, and then 84, mostly sunny, for Sunday. At your forecast on News Talk 1250 KBRF.
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0: 78% of us believe the freedom of speech is being threatened.
1: Ha ha! Wow.
0: Where do you fit in on that one? Only 20% of us don't feel like there's a threat at all to the freedom of speech. A new AP poll is out. Welcome to Hot Talk with the Ox. By the way, this is being reported, I think, from a poll that was taken back in April. Whatever. For some reason, I suppose it's out because of the whole 250th anniversary, birthday, whatever, that's coming up here on Saturday of the signing of the Declaration. Yeah, 61% of Democrats feel like the freedom of speech is being majorly threatened. Only 34% of Republicans feel that way for some reason. The right to vote, 58% of Democrats feel like there's a major threat. 24% feel like there's a minor threat to the right to vote. Where are you getting that? Only 18% of Republicans feel it's a major threat. Even, are you ready for this? 57% of Democrats feel like the right to keep and bear arms is being threatened. Wow. 81% of Republicans feel that way, by the way. And the freedom of religion, according to the poll, overall 28% feel like it's a major threat right now. 40% say that it's a minor threat. Where would you put yourself on that? Almost everybody, Democrats, Independents, Republicans, are all about the same on this. Between, say, 30 and 35% feel there's no threat to the freedom of religion. So what does that mean? Like, where are they getting the... How would you answer that question? 2 in 10 adults feel that freedom is the main thing that unites Americans the most. What freedom? Freedom or liberty, 18%. Is what adults feel, that 18% of us feel that's the main thing that unites us. 9% say it's political interests or values. 8% patriotism, whatever. All the way down to 1% feel that it's diversity. Diversity is the one thing that unites most Americans, which I find ironic. 2% family, 2% peace and safety, 2% sports. 2% say tragedies or crises unite us. Well, that does happen. We've seen that historically. Hope and opportunity, 4%, is tied with negativity and problems, racism, anger, etc. So we're all angry with everybody else. 4% say that's what unites us. Maybe. Wow. What is the main source of division in America? 27% of us say political interests or values. 14% say leaders, government, or elites. I would put those together. Economic interests or values, 14%. I think I'd put all that together, which is over 50% then. Only 10% say race and racism are the main source of division. Haha, take that. 1%, only 1% say it's religion. 3% say it's media. Okay. Bigotry or fear, 5% say it's the main source of division in America. How would you answer that question? The poll goes on to talk about what we're most proud of. I think we've had some of that. And the American flag, do you see it as a uniting symbol? Do you see it as a divisive symbol, etc.? Kind of interesting. Lots on this poll, but certainly we're all kind of figuring out where we're at in this 250th birthday of the signing of the Declaration of Independence. Coming up on Hot Talk with the Ox. Well, speaking of all of that, we had some Supreme Court rulings yesterday. Yikes, one of them, the birthright citizenship. Guess what? If you're born here, you're an American. Mark Krikorian, Center for Immigration Studies, talks about it. There may be a silver lining in all this next on Hot Talk.
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7: News is our town hall. I'm Bob Agnew in Washington. The nation's capital bracing to celebrate America's 250th birthday in a big way.
8: 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Willie Nelson, the White House.
7: Among those visiting the National Mall and getting ready for tomorrow's big celebration, Vicki Waterrod and Marianne Waitward, they say they're not going to miss the biggest party in the world.
9: 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No one throws a party like the USA. 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
11: Northrop Grumman on Friday launched a three-armed spacecraft called Catalyst that'll try to save a NASA telescope in danger of crashing back to Earth. The Swift telescope, launched in 2004, is steadily sinking because of recent solar storms. NASA is paying $30 million for Catalyst to meet up with the telescope in about a month.
7: That's Donna Warder reporting. The diagnosis is in, and there can be no doubt about it. The U.S. has a bad case of World Cup fever.
12: Fox Sports says the U.S. Bosnia-Herzegovina match on Wednesday night was the most watched soccer telecast in English language history, with more than 24.4 million viewers. The audience peaked at just under 32 million. The U.S. won the game 2-0. To advance to the round of 16, its first knockout win since 2002. The match topped the 22.3 million viewers on English language TV for the 2015 FIFA Women's World Cup Final. I'm Mike Hempen.
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7: The U.S. Justice Department and 17 states have reached settlement agreements with three major egg producers this week to resolve allegations that the companies illegally colluded for years to raise their prices, including last year when those costs soared to record highs. Wildfire threats in the West. Here's correspondent Ed Donahue.
6: Red flag wildfire warnings are in effect in several states in the West. The Cottonwood Fire in Utah is the biggest. A state of emergency has been declared. Fireworks are being restricted. The National Weather Service issued a rare, particularly dangerous situation warning. UCLA geography professor Park Williams says the West got a good amount of rain to start the year, but
15: the tap just totally turned off. So low precipitation totals and really high temperatures have left our forests really abnormally parched.
6: Red flag warnings stretch from Idaho to southern Arizona and New Mexico. I'm Ed Donahue.
7: 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World Cup fans from California are taking StubHub to court.
18: The federal lawsuit filed in New York by Julia Reeker-Mogul and Ruben Rentiera alleges false and misleading sales practices left them stranded after they bought tickets to group stage matches last month. The suit seeks to become a class action, saying that hundreds, if not thousands, of fans bought tickets only to find out they did not exist, had been revoked, or had been erased due to what the tournament organizer FIFA deemed poor digital infrastructure. In addition to monetary damages, the plaintiffs are asking that StubHub be barred from selling World Cup tickets and that any profits be given back to impacted customers. I'm Jennifer King.
7: Shares in Asia and Europe were mixed. After a rally in Asia, the European markets were mixed following the Dow Jones Industrial Average latest record yesterday. U.S. futures wavered ahead of today's holiday. The market's being closed, but they will reopen here on Wall Street on Monday. More of these stories at townhall.com.
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19: Here's your forecast on News Talk 1250 KBRF as we go through today, Friday, 85 for our high. Going to be partly sunny, a slight chance of some thunderstorms as we go through it today, tonight, and then a Saturday and Saturday night as well. 66 for Friday night's low, 81 for the 4th of July. We'll hit 63 for the 4th of July night. And then 84, mostly sunny for Sunday. At your forecast on News Talk 1250 KBRF.
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0: is the Ox. Welcome to Hot Talk with the Ox, the 4th of July edition. Reminder, later today, 3 o'clock, let's see, what's that, 5 hours. Was that, am I doing the math right, 5 hours from now? Yeah. We'll be setting up shop at Pioneer Place Theater, downtown St. Cloud, for a special taping of Ox and Friends, the 4th of July edition, that will air the last hour of Hot Talk with the Ox on Friday. And then what is it, re-air like on Sundays or something, right?
1: Yep.
0: Saturdays too, or just Sundays?
1: Just Sunday.
0: All right. So, so there'll be best of Hot Talk with the Ox, realizing, of course, that's a subjective term, tomorrow and Friday up until the last hour. And then the last hour will be, it'll be taped, but it'll be never heard before. Ox and Friends, if all goes well today. And as usual, by the way, if you are in the audience at Pioneer Place Theater today for the taping of Ox and Friends, if you want to stay after, go next door to our official sponsor of Ox and Friends, 7 West Tap House. We'll buy you a free drink, whatever you want. Cocktails or from their 50 taps or a soft drink or some of that tasty root beer off the keg. That's always a highlight. But that'll be fun. We'll do that afterwards. So kind of a great way to start off the 4-day holiday weekend for some of us. Ahem. It might even be a terrible Todd sighting. We'll see.
1: Maybe.
0: So a great way to wrap up the day today. Again, that taping starts at 3. We have former Mayor Kleiss. We have Representative O'Driscoll. Some of the other regulars I think are going to be there. I forgot who all's coming, but should be a good time. And dress for summer because it might be warm in there. Is that fair? Just telling you. Mark Krikorian, the great Mark Krikorian, back on Hot Talk with the Ox. He is the executive director for the Center for Immigration Studies. Old-time friend of ours in the old days back at the Federation for American Immigration Reforms, Hold Their Feet to the Fire Radio Rows in Washington, D.C. And, Mark, man, I thought of you when I saw this birthright citizenship Supreme Court ruling yesterday. I got to imagine you've got a few things to say about that, my friend.
2: Yeah, it was a busy day yesterday. As they said in Airplane, I picked the wrong day to quit sniffing glue. But it wasn't unexpected, at least part of it. There was no way the president was going to win in the sense that his executive order would be allowed to go through because, you know, a change of that magnitude is not the kind of thing that you can just do with an executive order. The disappointing part was that by a 5-4 majority, the court said that Congress wasn't even allowed to change our citizenship rules. The rules were even illegal. The kids born to illegals and tourists and what have you get automatic citizenship because the three Democratic justices plus Barrett and the Chief Justice said, no, that's what the Constitution, that's what the 14th Amendment means. And there's no way that Congress can change it short of, you know, a constitutional amendment. And so they basically took the issue out of normal politics. And I think that's a real problem in the long run because it means that you can't just sort of approach it as a regular political issue. You have to try to get a constitutional amendment to change it. And, you know, that's when Congress is having trouble naming post offices, let alone anything else, the idea that we're going to be able to get a constitutional amendment on this is unlikely.
0: Not in our lifetime anyway, for sure. That's not stopping, and I want to get, you've got an interesting take on this too. I want to get to that here in a second, Mark. But seeing now in the past 24 hours or 22 hours, however long it's been, many Congress people, senators also promising legislation to at least crack down on, say, the tourism anchor baby business type thing. So we'll see where those go.
2: Yeah, I mean, that's what Congress is supposed to do. So, you know, I mean, it's nice they're doing it now. You know, would have been nice to have been doing it before it ever got to this point. And there have been congressmen who, to be fair, who have introduced legislation to change the citizenship practices that we've been doing for a long time. But, you know, this decision seems to have lit a fire under several lawmakers, and that's a good thing. What I want to make sure is that it lights a fire under the administration too, because they shouldn't just sort of shrug and say, oh, well, we lost this one, even though we won some others. There's all kinds of things you can do to limit anchor babies, which I don't really like the term, but you know, you get the point. It's that people born here who get citizenship, to, but their parents are not, and neither citizens nor regular legal immigrants. In other words, they could be illegals, mm-hmm. could be foreign students, foreign workers, tourists. And so, you know, in doubling down on deportation of illegals before they have kids, cracking down on birth tourism. For instance, one of the things they're going to have to do now is the application for a visa, the form that you have to fill out abroad for a tourist visa, is now going to have to ask, are you pregnant? Are you expecting a child? And, you know, it's going to have to be a grounds for not being let into the country if you're pregnant. I mean, I don't want to do that, but the Supreme Court has basically left us no choice.
0: Right. So it's a big deal. I think we got Rick Scott, Rick Scott, Chip Roy, I've read some others that are trying to author some legislation on this. But Mark, you make a good point. The Supreme Court ruling changes nothing. So
2: right.
0: why, if this is such a big deal, this changes absolutely nothing. It's status quo. So odd that this hasn't been happening all along. But yeah, it has lit a fire, and I think that's good. I read something about you, Mark, though, that's prompted me to reach out to you. It's good to reconnect, by the way. And that is that you say that this

0: supported it, and they would be the obstacle to any constitutional amendment. So vote for us. But they need to make a case, a kind of sober, and I think it's overwhelming case for changing the rules, where it's not just automatically, if you're born here, you get citizenship. Now, that made sense a long time ago, but with mass tourism, cheap transportation, large-scale arrival of foreign students, foreign workers, large-scale illegal immigration, even now there's, you know, more than there would have been 150 years ago, times change, and you have to change the rules. And other countries that had birthright citizenship have gotten rid of it because of that very reason, that the world has shrunk. It doesn't take 3 months to get here, you know, on a sailing ship or anything anymore. And the example that I think is probably the best is Australia, because they got rid of automatic birthright citizenship, but they put in a kind of statute of limitations where they said if a kid born to an illegal alien or foreign student or tourist or whatever lives the first 10 years of his life without interruption in Australia, then the kid gets citizenship.
1: Ah.
0: And that actually, that kind of is a sensible way to go about it, because you don't want adult native-born illegal aliens. That's an absurdity in a democracy. But you also don't want this incentive for temporary visitors and illegal aliens to have kids here. So that, I think, strikes a nice balance. It's going to be a while before we get, you know, before the discussion evolves enough that we're going to get to that point. But, you know, you got to start somewhere.
1: Yeah, and I think this does make for a good push for people actually now having this issue come to the forefront, because I don't think a lot of folks have really seen, you know, they're sort of taking it for granted. They might know about right. the birthright citizenship clause, whatever, but they maybe haven't thought about the ramifications all the way down the line that are now being brought out publicly. That theoretically the justices would have been bandying about in their deliberations, right, for the past several months on this deal. But apparently he came to the conclusion that no, indeed, we're just going to keep it going the way it's been.
0: Well, I mean, look, to be fair to the justices, their job is to interpret the law, not to make policy.
1: Amen.
0: And because, especially because the Chief Justice has always been very careful to try to decide the narrowest question that's before them. You know, people would say, well, he's punting in some instances. Not really. He's trying to have the court enforce something, but have it be as narrow as possible so that the democratic arms of the government, the Congress and the president, are the ones who can make policy. That's why I thought this decision would be more like Justice Kavanaugh's partial dissent and partial approval, because what Kavanaugh said is that president can't do this on his own. Congress passed legislation back in the 40s and 50s about citizenship, and they didn't get specific. That's why it's ambiguous. But Congress did pass legislation, and they have tolerated the current approach of everybody getting citizenship. So the assumption should be for a judge that Congress is okay with it. So what he said is the president can't do it on his own. But he said if Congress were to pass a different law, that would be perfectly legitimate and acceptable. And that is what I thought the majority ruling would be, because that's a narrow decision that doesn't make these kind of sweeping statements. Unfortunately, that's not what happened.
1: Well, we'll see where this goes. We'll see what we can do. I mean, suffice it to say that, I mean, we really need to crack down that we can't allow a birth, you know, tourism, citizenship, anchor baby, if you will, tourism industry to proliferate. And I mean, I don't know. It's going to be tricky to see how people can get this done. But I don't think most people go along with the idea that just because you're born here, you should be a full citizen. And Mark, if I can, one of the things that multiple listeners and, of course, goes through our minds immediately is this chain migration. You know, for instance, okay, now if there is somebody, if your child is a citizen, well, then can they petition to bring the parents over? Do they have to be 18? When does that start happening? And can we crack down on that? And do we need to?
0: Yeah, I mean, when the kid, let's say a Chinese birth tourism Chinese birth tourists.

0: And China's not the only place that does this, but it's probably the biggest source. You know, kids born here, the mom sort of waits for a couple of weeks, recovers from childbirth, and waits for the passport to come in the mail. So with the social security number and passport of this kid, they go back to China. He grows up in China. He has no patriotic education. He couldn't sing, you know, two lines of America the Beautiful. He's never heard of it before.
1: Okay.
0: But then when he becomes an adult, he gets to petition for his parents to move here, and there's no numerical caps on that. So it's basically a kind of retirement program for a lot of these people. And that can end because we should just simply end that category. There's no reason to have a category for the parents of adult U.S. citizens, give them special immigration rights. Why would we do that?
1: I live
0: near my mom, but my brother lives hundreds of miles away. You know what I mean? And so, you know, you can go and visit anytime you want, but why would you get special immigration rights just because your adult child is a U.S. citizen? So we can end that chain migration thing pretty easily.
1: Forgive me for not having the answer to this. This was posed by many listeners yesterday as well. I don't know the answer to this, and that's odd that I don't, but the child born, say, to what you just described, then are they joint citizens? Like, if they're born here, they...
0: Dual citizens.
1: So that's what they get. So in other words, they get automatic citizenship in the U.S. even if they claim to be citizens, say, in Mexico when they go back, or China or whatever?
0: Yeah, it depends on that country's rules. But yes, in most cases, they would have dual citizenship. And there is a kind of interesting way of attacking this birth tourism issue, or just generally the whole issue, is that under our law, if you're a U.S. citizen, you have to file a tax return, even if you're living abroad and earn no money in the U.S.
1: Mm.
0: You have to file a tax return with the IRS. So when these birth tourists who've literally never spent, you know, 1 second in the U.S. after they left, you know, when they were 3 weeks old, when they turn 18, they have to start filing U.S. tax returns with the IRS. Doesn't matter whether they've earned any money here or not. I think the IRS should be, you know, we should be coordinating, give them that information. They should say, hey, you know, you have to file a tax return. You haven't done so for 4 years. That's a felony. We can waive it if you want to renounce your citizenship, because then, you know, then we don't have any claim over you. But as long as you claim to be an American, you need to file a tax return. And that's a way, I think, to get a lot of these first tourist kids to basically renounce their citizenship, and would help. It wouldn't be a, you know, silver bullet, but it would be a significant way of, you know, helping address this by getting them to stick to one citizenship and making a choice.
1: Great background. I do appreciate the conversation, Mark. It's really, a lot of people are really just kind of, I'm speechless, really, from the ruling yesterday. Not surprising, but I agree with you. I mean, it would be so wide sweeping. The ramifications would be unimaginable if they'd have reversed this and gone the other direction. But to learn more about this and other things, your website, Center for Immigration Studies, CIS.org. I'm glad to see you're still hard at it, and I appreciate all that you guys do.
0: Yeah, thank you. And if people like snark and sarcasm, I'm on Twitter as well, or whatever. It's spelled X, but it's pronounced Twitter. Mark S as in Stephen Krikorian.
1: Very good, Mark. Thanks for having time for us, sir. Talk soon.
0: Thank you.
1: Mark Krikorian, Executive Director, Center for Immigration Studies. Lots to chew on there next on Hot Talk with the Ox.
2: Here's your forecast on News Talk 1250 KBRF as we go through today, Friday, 85 for our high. Going to be partly sunny, a slight chance of some thunderstorms as we go through it today, tonight, and then a Saturday and Saturday night as well. 66 for Friday night's low, 81 for the 4th of July. We'll hit 63 for the 4th of July night, and then 84, mostly sunny for Sunday. At your forecast on News Talk 1250 KBRF.
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8: Minnesota News Network, I'm Sean Maloney. Animal experts recommend keeping pets inside during fireworks displays and creating a calm environment to help reduce stress. Michelle Casey with the Humane Society says there are simple steps owners can take to make the night easier.
9: The big thing I would say is just keep your pets inside during 4th of July. You can turn on some music, turn on the TV, something like that to kind of drown out the sound. And then, of course, you can speak to your veterinarian if you think that your pet might require some medication to make them more comfortable.
8: Casey also suggests trying a weighted thunder shirt, which can provide gentle pressure that helps some dogs feel more secure during loud noises. Heavy rain is triggering major flooding across southeastern Minnesota. Emergency crews have rescued stranded motorists and responded to multiple swift water incidents. The hardest hit areas include Fillmore, Houston, and several neighboring counties. Flood warnings remain in effect through Saturday as rivers continue rising. And a Stearns County judge has ordered a mental competency evaluation for 33-year-old Luke McLean, who faces a second-degree murder charge in the fatal stabbing of a Catholic Charities Group home employee in Cold Spring. The court has paused the case pending the evaluation. A review hearing is scheduled for August 3rd. This is MNN.
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0: Talk with the Ox on this Wednesday, 4th of July, party time. It's the 1st of July, of course, don't be confused. But, you know, we're leading up to the 4th of July weekend. We have the taping of Ox and Friends at Pioneer Place Theater today. If you want to join us in the audience, it'd be fun to have you. Might be kind of warm in there, so I'm wearing shorts today, just FYI. 3 o'clock is where we're going to tape that. And that will air then Friday for the last hour of Hot Talk with the Ox. Afterwards, after the show today, after we tape the show, we'll head next door to 7 West Tap House. If you're in the audience, buy you a free drink, whatever you want. Kind of a great way to start off the 4th of July weekend a couple of days early. Sandra texting in on the Boulder Tap House text line. Here's a thought. Being a leftist in America means you fervently support birthright citizenship, but not necessarily birth. Yeah. Also, Jeremy says he likes the tax return idea. If you're born here, you should have to stay here. So then the parents should have to forfeit their child to the adoption agency with no chance of getting citizenship. Well, I mean, there should be all kinds of these things. Forgive me, but I feel like we've all been waiting for this Supreme Court ruling one way or another, right? Now, it's absolute. It's been adjudicated. So now it seems like we should be able to have a national conversation and bills authored and congressional deliberation about some restrictions on this, like what we're talking about here. Tamara, do I dare ask who is paying for the birth of these birthright citizens? And also, do these new citizens of the U.S. qualify for the Trump accounts? Yeah, do they get a Trump account? Wait a minute here. All right. Well, we'll see. Other things, by the way, the Supreme Court rulings from yesterday. We have reactions from the Minnesota House of Representatives, Republicans, the Senate Republicans. Also, Lisa Damath has a statement on the whole girls sports ruling. Lots of Supreme Court stuff yesterday. Life-changing, really. Open lines moving forward, 320-251-1990 on the Boulder Tap House studio or text line. The patriotic companies, I think the top 100 in the country, there are some Minnesota companies here who they are. And, guess who's getting a raise? Tim Walz. And he says he's taking it this time.
1: Two. SRN News, I'm Bob Agnew in Washington. The nation's capital is preparing for an historic 4th of July party as the nation celebrates 250 years since the American Revolution. Thousands expected to gather on the National Mall for a day of patriotic festivities, including military flyovers, live entertainment, fireworks, and a Freedom 250 celebration featuring remarks from President Trump. Today, the president is in South Dakota, where he'll be speaking and watching some fireworks at Mount Rushmore. The U.S. Justice Department in 17 states have reached settlement agreements with three major egg producers this week that resolves allegations those companies colluded to drive up prices, including when eggs were at a record high, as you may recall, last year. A three-armed spacecraft rocketing into orbit today, and its job is to rescue a NASA telescope. It's in danger of crashing back to Earth because it got into too low of an orbit. This is SRN News.
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3: For KBRFradio.com News, I'm News Director Derek Sidian. Heading into the 4th of July weekend, crews working on the Highway 210 I-94 interchange reconstruction project remain on track for completion by November. Emma Olson, MnDOT Public Affairs Coordinator for District 4, says crews are getting closer to paving on Highway 210.
4: So on the west side of the bridge, they are, still finishing up kind of getting the grading done. That's, again, it's a lot of dirt work. And so the rain, of course, impacts that, how that compaction is going and all of those things. And so that's going to affect, when that paving is going to happen. More than likely, we're probably going to see that as early as the week of July 13th.
3: Olson says that the week of July 13th will also be when head-to-head traffic on I-94 is going to switch over to the other side, and crews will set the beams over the eastbound lane, with the hope that the bridge deck will be poured toward the end of July. Crews will not be working today and will be back to work on Monday. Olson reminds drivers that even though crews are not present, you must remain cautious when going through a work zone. News updates on the Highway 210 I-94 Interchange Reconstruction Project are powered by Falls Laundromat and Vector Windows. Otter Tail County commissioners and leadership staff traveled the western side of the county on a recent tour designed to connect county leadership with the communities, projects, and people they serve. The group made many stops across the county, with a dedicated stop in Vergas to hear directly from city leaders. The tour, organized to highlight the county's economic growth and community investment team's work, covered ground from Fergus Falls to Pelican Rapids and into the Vergas and Dent areas. The tour's highlight stop was in the city of Vergas. City leaders shared updates on housing development projects that have added units to a tight local market, progress from downtown businesses that have opened or expanded in recent years, and a community-led effort to identify sustainable child care solutions for area families and employers. Commissioner Wayne Johnson commented, quote, "What's happening in Vergas is an example of what's possible when a small community decides to invest in itself. It all points to a city that is building for the long term. Otter Tail County wants to be a partner in that work." End quote. The White Earth Nation and the U.S. Fish and Wildlife Service have signed a new multi-year agreement to expand conservation efforts at Tamarack National Wildlife Refuge. The partnership will combine tribal knowledge with refuge management to improve wild rice habitat, forests, and wildlife conservation. Officials say hunting, fishing, and other public access at the refuge will remain unchanged, while visitors may see more White Earth Nation staff working alongside refuge employees. For KBRFradio.com News, I'm Derek Sidian. Get more news at KBRFradio.com. 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
1: Here's your forecast on News Talk 1250 KBRF as we go through today, Friday, 85 for our high. Going to be partly sunny, a slight chance of some thunderstorms as we go through it today, tonight, and then a Saturday and Saturday night as well. 66 for Friday night's low, 81 for the 4th of July. We'll hit 63 for the 4th of July night, and then 84, mostly sunny for Sunday. 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

0: Every child deserves dignity, respect, and a chance to belong. Decisions about youth sports belong with parents, schools, and sports leagues. Politicians need to stop using our kids as political pawns. It's wrong, and it doesn't help anyone. Says Minnesota Democrat Party Chairman Richard Carlbaum. Minnesota will continue to be a place where everyone can participate fully in their communities with dignity and pride. This after the Supreme Court ruling that, yes, indeed, states can prohibit men from playing in girls' sports or boys from playing in girls' sports if they want to. Of course, Minnesota does not prohibit that. So Carlbaum saying, yeah, anybody who feels differently means that you don't think that kids should be able to participate fully in their communities with dignity and pride. That's the criteria for being able to fully participate in your community with dignity and pride? To be able to be a boy and compete with girls in their sports? What is the matter with these people? Alex Plakesh, the chair of the Minnesota Republican Party, today's Supreme Court ruling is a victory for fairness, common sense, and every girl who deserves a level playing field. The court affirmed what parents, coaches, and female athletes have been saying for years. Women's sports should be for women and girls. This should not be controversial. Amy Klobuchar needs to stop hiding and take a stand. I don't have what she said in front of me, so sorry. But we do have Lisa Damoth. Candidate for governor. Today, the Supreme Court upheld what Minnesotans and Americans all know. Boys and girls are different. I'll protect girls' opportunities in sports and safety in intimate places. Boys don't belong in girls' sports, and men don't belong in women's locker rooms. Yeah. As a sports mom, I saw firsthand the confidence instilled in young girls by allowing them to compete fairly, safely against other girls. Protecting girls' sports is essential to continuing that fair and safe competition. Unbelievable. Fair. All right. And then who else do we have here? Another. Let's see here. Hold on. I got to clear out here. Somebody else. Oh, this is from the House. Speaker Niska. Oh, and Speaker Lisa Damoth also, basically, but in a role as Speaker. Let's see. Oh, okay. This is Niska, the leader of the Republicans, the floor leader, essentially, for the Republicans in the House. The Supreme Court got this ruling right. States have the right to protect girls' sports. Minnesota should be next. Perfect. It's exactly what we're looking for. Yep. Minnesota should be next. This should pertain to Minnesota. This should uphold Minnesota's policy. If you think about traditional Minnesota values, whatever you want to say, okay, let's say that you believe that Minnesotans would say that boys, men should not be in women's locker room, boys should not be in girls' locker rooms in the schools. You find the traditional Minnesotan would all say, absolutely, that's a ridiculous question, right? Who would ever say any different? All right, then for those who say, well, yeah, but what about all the Hispanic immigrants here? You think Hispanics feel differently? What about all the Somali immigrants, refugees? You think they feel differently? This transcends race. This transcends ethnicity. This transcends whether or not you are old-time, old-school Minnesota farmer, hard-working values or not, or here from a strange land. This is like God-given. Of course you would not allow this. Well, here is our fearless leader, Governor Walz, reacting to this.
1: The Supreme Court has allowed states to be as cruel as they want to be to transgender people. They've also allowed states like Minnesota to be as kind and welcoming as they can. So I view this as a mixed bag. We're going to view it as a positive, considering what maybe could have been done. The Supreme Court ruled that we can continue to treat our transgender athletes and youth with dignity and humanity and respect, and we'll continue to do that. Like nothing will change there. And I will say this as a coach and a teacher, anything that gets kids involved, I want them to be involved. This idea of folks who have never been to any youth event or any high school event are hell-bent on making sure that some kid doesn't participate in bowling or whatever it might be is ludicrous. And so I think we're on good financial or a good legal standing. And I think this ability that states that are going to do the worst will do the worst. I think it leaves us open to do what we believe is the right thing to continue on. I think Minnesotans find that there's probably a lot of other things to worry about than three little kids wanting to play sports somewhere.
0: There are no boys bowling leagues. So if a boy wants to bowl on a league, they have to bowl on a girls' league? Raise your hand if you're aware of that. I'm not aware of that. If that's the case, well, maybe we could have a discussion here. If there's no opportunities for boys to bowl in a league, but there are girls' bowling leagues, should the boy who wants to bowl on a league be allowed to play in the girls' league? We could have a conversation about that. I didn't know that's what this was about. This is about boys being able to bowl in league? Ah, well, thank goodness we have Governor Wall. I never even considered it. Well, now we have something new to think about. That's it. See? You thought you were rigid on this. That's really interesting. So really, it's the freedom for children to participate in sports is what he is saying. Let's take the bowling example away and just talk about regular sports. Is there boys swimming? Because wasn't it Riley Gaines, right? Riley Gaines is a swimmer. Wasn't that her deal, right?
2: Yep.
0: Okay. So this whole swimming thing. There's boys swimming, isn't there? So if the conversation is that there isn't an avenue, because I assume, is this where Title IX came from? I don't know. I suppose it is. Where some of the girls wanted to play in sports, but there were no, they want to play basketball, but there's no girls basketball league. Okay, here's a girls basketball league. Perfect. Are there sports where there are only girls teams and not boys, and then boys want to compete in them? Is that what we're talking about? Because I didn't realize that. I thought we were talking about boys who have plenty of opportunity to compete in their own gender sports, wanting instead to opt to compete in girls' sports. I thought that's what we were talking about. 320-251-1990 on the Boulder Tap House studio or text line. So those are some of the reactions to that Supreme Court ruling. Also, let's see, what I thought I had something else here. Hold on here. I got to get back to, there was something, one of the other rulings. Maybe I don't have, oh, here we go. Let's see if, blah, what is this? I had something here. Oh, I guess I don't have it. All right. Sorry. I thought I had more opinions on some of the other rulings. To the Boulder Tap House text line we go. I grew up in the 80s and we were taught to shun any athlete that used synthetic drugs to gain a competitive edge. But now if you take drugs to change your gender, we have to celebrate you, put you on the cover of magazines, call you brave. All right. So according to Walls, pedophilia is okay as long as it occurs in the locker room. Nice logic, Gov. Funny. This is from Dave. Funny. He used the sport of bowling, a sport where a boy can't hurt a girl. Okay. See, this is interesting. So is men's bowling, do they score higher in men's bowling than women's bowling?
2: Probably.
0: I wonder why. Like, what would that mean? Why would that be the case?
2: I think it's all about women's faces. I saw a story the other day of a transgender playing in a female poker league, and people got upset. Because, there's no physical advantage. Well, there's still some kind of advantage. It's about women's having their own space. Because it's a field dominated by men.
0: Aha! Exactly. There you go. This is the weirdest thing too. So okay, what did I mention? I mentioned Riley Gaines.
2: Mm-hmm.
0: How do we have one name associated with this? Right? Why wouldn't there be armies of these people? Like, we shouldn't even know a single person's name. There should be armies of these people that are constantly on the news, storming through school board meetings, storming through sports league. Meetings, etc., and there should be massive. I mean, call it a boycott or whatever you want to call it. But there ought to be massive uprisings here. If you say, "Well, Ox," it's because if there's no issue, like if your kid's team doesn't have a transgender athlete, then there is no issue. But just the fact that they're in the league in the first place, and if they're not in the league. Okay. So then if they are in the league, though, You'll just say, well, that's them. Let them fight that battle. This guy Walls can't leave soon enough. We don't need a Mr. Amy. Thank you. Should I just get into this right now? Hold on. I didn't have this in front of me right now, but I might just kind of get to this because here we go. I mentioned it. And the raises, this whole raise thing. So remember Tim Walls didn't take his raises? So this is from NPR. Governor Tim Walz said yesterday that he'll accept a council-approved pay raise after bypassing recommended salary bumps during his 7 years in office. This will bring his pay to more than, wait for it, $16,600 a month for the remainder of his tenure. The other constitutional officers, agency heads, and judges will also get pay hikes. This is the Compensation Council, by the way, that you voted for. Those will take effect because the legislature did not get in the way of the raises. Wall says, I didn't expect to get rich in public service, but this year I'm going to take it on the way out the door to make sure the next governor is at the appropriate level of the legislators that the legislators set. Okay. So he's doing it for the next governor. Let's see here. It's Steve Simon, Secretary of State, Auditor Blaha. They'll all take their raises, but Peggy Flanagan says she won't accept hers. Keith Ellison, we're not sure what he's going to do with his raise. Okay. Your money. Hard at work. Trucker Bob, welcome to Hot Talk with the Ox on the Boulder Tap House studio line.
3: Well, as used to be way back in the day, pin spotter, okay?
0: Oh, yeah, I believe we addressed that earlier. Mm-hmm.
3: Okay, but here's one factor. We're going to make it equal. So either the girls have to throw a 16-pound ball, and that's going to tell them we're out of here. Because the men had 16-pounders, and believe me, after you lifted about 4 hours of them and manually put them on the ramp and sent them down the way, or go the other way where they all have to use the girls, which is an 8-pounder. Which means it would go halfway down the alley before it hit, which we used to call lofting. So, I mean, there's all kinds of things we come up with. Okay, buddy.
0: All right. Thanks, Trucker Bob. Yep. Yeah. Bowling. What a weird example. But he's a weird guy. Let's face it. 320-251-1990 on the Boulder Tap House studio or text line. We'll call it open lines for the remainder of the show. What are we missing? This will be our final live broadcast until after the 4th of July weekend. I could talk a little fireworks, which I may do more during Ox and Friends. But everybody's probably got some good fireworks stories. Favorite fireworks, etc. It's always fun to talk about 4th of July, but also just the get-togethers for the 4th of July. This is a great time to have a 4th of July on a Saturday. I mean, it just extends the holiday, so that's kind of fun to talk about. Also, Axios has published today, or yesterday, whatever it is, GOP reboots the Red Scare as young Democrats embrace socialism after another primary victory for the Democrat Socialists, this time in Colorado. That next on Hot Talk with the Ox.
4: Here's your forecast on News Talk 1250 KBRF as we go through today, Friday, 85 for our high. Going to be partly sunny, a slight chance of some thunderstorms as we go through it today, tonight, and then a Saturday and Saturday night as well. 66 for Friday night's low, 81 for the 4th of July. We'll hit 63 for the 4th of July night. And then 84 and mostly sunny for Sunday. At your forecast on News Talk 1250 KBRF.
5: This is MNN Sports. I'm Mike Grimm. The Twins were off last night. They're in New York tonight to take on the Yankees at Yankee Stadium. Both teams, in fact, were off last night. Minnesota manager Derek Shelton likes how Luke Keyshaw's transitioning from infield to outfield on defense.
6: I think he's done a really nice job just using his athleticism and not trying to do too much. I mean, even because he's aggressive in going after the ball. If he's going to be aggressive and go after the ball, then we're going to be okay.
5: First pitch tonight, 6:05 in the Bronx. Down the road in Brooklyn. Oakland. The Lynx are in action facing the Liberty tonight. Center Dorca Juhas practiced for the first time this season this week. She's questionable for tonight. Nafisa Collier also practiced on Wednesday. She's listed as out for this evening. Head coach Cheryl Reeves says she can't wait to see her star player Collier out there in a game soon.
7: I just think for Fee's overall happiness, mental health, we always talk about she's queen of FOMO, and I just commended her. It's hard when you're injured. You know, you don't get to be at all the same spaces and go through all the same emotions together. And she said the stuff that she misses is when, you know, there's a great play and you have that moment of reaction. You want to celebrate each other. She's on the bench when it's happening. And so I'm excited for her to be able to, you know, to be on the court and experiencing it with all of them.
5: Tip time tonight, 6:30. The Wild have been busy this offseason. They made a handful of trades and they've signed some free agents. General Manager Bill Guerin says,
8: you know, we had some holes to fill. You know, I think we've accomplished that with, you know, the moves we made. We've gotten a little younger, kind of a different look. But, again, bringing in different guys is, you know, part of the business sometimes.
5: And he says it's all about getting better.
8: You know, we had a good year last year. We made a big step. We are a very good team. But the one thing we can't do is just be complacent and be satisfied with what we did last year. We have to look forward and see how we can do better going forward.
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0: Talk with the Ox on this Wednesday before the 4th of July. Again, taping Ox and Friends today, 3 p.m. at Pioneer Place Theater. 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Kind of fun to hang around. Be kind of a loosey-goosey get-together. Might be warm in there, though, FYI. We'll go next door to 7 West Tap House if you want. We'll buy you a free drink if you're in the audience. We're going to have to wait. This GOP reboots the Red Scare as young Democrats embrace socialism after yesterday's primary. Again, the DSA, or the Democrat Socialists of America getting some gains. Kind of a big deal. There's I've got some conclusions on this that I want to get to possibly for an outside the box with the Ox. Otherwise, it'll have to go into the leftovers for a Monday show. But this is going to be evergreen because we got a lot to talk about. Communism, socialism on the rise. Will it take hold? And is it a red scare? Dave, thanks for holding. Welcome to Hot Talk with the Ox on the Boulder Tap House studio line.
11: Hey, Ox. Hate to end the show on a down note two days in a row here.
0: What's wrong?
11: I can't help myself. So do you recall, I want to just announce the passing of one of your huge fans. She's a big fan of the show. Do you remember Anne? Caller Anne. She was a frequent caller. She had a really thick British accent.
0: Yeah.
11: Yeah, just passed away this week. She was born and raised in England. Just had a fascinating life. But she used to go to the Pioneer Place on Fridays. I would see her there. But great lady. She passed this week.
0: Oh, she was a very great patriot. Great perspective.
11: Yes.
0: From being from abroad. And I'm terribly sorry to hear that. Oh my gosh. Well, if she has family, give her our best for sure.
11: I will, and we'll see you at 3 o'clock.
0: All right, thanks, Dave. Shoot, you know, this happens from time to time, and it's so hard because we're all such a family, but we don't necessarily know each other. You know, we all know, we kind of know each other, but we don't. And I'm sorry that I hadn't heard from Anne in a while. If you're not familiar with Anne, yeah, she had a British accent. And you know, when you hear from people that are from, especially from foreign countries, and they're really patriots. They really understand why they're patriots a lot more than people who maybe were born here and take it for granted. So condolences. We've lost so many. I look at over the years, you know, I mean, I don't know how many other radio shows or whatever, you know, lament the passing of listeners that maybe nobody has ever met, but we've certainly gone through them in our quarter century here. And every time we lose one, there's probably 20 others that we don't know about. But suffice it to say that that we were stronger because of you, all of you listeners, and we're stronger to have you, whether you call in or text in or not. And sorry to hear that we lose some every now and then, and Ann's the latest. As my dad used to say, though, it's part of life, son. And hopefully she's on to a much better place. So that being said, let's try to make it through the weekend. Can be a little dicey out there. Don't get a DWI. Don't drive drunk. Don't blow your hand off with a firecracker. If you're shooting bottle rockets at each other, though, try not to aim for the eyes. I'm just saying. Probably not a good thing to do anyway. And by the way, if you're shooting Roman candles from the boat at somebody who's water skiing at the end of the rope, just be sure to, you know, if they do fall, go back and get them immediately. Just things that maybe I had witnessed in my childhood at the lake on the 4th of July in a much more dangerous time. Be safe. Have a great 4th of July from Ox and Todd.
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19: News this hour from Town Hall. I'm Keith Peters in Washington. The top Republican in Congress says Americans need to be concerned about a radical ideology that Democrats seem to be embracing. On the Salem News program this week on Capitol Hill with Tony Perkins, House Speaker Mike Johnson says the country is facing an unprecedented threat.
20: And what we've seen in recent months is many Mamdanis have popped up all around the country running for Congress. For a while, Tony, everybody just kind of waved that off and said, oh, that was a New York City anomaly. No, sir. It's everywhere. And we've got to confront it. We've got to take it very seriously. And we have to vanquish that, because the ideas and proposals that these candidates would bring to Congress is frightening stuff.
19: He urges Republicans to defend America and capitalism and to turn out in big numbers during the midterms this November. Speaker Johnson's full interview will be heard when This Week on Capitol Hill is broadcast beginning at 10 a.m. Eastern Time Saturday on the Salem News Channel. All sorts of patriotic events are scheduled for the 4th of July on the National Mall in Washington, D.C. Correspondent Laura Winters with a preview.
1: The epic July 4th Salute to America celebration will include thousands of fireworks and military flyovers. The president scheduled to speak Saturday night as the nation's capital hosts thousands of tourists from across the country and the world. In the afternoon, folks will be treated to one of NASA's supersonic F-5 light fighter jets flying in the sky. Also on the schedule, the Blue Angels, the Thunderbirds, F-35 stealth fighters, U.S. Coast Guard helicopters, and a B-1 stealth bomber. Trump's new Air Force One also scheduled to make a pass over the crowd. Laura Winters reporting.
19: Across much of the country, extreme heat is a concern this holiday. Philadelphia canceled its Salute to Independence parade. More on these stories at townhall.com.
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19: A settlement is reached in an egg price-fixing case.
23: The U.S. Justice Department has reached a settlement with three egg producers who were accused of colluding for some 23 years to raise prices. That includes last year when eggs reached a record high of $6.23 per dozen. In the agreement, Calmaine Foods, Versova, and Hickman's Egg Ranch will pay $3.3 million to be distributed to states, donate 53 million eggs to food banks and nonprofits, adopt antitrust compliance programs, and not communicate with competitors on prices and bidding strategies. None of the companies admit to manipulating the market. I'm Donna Water.
19: A California farmer has been giving away free nectarines this week amid a legal dispute with a food market and distributing company, claiming exclusive rights over the variety of white nectarines he grows. News and analysis at townhall.com. From Washington, I'm Keith Peters. The rush is on across Venezuela's north coast to identify loved ones before it's too late.
24: At least nearly 2,300 people died in the deadly earthquakes last week. The country is overwhelmed with bodies that officials are struggling to collect, identify, and preserve. Many fear mass graves are coming as they search for the bodies of loved ones who died in the earthquakes. Those tremors struck the South American nation on June 24th.
19: That's correspondent Andrew Stewart reporting. Thousands are still missing from the earthquakes. A man with a Tibetan flag in front of the United Nations headquarters in New York set himself on fire and died. Law enforcement responded Thursday evening to a 911 call. The New York Police Department says they found a 52-year-old man with severe burns throughout his body. Police say the man was later taken to the hospital and pronounced dead. More at townhall.com.
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4: 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Going to be partly sunny, a slight chance of some thunderstorms as we go through it today, tonight, and then a Saturday and Saturday night as well. 66 for Friday night's low, 81 for the 4th of July. We'll hit 63 for the 4th of July night, and then 84, mostly sunny, for Sunday. At your forecast on News Talk 1250 KBRF.
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0: Everybody is here. We're doing Ox and Friends, the Friday edition on Wednesday. So it's kind of our 4th of July edition that will be airing on the 3rd of July, only we're taping it on the 1st of July. Is that clear for everybody? Just to,
1: crystal.
0: We all got that? You
2: got
0: guys,
2: it.
0: You know,
2: yes.
0: You know where you're at.
3: And you had to do this on my golf day.
0: What's going on? Yeah, you and your golf day.
4: You have a golf day?
0: Yeah, very good. Who doesn't, really, right? We have Bob Abel is here with us, alive and well, still upright and taking nourishment. Good to see you, sir.
2: Good
0: and
2: nourishment.
0: It looks like, is that a Bombay Sapphire on the rocks by chance? A rare happy hour, Ox and Friends, because it's like the old days.
2: Yeah, we always used to drink.
0: Yeah.
2: The show was a lot better then, too.
0: Better than it was at 10 o'clock in the morning.
1: The show was better
0: then. Yeah, it probably was. At least for you it was. Yeah.
5: But a representative. Segment 4 was inaudible.
0: Oh, that's true. Ray Harrington, proprietor of the joint, hosting us on this special Wednesday taping of a Friday show that's commemorating what's happening on Saturday. Is that clear? Retired St. Cloud Mayor Dave Kleiss is with us. Hello, Dave.
6: Hello.
0: And Chris Yazgar, the Yaz, or what do we call you? What's your nickname?
7: That's close enough, but I feel like I got to retire now sitting in this group.
5: We need somebody to help us.
0: I love
5: it. Working.
0: Well, this is great. I'm so glad you guys could all be part of the show. Kind of an impromptu thing. And a great audience. Look at the, we've got people. You know, we weren't sure if anybody was going to come out today, so it's nice to see everybody.
5: Well, it's warm out, so they want to replace it with air conditioning.
0: Right? Well, then I thought it'd be hot in here, but you've got the AC on, Ray, so.
1: It works.
0: Appreciate it. So what we're going to do, just kind of start, we'll start over here and, you know, to a person, like, what is it that you would want to talk about on a Friday show before the 4th of July? The beauty of it is that you can decide what you want, what you think you might want to talk about, and then that is what we'll talk about.
1: Really?
0: So, Ray Harrington, you're wearing a Stars and Stripes shirt, very patriotic.
1: America.
0: Might have something to do with America. I'll let you lead it off. Oh,
1: well,
0: proprietor.
1: I don't know if mine's really
3: How
1: that.
3: How come you had to do with the American flag or the Minnesota flag, though? I mean, couldn't you?
1: Oh,
0: it's radio.
1: Oh, yeah.
0: It's Stars and Stripes. It's Old Glory, baby.
1: I'm not sure if I have a 4th of July, you know.
0: Well, it's 250th birthday
1: I know,
0: in America.
1: But these Supreme Court cases really threw me off.
0: The Supreme Court is the epitome, isn't it, of our country.
1: Well, there you go.
0: The co-equal branches of government.
1: Exactly.
0: There are no kings.
1: I have questions about the anchor baby rules.
0: Mm-hmm. So, make them easy.
1: Is everybody, you guys ready for this?
7: I don't know. I got a big opinion.
1: So do I.
3: I have an opinion, too.
1: I reread the whole 14th Amendment again last night, and I still don't understand.
0: For any politician here at the table who may still fancy a potential future political role, I know the term anchor baby is politically incorrect.
1: So is it?
0: You're associated here, but feel free. You don't have to adopt the term. But therefore, it's been thrown around quite a bit the past few days.
1: Well, speaking of adoption,
0: I'm fine with it. But
1: speaking of adoption,
0: okay.
1: Oh, so if you're born here and your parents are here illegally, then you become a citizen. That's the way it reads right now. Correct? That's what it means.
0: Mm-hmm.
1: Correct?
0: Say that again. If you're
1: born here, you're a citizen.
0: If you're born, yeah, on
3: born
0: the ground,
3: right.
1: And even if your parents are here illegally.
0: Oh yeah.
1: Okay.
0: Mm-hmm.
1: So why do they get to stay? You should have the option of either taking your young, new child back home with you, put up for adoption. If you're that concerned about the baby's future, but you're here legally.
3: No, they get dual citizenship. The parents that come over here specifically to have their children and go back home,
1: yeah.
3: And that child is still a citizen. So when he wants to come back at any time, then he gets to bring mom and dad and cousin and
1: Is that the way the law reads? They can bring anyone back?
7: Mm-hmm. Yeah, they created it right for the after.
1: Well, yeah, it's after slavery. Makes sense.
7: I'm not going to try to argue the Supreme Court point. I think this is 4D chess by Trump. And everybody would probably holler at me. It's like me saying to my wife, I'm either going to, you want to go to Boulder Tap Out or Seven West, right? Either way, Ray Harrington.
1: It's a trap.
7: Trump wins either way.
1: Total
7: so
1: trap.
7: They didn't agree with him, which he would have won.
1: Did you just compare me to Trump?
7: Yes, but listen.
0: What they say,
7: established that all these kids are American citizens. And America, takes on the one unique thing, I think, in this world. We tax our citizens everywhere, and we tax a worldwide income. So in my thought process, he just solved the deficit. Voila! All these years, just tax the heck out of all these people.
5: The people who are coming here to have children, they're not the ones who are going to be the highest income earners.
7: Well, maybe we can if there's a couple million of them, tax them. And if they don't want to pay, send in the Marines. But
3: they pay thousands of dollars to come over here just to have their children. Yeah.
0: Well, we had Mark Krikorian on from Center for Immigration Studies a little while ago on the Wednesday show, and he made the point that as U.S. citizens, as of the age of 18, you have to file a tax return. Whether or not you earned any money, you got to file a return by law. So maybe what we can do is just track down all the people that haven't filed tax returns, find them, and that'll balance the budget.
7: Point. I see 4D chess. Look at that.
0: 4D chess.
3: Well, don't we have like 80,000 new IRS agents that Biden hired?
5: See what's happening here.
1: I thought he got rid of most of them.
5: We'll get them all on tax evasion because they're not filing a tax return.
0: Boom. Exactly.
7: We got a lot of options available.
4: Requirement for selective service, so you turn 18.
0: Yes.
5: Another good one, Dave. Right.
4: It's automatic now, so you'd have to be there. I don't know, Bob. You said that if somebody is born and they come back, they can bring their family and their parents. I haven't read that anywhere.
0: 21. So. As of 21, you can apply to bring your close family.
5: Can we shift gears just a little bit on this? There was some really good news in the Supreme Court rulings here at the end of the season. Boys stay in boys' lane. Girls stays in girls' lanes. Confirmed.
7: Not in this state.
3: Not in Minnesota.
5: But you know what? It starts somewhere, and it's on a roll right now.
7: Amen.
3: Well, that irritates me. Now I have to start using the men's room.
0: Always a comment from Bob.
3: No.

0: thing they need is for the Democrats to come in and say, we're going to increase the Supreme Court to 13 justices.
1: Aha!
0: And I'm thinking they're doing this to placate a lot of the Democrats, just to let them know that we're still kind of on their side.
2: What an angle. I've not heard that angle before.
3: Nor would I believe it.
0: It makes sense.
2: Oh, I love it. That's
0: a
2: great
0: angle. Sense. Job preservation is
2: never
0: important.
2: Thought about that, right? They're not off.
3: They have job preservation. They're appointed for life.
2: Yeah,
3: so,
2: but they don't want 13.
0: No reason to play. They don't want another
2: more
0: bunch of people.
2: 20 more.
3: Yeah, I think that would be... I don't think any either. Whoever controls Congress would add members. I mean, that's had its options over the years that it hasn't happened. I mean, and nor should it. I mean, the 9 is what it should be.
0: But we haven't had the people we have today running for office. These people are way out in left field.
2: If you look at the primary winners on the left, you're absolutely right.
4: We never had people that are saying, I'm a socialist elected. You know,
0: and they're proud of it.
4: Major party either.
2: And getting elected because of it, not despite it. Tim made a really good point, though. That's a really interesting point about the acorn that becomes the oak, the pebble that falls in the water, and the ripples go for whatever, the butterfly effect, whatever you want to call it. We might be onto something here, this boys and girls sports deal.
5: No, I think that this is the start of things. Just like the overturning of Roe v. Wade, I think you're seeing this, putting it back to the states, and I think that states will put pressure on their legislatures. Mm-hmm. And this is like a 90-10 issue in the state of Minnesota.
0: Right.
5: This is going to be your abortion issue of, what, three election cycles ago?
2: You might be right.
5: In
2: this state.
5: And you watch. The Democrats have been silent on this, and the Republicans have been championing this every chance they get.
2: And Democrat leader Richard Carlbaum, DFL leader, was championing this decision, saying that in Minnesota it's only fair. He was out there just absolutely reaffirming Minnesota's stance to allow boys and girls sports and that it was the right thing to do. So you get the Democrats now on record, the leader of the Democrats, saying they fully supports it on a 90-10 issue against it.
0: But it's not only the sports issue. It's all the public restrooms,
2: absolutely,
0: all the schools, all of that. I mean,
2: driving, voting. No, I'm sorry.
0: No, but I mean, again, I remember when I was in high school. God, I would have loved nothing better than to go into the girls' locker room.
5: You know, I was watching.
0: Now I can.
5: I was watching Fox News last night, and they were kind of running through what all the other medias were saying about this.
0: Yes.
5: And I couldn't believe some of the guests they had on. I mean, I understand that these guests would be on Ms. Now and the same thing with CNN.
2: Yeah, CNN.
5: Right? And they were like, well, that child was assigned that gender at birth. Assigned that gender at birth.
2: Well, that's the term.
5: No, it happened before that. It happened at what we call conception.
4: I don't remember. Well, four kids over here. I don't remember me being confused when they popped out on what was going on. Wow. What I do was thinking. When I woke up,
6: they told me what it was.
4: Yeah. Bob, when you're in high school, can you imagine being one of these guys that have a bunch of misdemeanors for, you know, sneaking into the wrong bathrooms and wearing a skirt in the 70s and 80s? And now they're sitting there thinking, I was just born in the wrong damn decade.
2: Expunge the record.
5: Well, I will give you something else to consider on this, and that would be if you are a person who is coming of age, if you will, on this, and you say to your parents, why did you let me do this? Why didn't you support the change in the law to keep boys in boys sports and girls sports and protect the transgender population from the issues that are now a factor in my life?
2: More reasons to resent your parents.
0: Parents today don't want to be parents. They want to be pals and friends.
2: Mm.
0: And I think that's the other thing. We're missing the fact that parents used to have discipline.
5: That's what Harry Truman
0: would say. You had jobs. You did things. Today, kids run the show.
2: Are you my pal, Denny? Are you my pal?
5: Well, the
0: one thing about it is, you know what they missed? They should have put an age limit on it. Once you reach 70, you can no longer transition.
2: Ah, very good. Okay.
0: At least from men.
2: You and your restrictions. You just want to make everything illegal. Coming up, we will walk around figuratively speaking, walk around the table here at the microphones for our 4th of July 250th birthday celebration of Ox and Friends. What is the next topic? Stay tuned.
7: Here's your forecast on News Talk 1250 KBRF as we go through today, Friday, 85 for our high. Going to be partly sunny, a slight chance of some thunderstorms as we go through it today, tonight, and then a Saturday and Saturday night as well. 66 for Friday night's low, 81

0: 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We'll hit 63 for the 4th of July night, and then 84, mostly sunny, for Sunday. At your forecast on News Talk 1250 KBRF.
1: Minnesota News Network, I'm Sean Maloney. As 4th of July travelers take to Minnesota roads, MnDOT is reminding drivers to stay alert in construction zones. 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If you want to spend some time fishing this 4th of July holiday weekend, you don't have to spend a lot of money on travel. DNR Fisheries Section Manager Brad Parsons says there are fishable waters in every corner of the state, and you don't even need to be on the water.
2: Shore fishing, you don't need a big fancy boat to catch a lot of fish in this state, and we're very proud of that, and we're trying to make sure that people understand those opportunities are there.
1: Parsons says the state of Minnesota offers fishing on lakes, ponds, rivers, and streams. And a Bemidji area man remains hospitalized after a serious boating crash on a northern Minnesota lake. Family members say Rick Carnes was fishing Tuesday night when another boat slammed into his, trapping him beneath the wreckage for about 30 minutes. Carnes suffered multiple broken bones and remains in intensive care. This is MNN.
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15: 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The special 250th birthday celebration of the country, July 4th. Full disclosure, we're taping this Wednesday afternoon, it'll be airing Friday, kind of celebrating Saturday's 4th of July. Is that clear?
16: That's clear, but it is clear because normally we try to trick you.
15: Yeah, that's right.
17: You know, it's refreshing.
16: Right. You guys remember it's Friday.
15: Trying to trick you.
17: It's so refreshing. You have a news media being honest.
18: Why would you want to do that?
16: It is
18: the holiday.
15: Though. Ray Harrington, proprietor of the joint with us. We have Dave Kleiss, former St. Cloud mayor. We have Chris Yazgar, insurance agent and frequent fill-in host for the Ox, among other titles. Kids over politics extraordinaire. Thank you.
19: Retired from that.
15: Sartell.
18: Join the retirement club.
15: Bob Abel's here with us, a local real estate, commercial real estate broker. We have Representative Tim O'Driscoll.
20: Unemployed.
15: Noticing that, you're kind of enjoying a quieter summer because You're leaving all the hype and publicity for the next person.
4: It's a quieter summer. It's a different summer.
15: Different. Are you going to be one of those guys? Well, you know, I'm busier in retirement than I was when I was working.
16: Just
15: you might be.
16: Parade.
0: You don't want to do that.
4: And my knee, I can predict the weather now. Do better than I ever have.
5: What am I supposed to say?
15: So with our 250th anniversary with the 4th of July, Mayor Kleiss, what are you focusing on? What are you thinking?
14: Well, you know, it's the 250. I mean, the experiment that happened 250 years ago, is still unique in the world. And the ability to celebrate. I remember very well the bicentennial. God, that whole year of all of the bicentennial minutes on CBS.
5: 1976.
14: And all of the,
5: so
14: 1976.
5: Fun.
14: That's pretty good math, Bob. So that was 50 years ago. So now the big one. And the whole, you know, the issue for me, I'm heading out to Philadelphia because I want to be there on the 250th anniversary.
15: Neato.
14: So I'll be there.
15: Wow.
14: It's been 250 years. I figure I'd come back. So I'm going to be there.
4: You were there originally. Independence Hall.
14: What I tell? No,
4: tell us more.
14: No, I think it's an important milestone, and it is something that I'm very proud to be in this country, to be an American, and have very proud of the nation.
4: Like a song.
14: I had one that somebody stole my line years ago. Yeah. But it's something that you should celebrate. It still is extremely unique in the world. And it's still, for the most of the people around the world, if you look at the billions that folks here would want to be in this country, most still do. If you look at the most of this world, they want to be here. That's why it's...
16: look at the visitors from the World Cup.
14: And that's a great example. I mean,
18: people are crazy.
14: It's something that I travel a lot, so I get an opportunity to talk to folks around the country, and oftentimes there is this misperception until you actually come. But, I hosted a number of folks, foreigners, that come here. When they come here, they are always extremely impressed with this country. I mean, we have a whole world here. I mean, from east to west to north to south. I mean, there's pretty much every type of climate, every type of people, hospitality, food, and the freedom and the liberty that we have. And that is something that it is a cause for celebration. And for me, I think of no better place to be there where it found it. And this is something over the last few weeks. I don't know if you've, those of you who've been streaming, Netflix has a whole bunch of these series of all of our founding fathers. Which I've had a chance to, or actually a lot of the presidents too, but it's a great series, opportunity to kind of, refresh your historic memory of this stuff. But it's something we should be very proud of. And anyone who thinks that it shouldn't be celebrated, it's just wrong. I mean, they haven't lived in places where you don't even have, even comes close. And I think if you really look at the history and what happened at that time, the sacrifice and what was happening, it's more than just unique. It was unheard of at that time. And what they were able to accomplish and were able to keep for 250 years is something incredible.
4: Building on what Dave is saying, the thing that comes to mind is they did, they've just done this poll about what percent of Republicans are proud of the United States. 93%. What percent are not? 1%. And you look at the Democrat numbers and Democrat socialists, it's like 24-36, right? Hate this country. I've got an idea, and I'm wondering if I can get some momentum and back
5: send them over.
4: You guys on this. How about we send the people who want to make us a socialist country, we send them to the socialist country, we take the people over there who want nothing to do with socialism and bring them over here, sort of like on an exchange program, and then they can find out what their future would look like without actually having to ruin the rest of this country.
15: And see who wants to go back after the 1 year, whatever the period of time is, right?
5: You look back historically, and one thing we need to be not only proud of, aware of, we are one of the longest lasting societies. Look at Rome, look at all the major countries, they collapsed. And right now, America is so strong, we're not going to be overcome by outside forces. What's going to harm us is inside our own country. And you know what? Reagan talked about it at length.
15: Mm-hmm.
5: I've listened to his what's coming, and that was how many years ago? And it seems to be getting stronger and stronger. And why aren't we're asleep at the wheel.
15: Yeah, absolutely. And to your point, Tim, there are producers somehow, TV producers, and there are idea people sitting around coming up with, I know, let's have a TV show where we call it Naked and Afraid. And we put people naked and afraid in the wilderness, and then we have secret cameras on them and everything.
5: Right?
15: Has anybody thought about doing an exchange program? Instead, let's take
17: 100 people from the United States of America and plant them over in
16: Cuba.
2: Let's say
17: insert,
2: AOC.
17: Yeah, insert name of whatever.
2: Let's say AOC. Anywhere.
17: Yeah, whoever it is. And then we follow them around for a year and see how they get along, and then at the end of it, see which one wants to come back.
4: I suspect I know the answer to that. They will want to come back. And the people who were on the exchange program won't want to leave.
18: The socialists aren't going to sign up to go. But that's going to be the
17: you know. Yeah, right.
14: The only
17: it would just be fun to chronicle that and just actually see the development.
14: The only problem is,
17: even if maybe they're naked, make them naked. Maybe that's what it is. Oh. Naked no. And socialists.
18: Can you imagine the group you're going
14: to
18: see?
14: We have so many ugly.
17: There you go.
14: We have so many ugly Democratic women. They'd like to live in Iran because then they could cover their heads and faces constantly, and nobody would know.
16: Check, please. We're going to shut this down for
18: cut it all. I'm with
17: we will continue this conversation around
14: this
17: the corner here.
14: No, not that one.
18: Our different friends, conversation.
17: The July 4th edition.
18: Tell me, Ray, am I wrong?
19: To find the coverage that fits.
20: With SRN News, I'm Keith Peters in Washington. Festivities marking the 250th anniversary of American independence are ramping up across the United States. President Trump is heading to South Dakota for a speech and fireworks at Mount Rushmore tonight. New York City's Times Square will have a ball drop at midnight to kick off the July 4th holiday. Across much of the country, extreme heat is a concern this holiday. Philadelphia canceled its Salute to Independence parade. The United States is rapidly building what it calls a smart wall on the Mexican border, combining tall steel fencing with advanced technology like sensors and cameras. Critics argue this militarizes the border and impacts local communities. Customs and Border Protection says the technology helps free up agents for other tasks. More details at srnnews.com.
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26: For KBRFRadio.com News, I'm News Director Derek Sidian. Heading into the 4th of July weekend, crews working on the Highway 210 I-94 interchange reconstruction project remain on track for completion by November. Emma Olson, MnDOT Public Affairs Coordinator for District 4, says crews are getting closer to paving on Highway 210.
27: So on the west side of the bridge, they are, still finishing up kind of getting the grading done. That's, again, it's a lot of dirt work. And so the rain, of course, impacts that, impacts, how that compaction is going and all of those things. And so that's going to affect, when that paving is going to happen. More than likely, we're probably going to see that as early as the week of July 13th.
26: Olson says that the week of July 13th will also be when head-to-head traffic on I-94 is going to switch over to the other side, and crews will set the beams over the eastbound lane, with the hope that the bridge deck will be poured toward the end of July. Crews will not be working today and will be back to work on Monday. Olson reminds drivers that even though crews are not present, you must remain cautious when going through a work zone. News updates on the Highway 210 I-94 Interchange Reconstruction Project are powered by Falls Laundromat and Vector Windows. Otter Tail County commissioners and leadership staff traveled the western side of the county on a recent tour designed to connect county leadership with the communities, projects, and people they serve. The group made many stops across the county, with a dedicated stop in Vergas to hear directly from city leaders. The tour, organized to highlight the county's economic growth and community investment team's work, covered ground from Fergus Falls to Pelican Rapids and into the Vergas and Dent areas. The tour's highlight stop was in the city of Vergas. City leaders shared updates on housing development projects that have added units to a tight local market, progress from downtown businesses that have opened or expanded in recent years, and a community-led effort to identify sustainable childcare solutions for area families and employers. Commissioner Wayne Johnson commented, quote, "What's happening in Vergas is an example of what's possible when a small community decides to invest in itself. It all points to a city that is building for the long term. Ottertown County wants to be a partner in that work," end quote. The White Earth Nation and the U.S. Fish and Wildlife Service have signed a new multi-year agreement to expand conservation efforts at Tamarack National Wildlife Refuge. The partnership will combine tribal knowledge with refuge management to improve wild rice habitat, forests, and wildlife conservation. Officials say hunting, fishing, and other public access at the refuge will remain unchanged, while visitors may see more White Earth Nation staff working alongside refuge employees. For KBRFradio.com News, I'm Derek Sidian. Get more news at KBRFradio.com. 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
0: Here's your forecast on News Talk 1250 KBRF as we go through today, Friday, 85 for our high. Going to be partly sunny, a slight chance of some thunderstorms as we go through it today, tonight, and then a Saturday and Saturday night as well. 66 for Friday night's low. 81 for the 4th of July. We'll hit 63 for the 4th of July night. And then 84, mostly sunny for Sunday. At your forecast on News Talk 1250 KBRF.
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0: Good times are rolling here on Ox and Friends. We are taping this, for the record, on Wednesday afternoon for air on Friday, and then I think a rebroadcast over the weekend.
1: How old are you taping this?
0: Yeah, I know. It's tape recording it. Yes, we're tape recording
1: it. On my 8-track.
0: I think people still call it that. What else would you call it?
2: I just paid a lot of money to send all our VHS
3: recording.
4: I'm pretty bad, too.
3: I'm just buying a new phonograph.
0: Oh, very good.
1: Victrola.
0: I would recommend renting at this point.
3: How about
0: get
3: the term?
0: A lease with an option to buy.
3: How about the term? Dial me up.
0: Yeah.
3: Remember?
0: Mm-hmm. I asked. This is a weird off-the-cuff. Okay, we're going to get back to the 4th of July here in just a second. But I was at a store, and I was looking for a specific item, of which I assumed they had a bunch, but I didn't see them. And I said to the clerk, I said, how are you fixed for fink? And she looked at me and said, what? I said, how are you fixed for
2: Storms.
0: This item? And she looked at me, she said, what? I said, do you have any this? Oh, yeah, we do. Yeah, right here.
3: Yeah.
1: The term fixed was like,
0: how are you fixed? And I thought to myself, where did I even learn that? Like,
3: she
0: is that an old person's thing? Or I don't know if I've ever even used it before, but she looked to be my age. She had no idea what I was trying to say.
3: Well, men used to get fixed. Women used to get fixed. That's just common.
1: That's not what we're talking about.
3: Okay.
2: Bam.
1: Do you think that's a Midwest thing, maybe?
0: I don't know. I didn't say I'm fixing to get. I didn't say that.
1: But I wonder if he'd have said, how are you set on?
0: Oh, she wouldn't have known that either.
1: Probably
0: no,
1: not. Huh?
0: She wasn't computing. This wasn't working out. Anyway.
1: That thesaurus thing wouldn't have helped.
0: Very good. Anyway, but moving beyond this. So, as we round out segment 3 of Ox and Friends, I'm sorry, I kind of got sidetracked. 250th birthday of the United States of America, the 4th of July weekend. Were we going to go with Bob's lead into this one? I forget.
1: We're asking for trouble.
3: What really frustrates me...
1: Get the pause button ready.
3: Listen to these people out there. Well, we're not going to celebrate it because of Trump. We're not going to do this because of Trump. We're not going to do that. It's our country. I just don't understand the stupidity and the ignorance of these people where they don't realize how good they have it. I want to bring up a short fact. I was watching a program, honest to goodness. You go to France and you want to live there. You have so many months to learn the language and to be able to be fairly proficient and have to pass a written exam in order to maintain your residency.
1: And be snobby to Americans.
3: But think about this. How many people come to this country and don't speak our language? How can they succeed?
2: I think, though, in France, they want you to do that, Bob, because if there's too many people that speak English, they might think that you might have to defend Paris by yourself.
0: The French salute.
1: But even in the Caribbean,
0: hands up.
1: Because if you look for a place to retire in the Caribbean, even those countries require you to have a certain level of income and all. There's a whole bunch of requirements.
0: Oh yeah.
1: In order to get even to buy property,
3: you have to show value.
1: You don't have to do anything here.
3: Not here.
2: Suicidal empathy? Guy just wrote the book about it. Gad Sad, I think his name is.
0: All right, I'll take your word for it.
2: He wrote a whole book about it. The West is so empathetic, we're suicidal.
0: Oh,
2: it reminds me of Gorbachev, who said, "You guys were probably all alive. I was not." When he visited a
0: young fellow.
5: Go ahead. God.
2: And he said, "I could take down America without firing
1: from the
2: a
1: inside."
2: Shot.
3: Pretty prophetic, isn't it?
0: Sure, that was Gorbachev, but whoever it was.
2: Nikita
3: Khrushchev. Yeah.
1: But I don't know who's doing the marketing for the liberals and the Democrat socialists, because to the point of, I can't really celebrate America, or Joy Reid earlier this week, it's like, black people are going to be barbecuing because it's a day off, but we sure aren't going to be celebrating this country.
0: Yeah.
1: Blah, blah, blah, blah, blah.
0: Yeah.
1: So my question is, why aren't they, quote unquote, marketing this? We have ideas to make this country great. We're celebrating our ideas and moving this country into the next level, the next generation. Why are they such negative Nellies right now?
0: And to your point, the great state fair, whatever they're calling it, right?
2: Yep.
0: The news media is doing everything they can to point out that the food's not very good, the crowds are sparse, and Trump's mad about it and everything. Rewind back 50 years to the bicentennial.
1: Yeah.
0: Do you remember anybody saying, well, the city had a big party in the city square for the bicentennial, but, embarrassment for the mayor and the city council because only 200 people showed up and they were expecting 400. Ha ha. That never would have even been brought up. Ever. You never heard of any of that stuff during the bicentennial.
3: The parade we had for the bicentennial lasted 3 hours, and I remember it because it was hotter than hell.
2: Dave
3: and
2: was mayor.
4: Where was that? Where were you?
0: Ice was mayor.
4: Yeah, we had a big gap.
1: You know, the, yes, that 3 hours thing
4: lasted,
1: that was
4: the last 50
1: Island.
4: Years.
1: They got
4: Bob
1: that mixed
4: did,
1: up.
4: So.
3: Well, no, that's because they had
4: a lot of horses.
3: Our roads were better.
2: Superman's still waiting for the end of the parade. I think.
5: I think, and a lot of those people that are complaining.
4: How are you? How are you fixed on floats back in that parade?
5: You're fixed on.
3: Yeah, they were horse drawn.
5: I don't think.
3: Oh no, that was the centennial. Yeah, I'm sorry.
0: That was before
4: the centennial.
5: I don't think they remember that even back when they were writing the founding documents, things weren't so good either. But it was something to shoot for in a place we want to continually make better. So we're not there yet for everybody in their eyes. But that doesn't mean that we give up and you check out and you complain about everything. You just keep trying to make it better.
3: Our country's not perfect, but we're the best that's available.
5: And it wasn't perfect
3: in the
5: then when they wrote. Yeah. I mean, it was, when they wrote those, we were in rough shape.
4: Yeah.
5: 250 years ago. Them, really rough shit.
4: We were in debt.
5: So
4: terrible. From the war, there was a lot of division.
5: Dogs and cats living together.
4: You know, it wasn't that more than a few years that, you know, you had the first parties come forward because of the split. I mean, Madison and Jefferson. And, I mean, you had someone killed in a duel. Oh, I mean, it was very split then, too. But that doesn't discard all of the fact that it survived through the biggest civil war, the most deaths ever in for American soldiers
0: Amazing.
4: Ever in our history. But it survived all of those things because of the fundamental. And it goes back to the Declaration and the Constitution. The Constitution survived all those things. It was written to change as with times, and that's why it had a process. There's very few constitutions in the world anywhere that have a process to amend. And that took the First Amendment, the Bill of Rights, and then the amendments after. It was designed for that purpose, and that's the thing that I think a lot of people disregard. In fact, people who protest not celebrating are able to do that in a country because of the freedoms we
0: Boy.
4: Have.
0: Boy, amen.
5: And the amendments even amended each other.
3: Well, and can you imagine?
4: Yeah, they did.
3: Can you imagine?
4: They made that huge mistake with Prohibition.
5: 18 and 21st.
3: We wouldn't have the Second Amendment, and none of these people would have had guns. We would have not been the United States of America.
0: Aha!
3: Because most of the people were well armed, and again, that was the purpose of that amendment, to provide the citizens with guns, not to shoot each other, but to protect us from our own government.
0: Look at all the other countries in the world.
3: Look at what's going on in Iran. They're shooting them left and
0: example.
3: Right because none of them have guns.
1: So here's another thing that I find kind of interesting is this week, I forget who it was, but was talking about the racist and biased information that was even written in the Declaration of Independence, I think is what he's referring to, talking about the massacre by malicious Indian groups or something like that, or whatever the case may be. Well, that's kind of a red herring when you toss that out there to people. It's like, well, you're right, that really shouldn't be in there. What that rhetoric does is that rhetoric tries to get you to agree that, well, if you agree with me on this part of it, then I'm going to move the focus over to another part of this that shouldn't be in there and another part that shouldn't be in there and systematically, internally dismantle the governing documents and guiding documents of this country.
0: Wow.
1: Watch this.
0: Amen. That is the process. Absolutely.
3: Well, and they're doing it slow but sure. And like I said, mm-hmm. we're letting it happen.
0: Mm-hmm.
3: And that's what's offensive.
0: Yeah. Well, the pendulum keeps swinging back and forth. We'll see the all-out press now for the progressives, the Democrats, socialists going on right now, the primary in Colorado yesterday, et cetera. This could be a bridge too far for them. This might switch it back.
3: A huge article last night was on Trump's big bash for the 4th. You know what they commented on? Oh, there were people with Confederate flags. That's all they talked about.
0: Mm-hmm.
2: Well, if the left wasn't mad, why would they go vote? Or maybe that's a little bit on both sides, but it seems like...
3: Because they get more votes than we do.
2: Oh, that's good.
3: Each one.
5: After Election Day in a trunk, yeah.
2: Vote early, vote often, right?
5: That's right. Yeah. Vote early, vote often.
3: Well, you know what? Once I die, I'm going to be voting for 20, 30 years after.
1: Bob, your death certificate is not...
5: I say it all the time. My dad never voted Republican until the last 20 years after he died.
0: Yeah.
3: Moving
1: Bob,
3: beyond
1: your death certificate
3: this.
1: Is not a form of identification
5: it's
1: to vote.
5: Not.
0: We have missed a couple of you at the table as far as your big thoughts, your big topics for this holiday weekend. It's not just the 4th of July. It is the 250th birthday of the country, the semi-quincentennial. worthy of discussion, I think, or not. Or is it just another day? We'll study that as we wrap up Ox and Friends at Pioneer Place Theater, taping for air on Friday and rebroadcast on Sunday.
6: Here's your forecast on News Talk 1250 KBRF as we go through today, Friday, 85 for our high. Going to be partly sunny, a slight chance of some thunderstorms as we go through it today, tonight, and then a Saturday and Saturday night as well. 66 for Friday night's low, 81 for the 4th of July. We'll hit 63 for the 4th of July night, and then 84, mostly sunny, for Sunday. That's your forecast on News Talk 1250 KBRF.
7: This is M&M Sports. I'm Mike Grimm. The Twins were off last night. They're in New York tonight to take on the Yankees at Yankee Stadium. Both teams, in fact, were off last night. Minnesota manager Derek Shelton likes how Luke Keyshaw's transitioning from infield to outfield on defense.
8: I think he's done a really nice job just using his athleticism and not trying to do too much. I mean, even because he's aggressive in going after the ball. If he's going to be aggressive and go after the ball, then we're going to be okay.
7: First pitch tonight, 6:05 in the Bronx. Down the road in Brooklyn, the Lynx are in action facing the Liberty tonight. Center Dorca Juhas practiced for the first time this season this week. She's questionable for tonight. Nafisa Collier also practiced on Wednesday. She's listed as out for this evening. Head coach Cheryl Reeves says she can't wait to see her star player Collier out there in a game soon.
9: I just think for Fee's overall happiness, mental health, we always talk about she's queen of FOMO, and I just commended her. It's hard when you're injured. You know, you don't get to be in all the same spaces and go through all the same emotions together. And she said the stuff that she misses is when, you know, there's a great play and you have that moment of reaction. You want to celebrate each other. She's on the bench when it's happening. And so I'm excited for her to be able to, you know, to be on the court and experiencing it with all of them.
7: Tip time tonight, 6:30. The Wild have been busy this offseason. They made a handful of trades and they've signed some free agents. General manager Bill Guerin says,
10: you know, we had some holes to fill. You know, I think we've accomplished that with, you know, the moves we made. We've gotten a little younger, kind of a different look. But again, bringing in different guys is, you know, part of the business sometimes.
7: And he says it's all about getting better.
10: You know, we had a good year last year. We made a big step. We are a very good team. But the one thing we can't do is just be complacent and be satisfied with what we did last year. We have to look forward and see how we can do better going forward.
7: This is M&M Sports.
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0: And with Friday comes Oxen Friends at Pioneer Place Theater, downtown St. Cloud, the 250th Semiquincentennial, July 4th edition. Taping this, by the way. We're taping this on Wednesday afternoon. So
1: recording.
0: Taping, recording, whatever it's called, yes.
1: Laying down tracks.
0: Digitizing into some sort of whatever machine it is, and then somehow it magically plays, theoretically, if all goes well. Thank you, Terrible Todd, by the way, for manning the controls back in the studio.
2: It's in the cloud.
0: It's in the cloud. There you go. Chris Yazgar is here with us. We have Bob Abel, Dave Kleiss, Ray Harrington, Tim O'Driscoll, The Ox. Kind of thinking about just a one more thing, and we'd like to do that around the table. Not really getting a lot of, some burning item that one person wants to talk about at the moment. But I'm going to throw one thing out there just to keep lamenting about the 200 birthday compared to the 250. And that is, in the bicentennial, we were all in for the bicentennial. It wasn't just celebrating the bicentennial, right? It was a bicentennial box of Cracker Jacks. Mm-hmm. It was the red, white, and blue. We had a houseboat. We painted our houseboat red, white, and blue.
2: Right.
0: And it wasn't like, red, white, and blue. Everything was. I mean, you were. Everything was bicentennial. Everything. The coins, the store. You know, it wasn't like daring you to celebrate the bicentennial. It wasn't even a question. It was just, wow, bicentennial. We just did it. We didn't analyze it. We didn't do anything. We just had this big. But I was a kid, so maybe I was missing some of it. But I don't think the politics were there, like they are here. And I miss that because it was just cool to have everything bicentennial. And then gradually it kind of wore away. But I think if there's any memorabilia from that era, that's got to be worth something because it's not happening now. Like, we're not going to have that from the 250.
3: I have the best memorabilia. Every little store in town had fireworks, and you could buy M80s, you could buy cherry bombs. And you know what? I still have...
0: In 76?
3: 76. I still have 10 fingers. I still did that. But I remember...
1: How many toes you got, Bob?
2: I don't know why Tim didn't get that lately.
1: 11. I'll step on it. I'll put it out.
4: He's got 11 toes.
3: What I'm getting to is that we really celebrated it because it was like a holiday. Now, it's more like, we get a two-day weekend off, and we can go home and grill hot dogs. And have we lost the meaning of what this holiday is, what it really stands for?
1: I think the reason why we're celebrating it differently in 76 versus 26 is in 76 we were also going to be adopting the metric system.
5: We got liters of pop.
2: Jimmy Carter.
1: Yeah. And we didn't do it, and I think the people have been disappointed the last 50 years ever since.
0: Really,
2: no one's disappointed.
1: You know,
2: no one ever,
1: right, Chris?
5: I think, Ox, you hit on it when you said, as a kid, you remember all of this. And, you know, Tim, you were talking about a poll before about patriotism. I saw a poll that was done, the AEI, American Enterprise Institute, did, that shows it's more generational. The younger generations are much less patriotic than baby boomers. In fact, if you look at the percentage, that has fallen significantly over the years. And I think that translates into voting results in some areas. Mm-hmm. If you look at, you know, those who identify as Democratic Socialists, the biggest vote number in that was people in their 20s. Mm-hmm. So I think that has declined over time. And I think a lot of that is just the lack of that emphasis in school, emphasis in education,
0: school.
5: and quite frankly, our parents. I know growing up, it was parents, all my families, you know, uncles and aunts, and all that. That was a big thing. You're right.
1: Absolutely.
5: The bicentennial was a huge thing. Patriotism was something that we was constantly educated on, and I think over time, because you look at the generation that's right now, Z, whatever it is. If you look at the numbers as far as the polls that were done,
1: I guess Jella Animal,
5: they're really low. And I think that's if that trend continues, I mean, look out in the next 50. But, you know, when we're celebrating our tricentennial.
3: Our schools. We started every class with the Pledge of Allegiance.
2: Yep.
3: We had a flag in our classroom.
2: Yep.
3: We were taught civics. We were taught about all the things that our country did, good and bad. Our history was very complete. Now we are changing our history. Half of the kids today, World War II, When
6: well,
3: was
6: Bob,
3: that?
6: Bob, they've added Things 13 stars since you were there. So to the flag. And
2: I did like the Betsy Ross.
5: I agree with that, but that's not the whole story.
3: They've added a couple of stars since I've been there.
1: Dave, your point is well made. You and I are the last generation of the baby boomers, the last of the baby boomers. So we're kind of straddlers on here, right? No, I'm talking about the age range of when you were classified as. Right? So Bob, Dave and I were born in 1964, not 1864.
5: Yeah, not 1864, Bob.
1: So my point is, we kind of straddled that, and we could kind of see the generation behind us, because I had siblings who were in there, that generation, and I could see ahead of me other baby boomers. And I'm much prouder to be in the baby boomer generation than I would be in today's generation of young Americans with how they have been indoctrinated in school, with all of the things that they've been told us right is wrong and wrong is right, and just abandoning everything that's made this country great for the sole purpose of taking us down internally.
2: I really think perception controls your reality at this. Like, but come to my house. There's none of that. There's flags everywhere. Yeah. My wife's got the kids dressed in flags. I'm 3D printing flags. Heck, I bought Budweiser because it's got an American can on it this month. So we got trucks decorated in flags. We got more fireworks. Everything's great at our house. We're doing I would challenge everybody, do something extra this year for America 250.
0: Cool.
2: Go to Albany. Yeah. Go to these small towns. Albany,
3: say
2: right
3: Joe.
2: Now, was privately by a local business owner paid for America 250 flags all the way down Main Street. St. Joe's going to have their big our big festival here on Friday. I think you just need to open your eyes and stay away from the liberals. They kind of smell anyways.
1: But I would agree that in this area, that is what's happening.
2: Yes.
1: You get out of the suburban and metro areas, and there are still a lot of patriotism and a lot of that traditional value. The closer you get to the core of the city, the more you
3: I was watching some of the stuff with this fourth. I actually got emotional listening to some of the music.
7: No, I bet, yeah.
3: Watching it. I mean, I don't think that happens with the kids today because they don't have a clue.
0: Okay, I'm going to throw this out there. All of the things, from big to small, favorite firework.
3: Oh.
0: Ray Harrington.
4: Oh, that's tough.
0: I know.
2: Candle, Chris.
0: Gate Yasgard goes for the Roman candle.
4: I like bottle rockets because you'd shoot them at people.
3: I still like cherry bombs because I blew up an entire phone booth with a cherry bomb in the coin slot, and I still remember that vividly.
0: Favorite firework? I dare anybody to say sparkler. Just seeing.
5: Bottle rockets would be there.
0: Bottle rocket. Yeah, that's where I'm at, too. Yeah, they might not be the most exciting, but
4: like
0: you can do a lot with them.
4: Because you can light them all.
0: Well, happy 4th of July. Thanks for being part
3: of
0: Ox
3: America.
0: And Friends.
4: Happy birthday.
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17: A fourth holiday weekend as the eastern part of the U.S. suffers through a heat wave. New York and Boston already hit 100 degrees Thursday. At Boston's Franklin Park Zoo, Dr. Malou Selly says they're giving the animals what they need.
18: Some animals have very comfortable air-conditioned areas.
17: And in the southeast, Ray Dawson in Marietta, Georgia, is taking refuge at a cooling center as he deals with homelessness.
19: You can't find no shelter nowhere, no shade nowhere.
17: In Providence, Rhode Island, city pools and water parks are extending their hours. I'm Donna Water.
20: Visitors are gathering in Washington, D.C. for America's 250th birthday. Correspondent Jennifer King reports.
21: Crowds appeared to be picking up at the Great American State Fair on the National Mall, although early afternoon events on Friday were postponed due to the extreme heat. Joe Nunez from Roanoke County, Virginia, says he wouldn't miss the celebrations.
22: We came to celebrate the 250th anniversary of the greatest country in the world, the United States of America. We are very proud to be here.
21: Chad George is visiting from Columbus.
23: As you've seen with the World Cup going on, we have the greatest country in the world, and you need to get out and enjoy it, which is why we're here right now.
21: Saturday's events include a midnight ball drop in New York's Times Square and a speech by President Trump in D.C. before a massive fireworks show. Jennifer King, Washington.
20: The Justice Department in 17 states have reached settlement agreements with three major egg producers over allegations that the companies illegally colluded in a multi-year scheme to raise prices. More on these stories available at townhall.com.
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29: Wall Street was closed today for the 4th of July holiday. It opens up again on Monday. A pioneering electric car maker sales shifting into high gear. Here's correspondent Rich Thomason.
30: Tesla sales accelerated over the past 3 months. The EV maker sold 25% more vehicles than in the same period 1 year ago, delivering 480,126 cars. Brisk sales in Europe accounting for a good share of the increase. Any lingering protests over Elon Musk's political activities, his ties to the Trump administration, appear to have evaporated. Rich Thomason reporting.
29: The Justice Department in 17 states have reached settlement agreements with three major egg producers to resolve allegations of companies illegally colluded for years to raise prices, including when the cost of eggs soared to record highs last year. For the Wall Street Business Report, I'm Bob Agnew.
20: News and analysis at townhall.com. You could say the whales known as humpbacks are making a comeback.
31: Experts say their population is recovering from past commercial whaling throughout Brazilian waters, growing from about 2,000 to 35,000 in the last 40 years. The Humpback Whale Project says a pause was issued in 1983, setting the tone for decades of basic quiet and solitude within the industry. Now, between June and November, these giant creatures migrate through Brazilian waters, helping to boost tourism. Jason Walker reporting.
20: John Denver's Take Me Home Country Roads has become the unofficial anthem of the U.S. men's national soccer team at the World Cup, with players and fans singing it together after victories. The song has a simple, relatable message. 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
2: This is your I-94 ramp cone zone update. The 210 I-94 ramp is closed. The interchange ramps will be closed to all travelers during construction, and traffic to and from Highway 210 in Fergus Falls will be detoured to the County Road 1/Tower Road. Highway 210 will remain open for travelers during construction. Traffic will shift to one side of the bridge and will be reduced to one lane in each direction. For construction updates, visit the Fergus Falls Chamber at fergusfalls.com and click on the Cone Zone. 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
4: For KBRFradio.com News, I'm News Director Derek Sidian. Heading into the 4th of July weekend, crews working on the Highway 210 I-94 interchange reconstruction project remain on track for completion by November. Emma Olson, MnDOT Public Affairs Coordinator for District 4, says crews are getting closer to paving on Highway 210.
5: So on the west side of the bridge, they are, you know, still finishing up kind of getting the grading done. That's, again, it's a lot of dirt work. And so the rain, of course, impacts that, impacts, you know, how that compaction is going and all of those things. And so that's going to affect, you know, when that paving is going to happen. More than likely, we're probably going to see that as early as the week of July 13th.
4: Olson says that the week of July 13th will also be when head-to-head traffic on I-94 is going to switch over to the other side, and crews will set the beams over the eastbound lane, with the hope that the bridge deck will be poured toward the end of July. Crews will not be working today and will be back to work on Monday. Olson reminds drivers that even though crews are not present, you must remain cautious when going through a work zone. News updates on the Highway 210 I-94 Interchange Reconstruction Project are powered by Falls Laundromat and Vector Windows. Otter Tail County Commissioners and leadership staff traveled the western side of the county on a recent tour designed to connect county leadership with the communities, projects, and people they serve. The group made many stops across the county, with a dedicated stop in Vergas to hear directly from city leaders. The tour, organized to highlight the county's economic growth and community investment team's work, covered ground from Fergus Falls to Pelican Rapids and into the Vergas and Dent areas. The group's first stops included the Fergus Falls Transfer Station, where leaders got an update on construction and demolition planning, followed by a tour of the County Highway 1 garage in Fergus Falls. In Pelican Rapids, the group viewed the Colony Apartments and Pinewood Estates from two Community Development Authority housing projects that have added new residential options in a city with a proven housing need. The tour's highlight stop was in the city of Vergas. City leaders shared updates on housing development projects that have added units to a tight local market, progress from downtown businesses that have opened or expanded in recent years, and a community-led effort to identify sustainable child care solutions for area families and employers. Commissioner Wayne Johnson commented, quote, "What's happening in Vergas is an example of what's possible when a small community decides to invest in itself. It all points to a city that is building for the long term. Otter Tail County wants to be a partner in that work, end quote. District 5 Commissioner Sean Sullivan says these tours give county leaders a real look at what's working and what still needs attention. The White Earth Nation and the U.S. Fish and Wildlife Service have signed a new multi-year agreement to expand conservation efforts at Tamarack National Wildlife Refuge. The partnership will combine tribal knowledge with refuge management to improve wild rice habitat, forests, and wildlife conservation. Officials say hunting, fishing, and other public access at the refuge will remain unchanged, while visitors may see more White Earth Nation staff working alongside refuge employees. The U.S. Department of Agriculture is reminding Minnesota farmers to file their annual crop acreage reports before the required deadlines while launching a new reporting pilot program. Producers in Lackey, Parle County will be among the first in the nation to test a streamlined electronic reporting system that replaces traditional paper maps. State Farm Service Agency Director Kurt Blomgren says the pilot is part of the USDA's One Farmer, One File initiative to simplify the reporting process. Farmers outside the pilot county will continue using the current reporting system and should contact their local FSA office to schedule an appointment. University of Minnesota researchers have created what they say is the world's first synthetic cell capable of growing, copying its DNA, and dividing using only non-living chemical components. The breakthrough, called Spud Cell, could one day help scientists develop cleaner ways to produce medicines, fuels, and other materials. Lead researcher Kate Adamola says the technology is still in its early stages, but proves the concept is possible. Before you light the fuse this 4th of July, the state fire marshal wants Minnesotans to remember that only non-explosive novelty fireworks are legal in the state. Dan Cryer.
6: They are fireworks that stay on the ground. They might emit some sparks, but the simplest thing is if it shoots up in the air or it goes boom, that's illegal in Minnesota.
4: Cryer says fireworks send an average of about 75 Minnesotans to the hospital each year, with nearly half of those injured under the age of 20. For KBRFradio.com News, I'm Derek Sidian. Get more news at KBRFradio.com. 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
0: Time shut down on another day of trading. Here's Thursday's closing market minute. Corn for July up 4 cents. September up a quarter of a cent. December down a 0.75 cents. Soybeans for July a 5.5 higher. August up 3 cents. November down 1.5. Soybean meal for July up 1.10. August up 20 cents. December down 30 cents. Chicago wheat for July down 1.5. September down a quarter of a cent. December down 0.5 cents. Hard red winter wheat for July up 3.75. September up 3.5. Hard red spring wheat for July and September both down 9.5. Minneapolis spring wheat for July unchanged, with September up a quarter of a cent. Live cattle for August down 260. October down 242.5. December down 235. Feeders for August down to 352.5. September down 370. October down 372.5. Lean hogs for July 50 cents higher. August up 170. October up 52.5 cents. Remember, the markets are closed on Friday in observance for Independence Day. That's how the market shut down on a Thursday.
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5: 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Marilyn Madison Collins

0: is an example of how many farm women are taking a more active role in the farming business.
1: Biggest change that I've seen is the ability to make decisions either for the family or for the farm and make them perhaps solely based on my thought processes without consultation of spouse or others involved in some circumstances, of course.
0: Madison Collins works for Cornell University Extension in New York's Oneida County, as well as operating a beef cattle farm with her husband. And that includes shared decision-making.
1: In addition to making the decision, becoming comfortable with the result of that decision. It may be wrong, it may be right, but accepting that and moving forward regardless and learning from it, that's something I see changing.
0: Madison Collins says women in ag won't make progress by being people pleasers, nor by staying in the background.
1: The ability to find our voice, not only find it, but implement it. And I'd say still a work in progress for myself in finding that voice, but I think it's a critical skill to continue to have and work.
0: That's Farm to Fork. I'm Daryl Anderson.
2: This is MNN Sports. I'm Mike Graham. The Twins are hoping to stay hot, and they picked the right spot to play tonight to do that. It's 100 degrees this afternoon in the Big Apple, and Minnesota's visiting the Yankees for a game tonight at Yankee Stadium. It's game one of a three-game series. One of the hotter hitters on the club right now is outfielder Trevor Larnach.
3: I trust the work that I put in. I trust the circle around me. And it's easy to say this, but when guys are doing their job, 1 through 9, it makes it a little bit easier for me. I can pass the baton in my personal way. And yeah, I try to have a good at bat every single time and just trust what I do and trust how I feel and the adjustments necessary that I feel like I need to make.
2: Minnesota's won 4 of its last 5 games, and Larnach says they need to keep this hot streak going.
3: Honestly, I think just keeping the momentum on the offensive side. I think we've been swinging the bats well and passing the baton and having good at bats all through 1 through 9, honestly, and collectively just try to do that every night.
2: First pitch tonight is 6:05 in the Bronx. Down the road in Brooklyn, the Lynx are in action. They face the Liberty this evening. Center Dorca Juhas practiced for the first time this season this week. She's listed as questionable for the game tonight. Nafisa Collier also worked out on Wednesday in practice, but she is out for tonight. Head coach Cheryl Reeves says when both those players do get back, it will be a big help to veteran forward Nia Coffey.
4: That's one of my goals, is to make sure that we keep Nia in her productive space. And sometimes it can happen where all of a sudden you go, okay, it's Fee's job. And then you kind of maybe take on a different, and we're going to make sure we tell her, no, Nia Coffey, what you're doing with this team was super important. We got to continue to do it while we add other pieces to our puzzle.
2: The Lynx are in first place in the WNBA. The Liberty are in fifth place. The tip time tonight is set for 6:30. Back home, the AAA Saints are in action tonight in St. Paul. They host Buffalo. That game starts at 6:07. For more Minnesota sports info, go to MinnesotaNewsNetwork.com. 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
14: Hi, this is Todd Cameron from PT's Guide Service. The 4th of July weekend is upon us, and that means more recreation on our lakes than normal. Fishing boats, pontoons, jet skis, kayaks, wakeboards, a lot of different types of water recreation activity happening. Please be respectful of others, be that at the public access or on the water. Leave the alcohol on shore and don't get distracted, be that with a cell phone, your boat electronics, or with others in the boat. It only takes a few seconds to turn a great weekend into a tragedy. Looks like the summer pattern of heat and humidity finally found us, along with scattered thunderstorms. And yes, weather does affect fishing, and I found days after a thunderstorm where they are still biting, and other days the fish make you think they have left the lake. As a fishing guide and professional angler, I know and feel the pain of those days when it seems like no matter what I use or where I fish on the lake, I just plain and simply struggle to catch a walleye. On the worst days, I can still put a few fish in the boat, but fishing is so much more than just catching fish. So what about fishing this past week for walleye? The summer pattern of finding and catching walleye is certainly upon us. We have lake fly hatches going on and lots of young bait fish that will be competing with each and every time we are out on the water. Regardless, I'm still going to start my search in that shallow water shoreline breaks in about 15 to 18 feet, depending upon where that main weed line sets up. I'm going to start my search using a rig setup with a 3 to 5 foot snell with either a leech or a crawler. For a hook, try using a plain live bait hook or a floater. A floater works really well if you have a mossy bottom that you're dealing with. I generally go with a smaller but live bait hook, like a number 6, which will let my leech or crawler swim more freely. If you're not having any walleye on the shallow shoreline breaks, you can always move out a little deeper and check that 15 to 25 foot range. Your electronics will tell you if any fish are in the area, and of course, if you're catching walleye, all the better. So if I'm not catching walleye and shoreline breaks, where do I look next? I'll generally head out to the main basin of the lake and look at those mid-lake humps and bumps that are surrounded by deeper water. Some of these mid-lake humps can be very small, meaning the size of your boat, or as large as a football field. I generally start my search with a bottom bouncer and a nightcrawler or a leech. You can use a 3 to 4 foot spinner or a single hook. If you have 2 or 3 people in the boat, try using both and see if the walleye prefer leeches or crawlers. I like using bottom bouncers when searching for walleye because I can cover more water and stay in contact with the bottom is much easier. I find that going 1 to 1.3 miles per hour is about the right speed when trolling those bottom bouncers. At the end of the day, having a cooler of ice is a great way to transport your walleye home before you clean and prepare them for your weekend fish fry. Have a safe and enjoyable 4th of July weekend with your family and friends. This is Todd Cameron from PT's Guide Service. Good luck and good catching.
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22: With SRN News, I'm Keith Peters in Washington. The rush is on across Venezuela's north coast to identify loved ones before it's too late. With at least 2,295 people killed in the deadly earthquakes last week, the country is overwhelmed with bodies that officials are struggling to collect, identify, and preserve. Many fear mass graves are coming as they search for the bodies of loved ones who died in the earthquakes that struck the South American country on June 24th. Thousands are still missing. President Vladimir Putin remains unfazed by Ukraine's attacks on Russian oil refineries despite severe fuel shortages. He dismisses the situation as not critical and insists the war will continue until his goals are met. Analysts note that Russian forces have been stalled in recent months. More details at SRNNews.com.
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25: 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Listen, I need everyone to put your phones down. Yes, put it down. You're going to live. When was the last time you looked someone in the eyes and felt seen and heard? We are wired to have deep, meaningful, and even fun relationships, not to stay glued to our phones, swiping right, swiping left, and thumbs down on everybody that we're mad at. 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

0: 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Chapter's services are completely free to you. 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
2: 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Listen, I need everyone to put your phones down. Yes, put it down. You're going to live. When was the last time you looked someone in the eyes and felt seen and heard? We are wired to have deep, meaningful, and even fun relationships, not to stay glued to our phones, swiping right, swiping left, and thumbs down on everybody that we're mad at. 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

0: So Ask Ramsey is our new free AI tool that's been built. It's been trained on proven Ramsey principles. And today we're going to break down one of the most frequently asked questions that we got last week. George, you ready?
1: All right.
0: The question is, what are the key considerations and steps for managing Trump accounts for kids?
1: Love it. Let's see what Ask Ramsey said about this, because this is a question we do get a lot. The Trump savings account is a tax-deferred account funded by a one-time $1,000 government deposit for eligible children born between 2025 and 2028. Follow the government's official process to set up the account in your child's name. You'll be the custodian until they reach the legal age. Like other custodial accounts, when your child reaches that age, they gain full access and control, and they can use the money for anything, not just

0: You know, one of the first things I discovered working in the financial world is how absolutely devastating it is when the breadwinner of a family dies. Grieving families are suddenly left behind, scrambling to pay bills and trying to make ends meet. 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
1: With SRN News, I'm Keith Peters in Washington. Festivities commemorating the 250th anniversary of American independence ramped up across the United States on Friday as demonstrations of national pride and hints of political polarization were balanced with efforts to stay safe as much of the country baked under extreme heat. President Trump was on his way to South Dakota to deliver a speech and watch fireworks at Mount Rushmore. And in a novel twist, there will be a ball drop in New York City's Times Square at midnight to usher in the July 4th holiday. The rush is on across Venezuela's north coast to identify loved ones before it's too late. With at least 2,295 people killed in the deadly earthquakes last week, the country is overwhelmed with bodies that officials are struggling to collect, identify, and preserve. This is SRN News.
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0: Hey, guys, Dave Ramsey here. 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